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0: some kind of post-punk and post-punk adjacent vibes to see us to the halfway point of today's modern jet set flight. First up in that last set was Courtney Barnett from her 2026 album Creature of Habit. It's her fourth record written after she moved from Melbourne to Los Angeles. The song we heard was Great Advice. After that, Yard Act, the third album from the UK band, a little less post-punk, a little more classic Brit rock, called You're Gonna Need a Little Music. We heard a song called Talkie Talkie People. And to wrap things up, ESG from all the way back in 1982, their debut full-length record, Come Away with ESG. Those are the New York no-wave legends, aka Emerald, Sapphire, and Gold. The song we heard was Dance. I hope you're dancing. We got more to dance to in the second half of today's flight. But if you need anything at all in the meantime, just give us a shout, mail at modernjetset.com. And as always, thank you ever so much for flying the fancy skies.
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Hello, campers. This is Dr. Oz E., and you're listening to the Boomer Jam on a Friday night. And yeah, modern jet set, that's good stuff. I like that. Although I do miss small change. It is 51 degrees at the very end of the Sawbill Trail. And at Ely, it is 53. Minneapolis is reporting 60 degrees and cloudy. Looks like there's still a chance of rain down there. Duluth, 56, mostly cloudy. Tofty, 53. Lutzen, 54. Grand Portage, 51. And same with Thunder Bay. Seagull Lake. Oh, come on now. It's giving me a hard time. We'll just skip that one. At Mid-Trail, it is 50 degrees, and at the airport, it is 52. Down at the harbor, 54. The forecast, let's double check this, 52 at the harbor. Forecast for tonight is 47 degrees for the low, mostly cloudy. Tomorrow, a high of 59 and partly sunny. It's as warm as it's going to get for a while here, folks, down at the harbor. At the airport, let's double check all this stuff. I thought I had it. 48 degrees at the airport. Low tonight of 42, mostly cloudy. Then tomorrow, partly sunny with a high of 64. And that's about, same. It's going to be in the upper 50s, but sunny. So we'll take that. It's fall here on the North Shore. And let's see, what else can we do? So we can say programming on WTIP is supported in part by Ampers, a network of independent public radio stations throughout the state of Minnesota. 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And hey, campers, we have upcoming candidate forums on this very radio station. All candidate forums will be live and 1 hour long on Monday, coming up, September 21st, 5 p.m. It'll be Cook County Commissioner District Number 3 with Dave Mills and Roger Westerlin. And then a week from Monday, it will be District 1, Deb White and Matt Kelm. And then on Tuesday, the 29th at 5 p.m., it'll be for the Cook County Sheriff. It'll be Ben Hallberg and Ty Backlund. So, again, Monday, 5 o'clock, Dave Mills and Roger Westerlin here on WTIP. Well, this Boomer Jam is going to be kind of fun, I hope. Hope you think so. It's going to have a pretty much of a mix, but it's not going to be what you typically heard on Top 40. It may be what you heard on, if you lived in the Twin Cities in the day, on KQRS, the original one. Anyway, we're going to start off with a longer tune. And this is Roundabout.

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1: Hey, campers, in that set, we started off with Yes, Roundabout from their album Fragile. And I was always a Yes fan. You sort of picked your sides on prog rock, and I always landed there. I just love that band for some reason. I don't know. Ann Peebles did I Can't Stand the Rain. Joe Walsh, another one of my favorite guitar players, turned to stone. No matter what you say about the Eagles, they did pick a good lead guitar player. I met him one time down in Austin, Texas. He looks worse for wear. I think he had a little too much Alpine nose candy. And from his first album called Barnstorm. And we heard, of course, the classic Wild Horses from Sticky Fingers by the Rolling Stones. Next up, the grooviest, I got ahead of myself there. Here's, yes, absolutely groovy. This is Stevie Wonder.

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one of my favorite tunes and albums from the 1972, I believe, Stephen Stills and Manassas. It Doesn't Matter in Johnny's Garden. It Doesn't Matter was written by Chris Hillman from the Byrds and Flying Burrito Brothers, etc., and Desert Rose Band and all that. He was a big player, but didn't take a lot of credit, and should have. Still plays, so you know, I'd love to see him in concert. He should come up to Cook County, shouldn't he? Yeah. Okay, North Shore Music Association. See if we can get Chris Hillman up here. That's okay. Bonnie Raitt did You Told Me Baby from her second album, Give It Up. The Grateful Dead from Europe, 72. They did I Know You Rider, live from the Olympia Theater in Paris, France. Stevie Wonder started us off from his great album. I think the first one that he did all of his own, he took a page out of Brian Wilson's playbook and did all the studio work himself, did all the production. Beautiful job. I love every little thing about you. I'm Dr. Oz E. It is 47 minutes after the hour of 8 o'clock, and that would be 13 minutes before the hour of 9 o'clock. And we'll kick off this next set with an American treasure, Randy Newman.

It's great to be an American. 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Just a sweet watermelon in a buckwheat cake.

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Ooh, I need a woman child. Don't wanna be like Freddy now.

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Hey, campers, this is Dr. Oz E. You're listening to Boomer Jam. So nice to be able to do this show every once in a while. And in that last set, we finished up with Roll 'em Easy from Little Feet and their album Dixie Chicken. Freddy's Dead from Curtis Mayfield and the Superfly album. Randy Newman did a couple of tunes from Sail Away. He did the title tune and he did Political Science. Let's drop the big one. And yeah, that's how we started off. That's how we finished up. And it is 50 degrees in Ely, 51 in Grand Portage, 49 in Thunder Bay. Everybody's kind of clear skies or, you know, a little cloudy. Down in Skaneapolis, 60 degrees, Duluth, 57. Over in Houghton, Michigan, 52 degrees and partly cloudy. 52 degrees at Seagull Lake, 50 at Brule, at the top of the Sawbill. And mid-trail, it is 51 degrees. The airport, 46, and 53 down at the harbor. Low tonight down at the harbor, 47 degrees, mostly cloudy. Tomorrow, partly sunny with a high near 59. Saturday night, low around 49, patchy fog. And then a high on Sunday of 58, mostly sunny. For the airport area over the hill, 42 degrees, low tonight, mostly cloudy. Tomorrow, partly sunny with a high near 64. Low on Saturday night, 45, and a high of 58, and mostly sunny on Sunday. Here at WTIP headquarters, 53 degrees. And it's just fine and dandy inside here, and we have more music coming up. This from the band War.

0: From L.A. to England to Luckenbach, Texas, to Love Rain or Me in sunny old England. The Who from Quadrophenia. Before that, Jerry Jeff Walker from Viva Terlingua. And Up Against the Wall, Redneck Mother. Locomotive Breath from Jethro Tull and Aqualung, and the Cisco Kid from The World is a Ghetto by War. And we'll have more Boomer Jam music after, well, hang on a second here, after this one.
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2: 43 minutes after 9 o'clock, 55 degrees here at WTIP headquarters. We heard Jada from the Pointer Sisters and their debut album, Queen of Hearts, from Greg Allman's first solo album, Laid Back. Heard Over the Hills and Far Away from Led Zeppelin, Houses of the Holy album. Love Has No Pride from Linda Ronstadt and Don't Cry Now. I don't know if you noticed, but all these albums and songs come from the years 1972 and 1973. Just for fun. Here's one. Top of the charts for a long, long, long, long, long time. And on the charts for an even longer time. Here's Pink Floyd.

0: Gladys Knight and the Pips. I hadn't heard that song in a long, long time, and it's a doozy. Best thing that ever happened to me from their album Imagination. And let's see, we started off with Pink Floyd from Dark Side of the Moon. It does have an abrupt ending there, sorry about that. Carly Simon from No Secrets did The Right Thing to Do. J.J. Cale did Lies from his album Really. And we can give you an update on the weather before we hit the overnight programming here on WTIP. 51 degrees in Ely, 48 in Thunder Bay, 49 in Portage. Everybody's kind of mostly partly cloudy. Tofty 53, Lutzen 54, Duluth 56, Houghton 51, Minneapolis 59 degrees. 51 at Seagull Lake. Their forecast is for a low tonight, or let's see. I'm sorry, low tonight of 41, tomorrow a high of 65, and a low of 48 tomorrow night. So generally the same kind of weather that we're all having here. At Brule Lake, 50 degrees. At the Mid-Trail area, it is 47 degrees, 48 at the airport, and 53 at the harbor. Tonight, most cloudy with a low around 47, northeast winds 5 to 10. Tomorrow, partly sunny with a high near 59. East wind around 5 miles an hour. That's pretty light. Tomorrow night, mostly cloudy with a low around 49. And then Sunday, mostly sunny with a high near 58. Breezy, north wind 10 to 15, becoming east in the afternoon. Gusts as high as 20. I'm Dr. Oz E. Thanks so much for listening to the Boomer Jam tonight. 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
1: This is American Roots. Texas is a river city, home to a mingling of Mexican, German, Anglo, and African-American cultures. With its conjunto and accordion festivals, San Antonio is best known for Tejano music and its many great squeeze box players. We'll hear the conjunto sound and speak with one of its greatest musicians, the late Flaco Jimenez.
2: I communicate with my accordion. I cry with it, and the accordion cries with me. Oh, yeah, I squeeze it all the time.
1: The Mexican-American music tradition stretches from South Texas to East Los Angeles. It turned toward R&B with brown-eyed soul bands like Sonny and the Sunliners.
3: We went to East L.A. with the Sunliners. It was like the Beatles getting there. We were like royalty, and all the Chicanos that lived around there. And this is the children of the migrant workers. They weren't allowed to speak Spanish, so they didn't relate to the Spanish music. They related to what we did.
1: That's Henry Perillo, also known as Little Henry Lee, former organist with Sonny and the Sunliners, kingpins of the Chicano soul scene. The San Antonio sound also includes blues, country, rock, and more, with artists this hour, Freddie Fender, Sam the Sham, and T-Bone Walker. We'll get on the road with the Flaco Jimenez classic, Ay Te Dejo in San Antonio. It's about a man who calls himself a rancher, a gambler, and a rambler, but he suspects his fun-loving woman is a rambler too, and has also given her affections to others. And so he vows, I'm gonna leave you in San Antonio on American Roots.

Uno, dos, one, two, tres, cuatro.

The sisters Darcy, Rosella, and Mary Arvizo out in East Los Angeles, 1965, singing the New Orleans classic from Jesse Hill, Oop Oop A Doo, showing love that Chicanos had for New Orleans R&B and that Highway 90 sound that extended westward from San Antonio to the large migrant communities of Los Angeles. Before that, Texan Sam Samudio, 1965, as Sam the Sham in Memphis at Sam Phillips' recording studio, getting that amazing backbeat on Woolly Bully, a massive hit that combined dance instruction and tips on how to not be L7, square, that is, with precautionary tales of the mythic chupacabra, two big horns and a woolly jaw. These days, Sam's a preacher man. I guess he left the Woolly Bully and Big Bad Wolf behind. Back in San Antonio, Tejanos and white Texans alike grew up hearing local bluesmen at Eastside juke joints. Aaron T-Bone Walker in Dallas was a favorite on the radio for his punchy guitar work, jump blues and shuffles, like Papa Ain't Salt on American Roots.

0: Yeah, me voy. Now I'm going. It's the song Ain't That a Shame. The late Freddie Fender from the LP Canciones de Mi Barrio. Songs from my hood, including tunes from Fats Domino, a favorite source for him, along with other black artists. Freddie Fender grew up as Baldemar Huerta in the Rio Grande border town San Benito and was influential on the San Antonio sound, first as a solo artist, then as a Texas Tornado and member of Los Super 7. We've got Freddie Fender's crossover to country music later in the show. In a minute, we're back with Conjunto accordion hero Flaco Jimenez, when American Roots returns.
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2: The late Flaco Jimenez was the most influential Tex-Mex accordion player of his time. Flaco got his chops from his father, Santiago Jimenez Sr., who helped invent conjunto music from rancheras and polkas. Flaco was born in San Antonio in 1939 and began performing with his father at age 7. As a teen, he formed Los Caminantes and became a local legend. By the 1970s, Flaco was driving the San Antonio sound into music's mainstream, collaborating with Ry Cooder, the Rolling Stones, Linda Ronstadt, and especially Doug Song, with whom he formed the Grammy-winning supergroup Texas Tornadoes. I talked to Flaco about his friends, his sound, and his name.
3: My dad was called Flaco Jimenez. Skinny or slim. He did a lot of recordings under that name. And then in the late 40s, he started recording under Santiago Jimenez. He told me, you know, I think you are going to be Flaco Jimenez now. What a present, what a gift. He used to bring me around all the time to his dances. I knew how to play his style. So I sat in. I couldn't reach the microphone. So what they did is just put a beer case where the microphone was. So I just stepped up there and reached.

0: Now, I was listening from the late 50s to some fabulous songs here that you do back when. You got a lot of youthful spirit, Flaco.
1: At that time, I was around 15 years old. Started recording with Los Caminantes.
0: Caminantes. How would you translate that? Ramblers?
1: The Travelers.
0: The Travelers. Okay.
1: Yes. You were close. It was hard recording at that time because just imagine just one microphone hanging from some string or whatever. But it's got some charisma in there that they leave in there because I think that too perfect is too much.

We did one that was a hit in San Antonio, Mis Penas, My Pains. Like, a hit was about selling 500 records at that time.

0: Now, some of the songs you've made, some that your father's made, they are in that corrido, that story tradition. I wondered if you could say a little bit about Un Mojado Sin Licencia.
1: It means a wet bag without a license.
0: A man trying to cross that border.
1: Yeah, which he did, but then he got tangled with some chick over here. Uh-oh, this chick is too bossy, man, so I'll just go back to Mexico and ay te miro. See you later.
0: It's got a really a humorous take.
1: Yes, it's a humorous song.

0: I like border stories, but actually I like more like, you know, love songs, you know, happy things, man.
1: You do a wonderful duet with Linda Ronstadt, El Puente Roto, The Broken Bridge.
0: Oh, yes. I was just scared to death, man. I mean, you know, like being close to her, you know, but she was a real good guide.

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1: Man, those guys are great. 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
1: Prenda del alma is like a goodbye song. 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
1: Big yes. I communicate with my accordion. 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

Prenda de Alma, Flaco Jimenez singing about a soulful love and talking about his life in love with the Tejano accordion. He spoke to us from his hometown, San Antonio, Texas. And here's Flaco playing soulful country with Ry Cooder, the 1976 LP Chicken Skin Music. It's a country classic. He'll have to go on American Roots.

0: Sonny and the Sunliners, the definitive band of San Antonio's soul scene from the 1960s onward. Got You on My Mind, a song written by doo-wop arrangers Howard Biggs and Joe Thomas in the early 50s, became a South Louisiana standard after the 1963 release from swamp pop band Cookie and the Cupcakes on Gin Records. Encouraged by Cajun producer Huey Moe out of Winnie, Texas, the Chicano Soulsters channeled their French counterparts on that one. We're back with the story of Brown-Eyed Soul from Sonny and the Sunliners when American Roots returns.
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0: I'm Nick Spitzer, and this is American Roots. In 1959, a group of San Antonio Chicano teenagers formed Sonny and the Sunliners, led by Sonny Ozuna. They called it the Highway 90 Sound, in reference to the stretch of asphalt connecting New Orleans to their home. Playing record hops, the Sunliners wore matching suits and pomaded their hair like their R&B idols. But they crooned, sometimes in Spanish, with a distinctly Mexican-American take.

0: Cajun record man Huey Moe released the Sunliners cover of Little Willie John's Talk to Me in 1963, and the song quickly rose to number 3 on the charts. The Sunliners took that Highway 90 sound all the way to American Bandstand, East L.A., and migrant Chicano communities nationwide. We hung out with keyboard player and singer Little Henry Lee Parrillo, and other Sunliners performed together as the West Side Chicano Soul Review. Here's the late Rudy T.
1: My name is Rudy T. Gonzalez. I started with Rudy and the Reno Babs, and that's the only band that I've really been with. Some of my first recordings was I Cry Cry in '57, and then later on in the early 60s, 61, 62, I did Spanish rock and roll, songs like The Twist, Tossing and Turning.

I started with a conjunto. I was had a 12-string guitar, and I discovered rock and roll, those songs like Why Don't You Write Me, those Lonely, Lonely Nights. I was about 15, and then I started doing more rock and roll and got me a saxophone player from Lanier High School that started the Reno Bobs, Rudy and the Reno Bobs.

It was not until 63, 64 that I was working in a one-stop record shop. We supplied the jukebox operators. And I discovered Together Again, and I said, I want to record this and give it a rockabilly kick, in which I did. And at the same time, I discovered a song called Un Ratito, and I had two hits at one time, one in the Spanish music and one in the English music.

0: kinds of audiences that you appeal to? Was it strictly San Antonio? Was it more broadly Latino, African Americans, others? Who came to the shows as time passed?
1: Well, in San Antonio, all the record hops and all the teenagers followed us. But Sonny Ozuna and Lil Joe and myself, we started moving out to different areas. After Teardrop picked up Un Ratito and Together Again, we started getting spreading out a little bit more, East Coast and West Coast, and we were catering to the migrant workers.

0: It does seem that Mexican-American audiences really liked R&B and soul.
1: Yeah, we were not called rock and roll at that time. To us, it was rhythm and blues. Little Richard, Fats Domino, Lloyd Price, this type of thing, you know, and doo-wop.

0: My name is Henry Parrilla. Stage name was Henry Lee, or Little Henry. I was born in San Antonio. I played mostly in my own bands. What happened for me was, like, growing up, my mother liked Cab Calloway and Louis Jordan, and because she liked to dance. And my old man liked Arthur Prysock and Billy Eckstein. And so I wasn't very exposed to Spanish music. And also, at that time, we weren't allowed to speak Spanish in school. You had to assimilate or go home.
1: This is the 50s.
0: Yeah. So there was never any, for me, any contact with the conjuntos and all that. So I was totally drawn to R&B in the sense that I felt comfortable with the music because I felt the emotion. When my mother would play Louis Jordan, you know, it was, ain't nobody here but us chickens and all that stuff, you know. I was digging it, you know. I was digging the feel and everything.
2: So calm yourself and stop that fuss. There ain't nobody here but us. We chickens trying to sleep and you butt in and hobble, hobble, hobble, hobble with your chin.
0: The first band I got into was my cousin's band. It was called the Laveres, and they were all like 22, 25 years old, and I was 13. And I became the lead singer for the band because the lead singer got married and left, and so they thought, well, at least we got a novelty act here with this kid, you know. And they used to have these things called a monster dance at the Municipal Auditorium in San Antonio, and it would draw anywhere from 2,000 to 3,000 teenagers, almost totally Mexican-American, but they were there to hear the English recordings, the R&B stuff. As the people were leaving, we were the last band to play. I started singing Angel Baby, and which is a girl's song singing, you know, it's just like heaven. And then that was my natural voice, you know. I was a kid still, you know.
3: Angel baby, my angel baby.
0: We were all, you know, loving R&B and Motown, early Motown stuff, but mostly rhythm and blues. It was just a feeling for most of us. And that's what we like. We couldn't identify with the Beach Boys. You know, we didn't have blonde hair and we didn't have, you know, an ocean, you know. And it's like comparing Michael Jackson to the Partridge Family, you know. And with us, it was like comparing the Beach Boys to Bobby Bland. And it just didn't happen. The feeling wasn't the same. And so we just identified with R&B.

0: I had a friend, Chuck Willis, who was Chuck Willis's cousin, and he said, you know, we never seen no Mexican singing the blues until I seen you. And I said, well, you know, now you have. And he says, but it was all right.
1: I feel all right. I feel all right. I feel all right, baby. Let it shine.
2: Tell me about, and any Sunliner jump in here, about some of these songs. The one that actually, I guess, came from Little Willie John originally. Tell me about Talk to Me, Talk to Me.
0: Manuel Guerra was the big producer, band leader for the Sunny and the Sunglows.
2: So it was Sunglows at that point, in 58, still the Sunglows.
0: Yeah. And he had the idea to, you know, incorporate our sound and add some strings, you know, to make it sound like a modern production. And it just hit. It hit like, you know, like nobody had imagined.

0: Actually, that song took Sonny all the way to American Bandstand. My name's Rudy Palacios, and I'm from San Antonio, Texas. I was the guitar player for Sonny and the Sunliners for about almost 10 years. Talk to Me got to number three. Two Beatles songs, Stop Talk to Me, going to number one.
1: Our goal was to make everybody happy by having them dance. You know, if you're a teenager, you want something where you can get close to the girl, so we did a lot of those kinds of ballads. You know, and there were always some romantic love theme and everything.

0: There's a thing that people call the Highway 90 sound. From San Antonio all the way to New Orleans, the music just kind of gravitated towards there. For us, we sent that to L.A., to East L.A., and that's how that whole sound, you know, started.
1: Are you saying that the Texas sound ends up being so influential in Los Angeles?
0: Yeah, because a lot of guys from Texas would go to L.A., you know, seeking better jobs and whatever. There's something special, magical, whatever you want to call it, about San Antonio and their music. They would miss that.
2: You.

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They played, they worked during the day, and then they played at night. They made these bands. We went to East LA with the Sunliners, and it was like, you know, the Beatles getting there. We were like a royalty, and all the Chicanos that lived around there. And this is the children of the migrant workers. You know, they weren't allowed to speak Spanish, so they didn't relate to the Spanish music. They related to what we did. You've got my

0: You want to say something about your label?
1: This is Rudy T. Gonzalez, and in the 60s, we were traveling, and this promoter that booked us in the Saginaw area, he invited us to eat supper, and he wanted to start a label with me. His nickname was Pato. His name was Jose Gonzalez, and they call him Pato, so we call it Pagogo. And so he says, but you got to record this little group that's hanging around the house. I said, okay, I'll record it, and it's okay. So I took him to a little studio 15 miles outside. It's called Bay City. It was a garage studio. And I recorded them, and the song was 96 Tears, and that was Question Mark and the Mysterians. 2 minutes.

0: At the time that we recorded it, their bass player had been drafted. So I told my bass player, Fernando Aguilar, I said, what do you want, $10 or you want royalties? He said, no, I'll take the $10, which was a lot of money back then. I said, well, get in there and play the bass pattern. So he's in there playing bass.
1: And he gives him the San Antonio sound.
2: Yeah.
1: What makes it the San Antonio sound?
3: That riff, that boom, boom, boom, boom, boom, boom, boom, boom, boom, boom. It's kind of a, you know, you could say it's like a Vox or Beatles thing, but it does sound a little conjunto-ish.
4: Night and day, yeah, all night long, a night is big deal.
5: Amazing to hear about the San Antonio brown-eyed soul scene and its connections to Question Mark and the Mysterians, themselves children of Mexican migrant workers who ended up in the fruit fields of Michigan. We spoke to that all-star San Antonio lineup during their visit to New Orleans' Ponderosa Stomp in 2015. As San Antonio sound also made it to East Los Angeles, where Texas migrants joined those from Greater Mexico. Here's a sampling of LA Chicano R&B starting with Chris Montez, 1962, on America.

Freddie Fender, the ultimate Tex-Mex eclectic, showing his country and blues side with Corrina, Corrina in 1962. Before that, Rosie and the Originals, Lonely Blue Nights. Rosie Hamlin, with a Mexican mother and Anglo father, grew up in Southern California. At age 14, she wrote the brown-eyed soul hit Angel Baby, one of John Lennon's all-time favorites. That's our first hour with the San Antonio Sound. Stay tuned for music from Doug Somm and Augie Myers, the Texas Tornadoes, Los Tex Maniacs, and Bob Wills. American Roots is underwritten by a major grant from the National Endowment for the Humanities. I'm Nick Spitzer, and this is PRX, Public Radio Exchange.

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0: This is American Roots, our program about the San Antonio sound. Rooted in Tex-Mex, blues, and country, it reached wider pop audiences through the late Doug Somm and the legendary Sir Douglas Quintet. Their sound was driven by Vox organ player Augie Myers. Here recalling the touring life.
1: I get off the boat, and there's taxi cabs in England waiting, you know, maybe 75 people in front of me, and this guy looks at it on my organ and said, Sir Douglas Quintet, and he said, oh, sir, you don't have to wait in line, because they thought I was knighted, you know, and I said, hey, this is pretty far out.
0: We'll hear from Augie how Cajun producer Huey Moe marketed the band as a British pop act, and also their reach from San Antonio soul to California rock hippiedom. Myers and Somm later went on to form the Texas Tornadoes with Freddie Fender and Flaco Jimenez. All these musical crossings later inspired a new generation of modern Chicano traditionalists like Max Baca from Albuquerque.

0: When I was about 7 years old, my dad drove me and my brother to Lubbock, Texas to hear Flaco play because we couldn't get that style of music where we were at. When I got up to the stage to see Flaco and his bajo player, that's the moment I said, that's what I want to be.
1: Bajo player Max Baca of Los Tex Maniacs. Let's kick it off with Max's other heroes, Doug Somm and Augie Myers, who brought the San Antonio sound to California in 1968 on American Roots.
2: Douglas Quintet is back.

0: Nuevo Laredo, about life south of the Texas border, far from Mendocino, California. The Sir Douglas Quintet with Doug Somm and Augie Myers and their 1969 recording produced by Huey Moe. Augie Myers formed the Sir Douglas Quintet in 1964 with his childhood friend and fellow San Antonian, Doug Somm. Producer Huey Moe groomed the rock band to look and sound like a British invasion group. Augie imported his Vox organ from England. Its trademark sound lent credibility to the quintet's mop-top stylings. Despite Sir Doug's Eurovogue, Augie played the Vox with a Tex-Mex accordion sound learned from players like Flaco Jimenez. By the 90s, Augie and Doug joined up with Flaco to form the Texas Tornadoes and dive even deeper into their native roots. I spoke to Augie at the 2015 Ponderosa Stomp about growing up in and returning to San Antonio.
1: I lived with my grandparents for 10 years because I had polio and I lived out in the country with them. TV wasn't even around then, you know. But we listened to the radio and they play Lefty Frizzell and Hank Williams, you know. And I grew up listening to that till I got a little older, till I had my own little radio and listened to Jimmy Reed.

0: As you were growing up, to what extent do you get involved with Mexican-American culture around you in Texas?
1: My dad listened to conjunto music. He said, boy, if you play that kind of music, you'll go somewhere. I mean, I play my, I call it white boy Mexican music. Hey, baby!

0: the Deagle.
1: How is it you end up knowing Doug's song?
2: When we were 12 years old, his parents traded my mother's grocery store. And we got to talking. He said, I play guitar and fiddle and steel guitar. He's a great steel guitar player when he's little. And I said, well, I'm learning piano and playing a little bit of guitar when I can. And so every time they came to the store, we talked and traded baseball cards. He wanted baseball cards. And as we grew older, I was 14, 15, I started playing, getting a band together and playing. And I'd go see him where he'd play. And if he wasn't playing, he'd come see me where I was playing.
1: Yeah, you always seemed like you were kind of joined at the hip in a way.
2: That's what a lot of people used to say.
0: Ray!

0: this instrument that you've become known for over the years? It's not exactly an accordion.
1: No, it's a Vox organ. I got it out of England. I was the first one to own a Vox in America. You know, so that's the only reason I bought it, because I want to hear that sound. I didn't know what it sounded like anymore.

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When I played Vox organ, I always played guitar licks.

0: train. When do you and Doug get together and it becomes the Sir Douglas Quintet?
1: Well, my band was playing, opening the show, then Doug's band played.
0: And what was your band's name?
1: The Goldens. Denny Esmond, the Fabulous Goldens. And then Doug's song played with the Marques, and then the headliner show was the Dave Clark Five. And they were going to cancel because they didn't have a Vox organ. Well, theirs was broke. And I said, I have one. They said, no, we have a British English organ. I said, I have one. And they went to, I'll never forget Mike Smith. You know, he died. He's dead now, but I loved him. And he said, I said, come into my dressing room in the back of the Coliseum. And he went back and he's got a bloody waltz.

0: the impression of the Sir Douglas Quintet was that, that you actually were a British band.
1: That's what Huey Moe promoted us as.
0: The crazy Cajun producer.
1: Yeah. I remember one time, I didn't fly for years, and I was going by ship. I went over there in a QE2, and I get off the boat, and there's taxi cabs in England waiting, you know, maybe 75 people in front of me. And this guy looks at it on my organ and said, Sir Douglas Quintet. And he said, oh, sir, you don't have to wait in line. You got me right in front of everybody.
0: Royal treatment.
1: Yeah, royal treatment, because they thought I was knighted, you know. And I said, hey, this is pretty far out.

0: You got busted in the 60s. What happened and then what was the result?
1: Well, we couldn't leave Texas for 3 years. And after 3 years, we moved to San Francisco and California, rather, and cut Mendocino.

0: That scene must have been so different than both Texas and being on the road in the South or anywhere.
1: Oh, when we were in San Francisco, what is it, the time of love and sex and glory and getting high and the flower child and flower power, you know. We thought that went all over the world, but it wasn't. It was just in that area at that time.

0: it seems to me that the band did stand for kind of a you know, Anglo-Chicano peace conference.
1: Music was always there, the country. I listened to it growing up. I even told Doug when we moved back from California in the 70s, Doug, let's do something different. He said, yeah, but what? And I said, once you get a bajo, I'll get an accordion, we'll do some conjunto stuff. He looked at me like I was strange, but then we did it and it worked.
2: The song now about my hometown.
0: Can we say that San Antonio is still home to you?
1: Yeah, San Antonio is still my home. I'm going to leave it on the train Monday morning.
0: Well, good trip back to San Antonio. Thanks for being with me here on American Roots.
1: Thank you for your time, and I appreciate it, and hope to see you again sometime. It's been fun.

0: Hi, amigos. This is Flaco Jimenez. Keep on listening to American Roots. Hasta la vista.
1: Let's try one more again. Let's get that same tempo.

0: Doug Salmon Band, the 1973 session with Flaco Jimenez on accordion, Bob Dylan guitar, and backing vocals, David Bromberg Dobro. Blues Stay Away From Me, originally by the Delmore Brothers. From the same session, the crew did Charlie Pride's hit, Is Anybody Going to San Antone? Our conversation was with Augie Myers, who played Vox organ and accordion with Doug Somm in the Sir Douglas Quintet and later the Texas Cornados. We'll be back with a man who knew and loved Doug Somm and Freddie Fender and played with Augie and Flaco. It's Max Baca of Los Tex-Maniacs when American Roots returns.
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0: This is American Roots. I'm Nick Spitzer. Max Baca grew up in New Mexico, playing in his dad's band from age 8. After mastering bass and accordion, he picked up the bajo sexto, a Mexican 12-string instrument featured in Tejano music. Max Baca Sr. took regular trips to Texas to introduce his sons to the conjunto scene, pioneered by his favorite accordion player, Narciso Martinez. Brothers Max Jr. and Jimmy channeled the San Antonio sound in forming their own band, Los Hermanos Baca. The Bacas were playing cantinos around New Mexico when Max got the call inviting him to tour with the Texas Tornadoes. He joined the ranks of his musical idol, Flaco Jimenez, and reconnected with the Texas tradition his father instilled. After Doug Somm's death in 1999, Max turned full attention to his own group, Los Tex-Maniacs. The band's record, Borders y Bailes, won the Grammy for Best Tejano Album in 2010.
2: My father was an accordionist in Albuquerque, New Mexico, and he was quite popular back in the 50s and the 60s. I guess it was in the 70s when I remember going to my dad's shows and stuff and becoming his actual bass player at the age of 8 years old, you know. And
0: that's pretty early to be in the band, but I guess in a family it's possible.
2: You know, I got started really young, man. My dad had me and my brother practicing all the time, and we were just toddlers, you know. And I just remember my dad playing at the Calderon Ballroom in Phoenix, Arizona, and he brought me up and introduced me. He sat me on a chair. And I started playing this polka, you know, and then the rest of his band, you know, just backed me up. And people were coming up to the stage and, you know, throwing quarters and coins and nickels and stuff into the guitar case. And, man, I was like, this is great, man. I can buy a bunch of candies with this, man, you know.
0: We think of the accordion. We think of some of those rhythms as having a German background. And I think it's interesting, a lot of people don't realize how many Czechs and Germans and Bohemians there are in Texas that influence the country bands and the Tejano bands and everybody. But it's interesting that you keep that alive there.
2: Yeah, definitely. That's where we picked it up from. You know, we heard the Germans playing, you know, the accordion. And then we said, oh, well, you know, we like that and we're going to try it too. And I think Narciso Martinez was one of the first that was credited and, you know, with an actual recording in 1932. Narciso Martinez was from the Rio Grande Valley, from South Texas. So he was hearing the sounds of the Germans that were, like, in the San Antonio area, New Braunfels area, you know. And he managed to get an accordion and added the bajo sexto, which plays a very important role in the Tex-Mex sound. The bajo sexto is a 12-string guitar with bass strings. Back then, you were doing the bass, which is, and then you're doing the rhythm, the downshanks. And while you're creating that downshank, you're kind of creating a drum, too, you know? You're kind of creating a snare drum, you know?

0: When did you encounter the bajo sexto as something that you might want to play instead of just a typical bass?
1: When I was about 7 years old, my dad drove me and my brother to Lubbock, Texas to hear Flaco play because we couldn't get that style of music, you know, in Albuquerque where we were at, so we'd have to drive to Texas to hear it. When I got up to the stage to see Flaco and his bajo player, he had this extremely talented bajo sexto player. His name was Oscar Thayes. When I saw him play the bajo sexto, that's the moment I said, that's what I want to be. Coming from New Mexico, a bajo sexto player, young kid, you know, playing just the weekends with my brother. We had our own band, Hermanos Baca, the Baca Brothers. Coming from this, and then all of a sudden, you know, getting to meet Flaco, and then Flaco invited me to play bajo sexto with the Texas Tornadoes when they were touring in through Albuquerque. So I got up there and, you know, got to meet Freddie and of course, Doug Somm.
0: Freddie Fender. The Texas Tornadoes were really kind of a super group. We had Freddie Fender, Doug Somm, and who else?
1: Augie Myers and Flaco Jimenez. And they formed the Texas Tornadoes, which was probably the greatest Tex-Mex band ever.
0: They're like the Mount Rushmore of music, it seems like. Tell me about Baldomar Huerta, Senor Fender, I guess we should call him.
1: Yeah, Freddie was a little rough on me, man. he said, don't think you're just going to come in here and think you're a Texas Tornado, man, because if we don't like the way you play that bajo sexto, then we're going to send you back home. And so I was like, oh, my God. You know, I was like, oh, starstruck. And then Flaco just looked at me and gave me this wink, you know, like he's just pulling your leg. He's just testing you, you know. So they all voted that day and called me to one of the rooms and said, hey, well, welcome to the Tornadoes, you know. And the week before, I just played at a little cantina, you know, with 50 people or whatever, you know. Then all of a sudden, the following week, I'm playing to 40,000 people. And that's what Doug said. He turned around and he looked at me and he says, hey, man, this is what it's all about.

0: Tell me about your encounters with Doug Somm.
1: Doug was the brain behind everything. He was the guy that kind of knew how to put chemistries together, and he was just amazing. When we would tour, we had a couple of buses, and we would tour to the Southwest area. We'd go through New Mexico, and we would stop at my mom's because my mom would make the best green chili chicken enchiladas that Doug Somm just totally loved. And he called my mom's, you know, house the key to the West. So she'd make enchiladas. But this one time that she made the enchiladas, Doug didn't come. So everybody, you know, they ate the enchiladas because Doug didn't show up. So the next day when Doug came over, my mom said, "I'm sorry, Doug, but everybody ate them. But just a little bit, it's better than nada." She goes like that. And he goes, "Wait, whoa, wow, give me a napkin." And he got a napkin and he put a little bit is better than nada. Sometimes you want the whole enchilada. You know, and he wrote that song.
0: I think your mom needs to be listed as the co-author on that one.

0: the Tex-Maniacs. I mean, you found the band in 1997. It's been 20 years out there making it happen.
1: I formed the band in 97, you know. And then, of course, after Doug passed on in 99, then I got a little more serious with the band. And so I started recording. And I think in 2002 or 3 or something like that, I recorded an album called Tex-Mex Groove. And it was a great CD. That was my first Tex-Maniacs recording that we did. And then of course, you know, throughout the years, you go through different band members, you know. And now I have my nephew playing with me, which I think right now is...
0: That's Josh Baca, huh?
1: Josh Baca is my little nephew.
0: Boy, is he an amazing accordion player. And where did he learn his accordion?
1: Well, he started, you know, he just learned from his dad, which my brother and my father and his grandfather showed him a few...
0: Todo está en la familia,
1: yeah,
0: huh?
1: It runs in the family, yeah. And when he was 5 years old, he used to come over to my house. He had this one-roll accordion, and he'd say, "Uncle, let's jam." You know, and he didn't really know anything at 5 years old. He just had this accordion, and he'd lug it around with him wherever, you know. And so I'd get my bajo out, and then I'd start playing a rhythm, and he was jamming. And I says, "What'd you do today, Josh?" He goes, "I was just in the recording studio all day today," he said. You know, "Oh, really? You have a band?" He goes, "Yeah, I have a band." And he was naming his classmates, you know. He's just, his imaginary mind was just going off.

0: you two are, I guess, about 25 years apart. I mean, he's 25, you're 50?
1: Yes, correct. Yes.
0: It's wonderful to think of just that balancing of generations. And you guys are playing music that's influenced by all the traditions, plus rock and roll and blues and jazz and country. How do you deal with audiences that are they open to all this?
1: That's a good question, because when Josh first came into the band, he was all into the rock and roll, into the really crazy riffs and so forth. So I had to kind of like, hey, okay, that's cool, but you need to go back and listen to Grandpa, you know, go back and listen to who influenced Grandpa, the old traditional stuff. And he did. And he would call me and say, Uncle, have you heard this one? Yeah, yeah, that's a great one. And so now when we do play, we can go from a country rock and roll, rockabilly kind of tune straight into a redova, you know, or shadish or something.

0: In your own love affair with rock and roll, you had a little moment there with the Rolling Stones recording Sweethearts Together on Voodoo Lounge. That's been a while since Voodoo Lounge was recorded, but tell me about your encounter with Keith Richards.
1: Oh, wow. Yeah, so we were on tour, Flacco and myself, and we get this call backstage. So Flacco gets the phone, and he talks to Don Was. He was the producer. So we went the next day to the studio, and Keith Richards was sitting in the corner. When I got my Bajo 6 out, man, Keith Richards' eyes just like those cartoons, you know, when the eyeballs, woo, they kind of come out of their socket, you know. He came up to me. He goes, wow, what is that? And I said, it's a Bajo 6 though. And he goes, can I see it? And I said, sure. So I gave it to him, and he says, name your price. I want this. And I said, well, Mr. Richards, my father gave this to me when I was young. And he said, oh, sentimental value. And I said, yeah. And he goes, name your price. I want it. Just name your price. He says, and I'm like, oh my God. And I'm thinking, well, $20,000. What do I sell this thing? You know, and I said, man, I can't sell it. My dad would get hurt, you know. So I didn't sell it to him.
0: What did your dad say when he heard this?
1: When I finished the tour and I got home and I explained it to my dad, he told me, pendejo. He goes, you pendejo. He goes, you should have sold it. We could have bought the factory.

0: 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Max is influenced by all kinds of American roots music, including country and western swing. And we'll hear a bit of that when American Roots returns.
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0: This is American Roots. The Texas standard, San Antonio Rose, was originally recorded as an instrumental in 1938 by Bob Wills and the Texas Playboys. Band members later wrote lyrics and recut the song in 1940 with Tommy Duncan on vocals. Western swing owes something to country, jazz, mariachi, and Texas bohemian polka bands. Although Bob Wills is associated with Fort Worth and Tulsa, San Antonio is home to many historic country dance halls, like the nearby Green Hall. Here's Tommy Duncan with Bob Wills on an early 60s version of San Antonio Rose.

0: Amazing. The late Freddie Fender and his bilingual country Weeper Before the Next Teardrop Falls, produced by Huey Moe for Crazy Cajun Records in 1975. Before that, Willie Nelson and the late Ray Price on their 1980 version of Bob Wills' signature song, Faded Love. Before we leave San Antonio, we have a couple more songs from the scene, beginning with Freddie Fender's compadre, Doug Somm, with another classic Huey Moe production on American Roots.
1: Now a song written by the great Freddie Fender. Fender, Freddie, this for you, wherever you are.

Home in San Antonio, one of my favorites. A song associated with Bob Wills, but updated there by Johnny Bush from Houston, with the late great steel player Buddy Emmons out of Indiana, and fiddler Johnny Gimble from Tyler, Texas. And that is where we will leave it, Home in San Antonio, on American Roots. American Roots is produced in collaboration with Tulane University's School of Liberal Arts. Special thanks this week to New Orleans Ponderosa Stomp, also to musical advisor Ed Saavedra, and cosmic advisors the late Manuel Peña and the late Américo Paredes. Our team for this program included Betsy Shepard, Garrett Bittman, Jason Ryan of Elephant Quilt Productions, Lauren Callahan, the late Ken Mills, Olivia Broslowski, and Gregory Lepore. This program was underwritten by a major grant from the National Endowment for the Humanities. We also received support from the National Endowment for the Arts, the New Orleans Tourism and Cultural Fund, and Jim Hart in Chicago. 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I'm Nick Spitzer. 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

The Montreal-based La Securité's debut album, their 2023 Stay Safe, was long-listed for the 2024 Polaris Music Prize. They just came out with their follow-up, their sophomore release, but their Bella Union debut. Bingo. That's Snack City getting us into this hour in a fun but delicious way on the mainstream. I'm Brett Mabee, and before our time together is up, we're going to be trotting the globe, seeking out the best new music as we collectively take on the challenge of reimagining what a mainstream music scene can look and sound like, in this instance particularly as it pertains to the much-needed indigenous representation of Turtle Island. It is a show carried on Native Voice One, after all, so with that being said, one from Dene artist Pete Sands and the Drifters. You might recognize him from his puppet shows. They've gone viral on social media and have garnered national attention as well. He's out with a new single. We'll also be enjoying Swinomish singer Catherine Paul and her band, Black Belt Eagle Scout. Also one from Velvet Moon, St. Paul and the Broken Bones, and we're going to get into this set with the Juju Exchange, a track featuring Derek Hodge, a bass player that came to my attention as he was recommended from a recent Gyno guest, Chantal Ducard. Be sure to go check out mainstreamradio.net for that conversation and some great listening. And I can't thank you enough, Chantal, for turning me on to this fantastic bass player. Also featuring Dita Pellet, It's Somebody Caught Me, a 2025 single that's new to the mainstream. Enjoy.

0: time.
1: 49th and Main's Mr. Rain on the Mainstream. In that set, we also heard Velvet Moon's Catch the Wave from their Live in the Moment release. And it was St. Paul and the Broken Bones before that with Sushi and Coca-Cola, a great combination if there ever was one, and it was the Juju Exchange. Once again, featuring a recent Gynol recommendation from Simshian and Sukpyok singer-songwriter Chantal Ducart. She turned me on to Derek Hodge's music, and I'm glad she did. That was Somebody Caught Me that we officially introduced into the rotation for the first time. If you're just now joining, I'm Brett Mabee, and let's see, there's a whole lot to get caught up on. Now, of course, you know that if you're a singer-songwriter, I want you to send me your tracks, but I should point out that there is a new way to do just that as well. So you can always use the old-fashioned email at brett@mainstreamradio.net, but since putting up the new Facebook page in the last couple days, well, let me tell you, I've already had submissions that way, and that might just prove to be a popular move as well. I know I'm a little bit resistant to hopping on the social media trend, but I'm glad I did it. That allowed us the opportunity to get to know each other a little bit better before turning on to all of that stuff, where, if I'm being perfectly honest, I feel like radio gets lost in their algorithms anyway. I love the connection of community radio, so again, reach out to me a number of different ways, but do keep in mind that I'm on social media on YouTube, Facebook, LinkedIn, and Instagram as well. Just check out Brett Mabee, Turtle Island Tunes, Full Moon Radio. Before this hour is up, BB Buckskin, also one from Tofu Smell in this block. And right now, it's a recent addition, courtesy of Tasha, an artist who became a breakout voice during the pandemic shutdowns. Her singles, But There's Still the Moon and Would You Mind Please Pulling Me Close, each surpassed 1 million streams during that difficult time. And of more notable news, she also helped reinterpret Sufjan Stevens' Illinois on Broadway. And she's back with her latest album, which leans into some chamber folk sounds. It's entitled You Are Spring, and it features Jamila Woods and Lorraine. For us to enjoy, it's some summer on the Mainstream.

All right, if you're just now tuning into the mainstream, I'm Brett Mabee, and once again, a quick shout-out to a few friends who are dialed in this time around on KRRT 90.9 FM in Arroyo Seco in Taos, New Mexico, a part of the KUNM family. 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I'll be back with you one last time. I still want to get in a new one from Navajo artist Pete Sands and the Drifters, but more immediately we're heading to a land down under with sibling duo Angus and Julia Stone. Now, I like this. Their latest album is called Karaoke Bar, and the title track and the namesake itself celebrates singing with strangers. Julia describes karaoke bars as places where the things that normally separate us fall away. And that reminds me, I've still never done karaoke, but perhaps I should get out there and cut the rug. What do you think? Let me know. Feel free to reach out. In the meantime, it's a great track from Karaoke Bar. Enjoy Monroe. And don't touch that dial. You're listening to the mainstream. Sing along and have some fun today.

BB Buckskin's spontaneously written and recorded Chepayoc Stomp, her latest single and a great way for me to wind down my time with you on the mainstream. We also heard Chelsea Young's Soul Tide, June 2026 single, or at least it was introduced into the rotation in June. And before that, it was Angus and Julia Stone's Monroe getting us into the hour. Hey, thank you for spending a little bit of your time with me here today. As always, you're welcome back, and hopefully sooner than later. I do broadcast 3 hours a day, 7 days a week, so there is a good chance that you'll be joining me again sooner than later. But if not, you can always check things out digitally or very nicely and reach out to Native Voice One and say we need more on our favorite AM/FM frequencies. You're always welcome to reach out to me for more information or the distribution director, Nola Daves Moses. Send her an email at nola@nv1.org. In the remainder of our time is one from Cree Métis singer-songwriter Crystal Shawanda. Her most recent single is coming up after this one from Navajo artist Pete Sands. He's teamed up with the Drifters, I do believe his regular backing band, and the single Indian Girl was released on Blessed Street Records May 15th of 2026. It's a fresh, roots-driven track. So without further ado, turn it up and sing along and let me know what you think about this newest addition onto the mainstream.

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The Portland, Oregon-based Keyshawn Campbell recently teamed up with Yellow Trash Can and brought us Desires, a great recent addition into the rotation, and an even better way to get into our groovy listening today on your new favorite show. I'm Brett Mabee, and of course, unless you're here for the first time, you might already know that. You might already also know that I'm broadcasting from the Seneca Nation's beautiful Ohio, the Allegheny Territory, and located in the southern tier of western New York. And of course, it's good to have you, hopefully for the entire hour, but if you can, you can always tune in to this and a whole lot more on Live 365, and I'll have more details before too long. But you're here for the tunes, and I want to bring you the best music around. We'll be hearing from Yahtzee and Portugal the Man before this sets up. I'll join you again after Vanishing Twin, but right now it's our first new addition into the rotation, and this one comes to us from Irma. It's her recently released orchestral version of Black Sun. Initially released back in November, but this orchestral reimagining came out May 22nd through Azob Records. It's also worth pointing out that it features a full string arrangement performed by the Pannonia Film Orchestra. So without further ado, for your consideration and approval, let me know what you think about this newest addition onto the mainstream. Also known, Jates.

Vanishing Twins' Bring Me the Axe from their latest album Archives on the Mainstream. Earlier, we heard Yahtzeen and Portugal the Man's Knives found on Nicholas Galanin's band's first Sub Pop release, Indian Yard. And for the first time in the rotation was Irma's orchestral reimagining of her late 2025 single Black Sun that we officially got into the rotation. If you're just now getting here, I'm Brett Mabee, and I'm glad you could join me for this musical ride. We like to shake things up, and there's a good chance that if you're a professional singer-songwriter, your music can find a home here in the rotation. There's a pretty eclectic assortment of music that we can all enjoy together 7 days a week. And of course, you're welcome to get those submissions in at brett@mainstreamradio.net, physically through the P.O. box, and the details can be found on the full website. Or, and this has already come in handy for some friends of the show, you can submit your recommendations or new tunes through the Facebook, Instagram, YouTube, or LinkedIn pages that are now all a part of this Mainstream and Turtle Island Tunes Full Moon Radio family. So again, check me out on social media. Tell your friends and family. It's a great way to share what's going on. Bookmark the webpage for quick and easy access. And with that being said, we're going to get back into the music. Ka-chung coming up before too long. And right now, it's Gretchen Parlato, who's in the middle of a major creative cycle. Be on the lookout for her latest album, The Wise Ones, released on Edition Records September 11th. There's going to be features from Robert Glasper, Michelle Nadicicello, Amber Navron, Becca Stevens, and a whole lot more. And it also includes two notable covers. Take on Stevie Wonder's If It's Magic and Tears for Fears, Mad World. Right now, this is one of the tracks that features Michelle Nadicicello. It's Never Come Down on the Mainstream.

to another place. Today's temperate rains pours with temperate rainforest. The emperor's rainforest, remember this day for. The eagle wolf is huffing and puffing. He's bluffing while stuffing the muffin down his skull like nothing. Give the cog one ton of Donna for Kuna.

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1: Didn't I keep running through the woods in the moonlight? 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

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So again, thank you so much for coming along. I hope you can stick around for the remainder of our time, because we'll be enjoying music from the likes of Japanese rockers The Muddies, a new one for the library courtesy of Cage the Elephant. But right now, it's some old school vibes with Joshua Carpe, the Cleveland, Ohio singer-songwriter who records his Cautious Clay. This is the Ohio single kicking off this set on the Mainstream.

a fun, high, energetic way for me to wind down my time with you. That's Japanese Rockers, featuring my good friend Keiko's daughter on drums. That's the Muddies and Secret Dance Floor on the mainstream. We also enjoyed Olive Jones and Bombay Bicycle Club's reimagining of Jones' own Color on the Wall, one of the more recent additions into the rotation, and earlier in the set was The Marlowe's Not Today from Perrick and Cautious Clay and Joshua Carpe with Ohio, one of the earlier additions, at least in the first season of the mainstream. I hope you can join me again sooner than later, and as always, the more the merrier. Music is always best experienced when shared with others. For the longest time, that was the only way to get one's groove on. And I want to bring some of that flavor back to your listening experience as well. So stay in touch. Tell your friends and family. We like to shake things up. There's a wide assortment of music. If your loved ones have an eclectic taste in music, this might just be the show for them. So again, thank you so much for tuning in with me. In this final block, we're going to get in a second new addition into the rotation. Now, this new one from Cage the Elephant, Beaches in Tennessee, is Matt Schultz's fictionalization of his 2023 mental health crisis to reclaim the story on his own terms. Now, you might recall that Matt was hospitalized for nearly 3 months during that crisis, and this provides a way to process and move forward, and he's described it as finally being able to write about something traumatic, quote, from a place of genuine experience. Let me know what you think about the important message in this one, and stay in touch. Be good to yourself and each other and keep the good minds going. You're tuned into the mainstream.

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the ship rolls, falls, rolls, the title of all times that change, baby, raves, rocket, low diamond, and plastic. I still skip this expertise of hurting fields, slippy heels, mid-heel, great deal, still wheeling on a tracker, hacker, clever, clever. No wars, never no war at all. Walk smaller, smaller, more crawl, broad, busted, backwards, off, top, down, fall, pacer, waste, paper, thin, thin, skin, thin. Busted, backwards, off, down, fall, pacer, waste, paper, thin, thin, skin, thin. Why don't you not never know? You are yes man, a scammer, stood to stammer, hammer. You are yes man. You are yes man, scammer, stammer, stood to hammer, holding on to you. No, you know, you know, you don't know you at all. Never so clever, to never so clever. It's not nice to pay price, don't know. School door. Wanting, punting, worthless, worthless. And lessons learned that you have not earned. Any place, face the face that you don't care, cause I don't care. Don't share. And am I including me out? Cause I don't care. Cause you don't share.

The Manchester, England project, originally formed back in 1978. That's the Duretti Column, blending their dream pop, post-punk, jazz, and neoclassical stylings into their latest single, Scammer, on the mainstream. A great recent addition into this regular rotation, and on that note, allow me the opportunity to sign in the right way. Nyawo Escano, I'm thankful you're well, and whether you're tuned in from your home, your office, or your car, there's never a bad time or place to be joining me for some incredible listening. We'll be trotting the globe, seeking to put a spin on, or just opening up the possibilities, rather, of what a mainstream music scene can look and sound like. Tracks from Graham Coxon, also Trampled by Turtles and Jeff Tweedy, yay-sayer singer Anand Wilder, and two new songs to get into the rotation, one of which comes from my good friend Melody MacArthur, and this one from the amazing Willow Smith. She's My Religion is her June 2026 single. It's a genre-bending piece centered around the Divine Mother archetype. Without further ado, enjoy this newest edition and let me know what you think about it. I'll be back before you know it. Dentke ait hachikus, neho ne mainstream.

0: woman. 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
1: Confidence. A feeling of self-assurance arising from the appreciation of your own abilities and qualities. Understand and accept that your soul arrived into this physical world with a divine purpose. You are not an accident. You are not a mistake. You have gifts, talents, and soul obligations to fulfill. Choose to live your life as an expression of source energy, knowing that everything you need dwells within you. You are a child of the divine. Therefore, you yourself must be divine. Honor the creation that you are and create from this soulful expression. This is

Yaya Bay's Blue from Fidelity today on the mainstream. Before that was a double shot of Oto and Comanche singer-songwriter Olivia Comacheet, one of which she recorded as Lived the Artist with Cosmically Shauna from the Cosmic Confidence album. That was the title track. And we also heard her solo single Matu, Rewinding to 2024. Both tracks paired nicely with the latest from Willow Smith. That was her She's My Religion, getting us into that block. And again, if you're just now getting here, there's a lot of ways to get caught back up, including by checking out the digital archive at mainstreamradio.net. And I talk often about the new features found on the site, but boy, are there a lot of new features right now. So mosey on over and check out all of the different things going on, the new links for the social media pages, which are already turning out to be a great way to get in those submissions for consideration in the rotation. And if you do prefer physical media, there's details there as to how you can get your CDs in for a

0: then as well. Before the hour's through, James Blake will also hear from husband and wife duo Joey Styles and Carson Gray. Getting us back into this block is one from the Toronto-based Tamara Lindemann, who records as The Weather Station. A longtime project of the fascinating indie singer-songwriter, she was originally rooted in folk minimalism and has exploded with a lot of different experimental elements being added into the mix. It's Body Moves from the Humanhood album on your new favorite show. Sing along and have some fun today on the mainstream.
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right. You're listening to The Mainstream. I'm Brett Mabee, and as we get going with the second half, a shout out to friends who are dialed in this time around on WSGE 91.7 FM in and around Dallas, North Carolina. And don't you forget that should you have to step away from listening on your favorite local airwaves, you're always welcome to check things out on your own station's live stream. It's a great way to stay up to date with community announcements, the personalities from your home that you know and love, and of course, The Mainstream with Brett Mabee. I'll be back with you one last time. We have a tremendous block ahead. We're going to wind it down with Samantha Crane, but also some veteran rockers, one of which came from Blur, the other who's best known for his work with Wilco, and this lead singer of Yesair. Anon Wilder continues to tour throughout 2026, all a part of the promotion for his critically acclaimed 2025 album Psychic Lessons. It's Appointment in Samara during this block on The Mainstream.

I love the jingle jangle of Samantha Crane's Riding Out the Storm on the mainstream. We also heard Graham Coxon's Billy Says from the Castle Park release, Trampled by Turtles and Jeff Tweedy's Love is Everywhere. And again, it was Anon Wilder's 2025 appointment in Samara that got us into the half. Thank you for joining me today. I look forward to the next chance we have to do just this. May your day be merry and bright, and as always, don't forget to take the mainstream with you wherever you go. And there are digital means to do just that, including the full archive, or at least for the last few weeks. I keep saying that. Over at mainstreamradio.net. There's also links directly to Gyno and the latest featured artist. The Full Moon Radio is really taking shape with some of the audio fun and collaborative experimental fun that we can be having together as well. So stay tuned for that. There are even moments throughout the day and week where I can get your requests in live on there. But again, stick around for some more details. As we continue to wind down the hour, one from Lakota singer Welby June. Also, straight from the islands, Josh Totofi and his latest single. But right now, we're heading up to Canada with Cree singer Melody MacArthur. Released February 14th, it's the gospel-tinged Roses Never Fade, a part of her latest album, The Gospel Truth. Hitting on some emotionally heavy topics like addiction, affliction, personal reckoning, and the pain and beauty of the human condition, let me know what you think about this newest single on the mainstream. 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

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WTIP has been serving the community since 1998, bringing you local news, weather, information, and entertainment that reflect the personality of the North Shore. 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

your mind to another place. Today's temperate rains pours, we temperate rainforest, the emperor's rainforest, remember this day for. The eagle wolf is huffing and puffing, he's bluffing while stuffing the muffin down his skull like nothing. Give the cog one ton, a don of Fukuna, his glue chest.

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I tell skillers, expert ease of hurting fields, slippy heels, mid heel, break deals, still wheeling on tracker, hacker, clever, clever. No wars, never no war at all. Walk smaller, smaller, more crawl, crawl, busted backwards, off to down, fall, pacer, waste, paper, thin, thin, skin, thin. 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Why don't you not never know? You are yes man, scammer, stutter, stammer, hammer. You are yes man. You are yes man, scammer, stammer, stutter, hammer, holding on to you. No, you know, you know, you don't know you are all. Never so clever, to never so clever, it's not nice to pay price, don't know. School door, grunting, punting, worthless, worthless. And lessons learned which you have not earned. Any place, haze the face that you don't dare care, cause I don't care. Don't share. I never including me out, cause I don't care. Cause you don't share.

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the Montreal-based La Securité's debut album, their 2023 Stay Safe, was longlisted for the 2024 Polaris Music Prize. They just came out with their follow-up, their sophomore release, but their Bella Union debut. Bingo. That's Snack City getting us into this hour in a fun but delicious way on the mainstream. I'm Brett Mabee, and before our time together is up, we're going to be trotting the globe, seeking out the best new music as we collectively take on the challenge of reimagining what a mainstream music scene can look and sound like, in this instance particularly as it pertains to the much-needed indigenous representation of Turtle Island. It is a show carried on Native Voice One, after all, so with that being said, one from Dene artist Pete Sands and the Drifters. You might recognize him from his puppet shows. They've gone viral on social media and have garnered national attention as well. He's out with a new single. We'll also be enjoying Swinomish singer Catherine Paul and her band, Black Belt Eagle Scout. Also one from Velvet Moon, St. Paul and the Broken Bones, and we're going to get into this set with the Juju Exchange, a track featuring Derek Hodge, a bass player that came to my attention as he was recommended from a recent Gyno guest, Chantel Ducard. Be sure to go check out mainstreamradio.net for that conversation and some great listening. And I can't thank you enough, Chantel, for turning me on to this fantastic bass player. Also featuring Dita Pellet, It's Somebody Caught Me, a 2025 single that's new to the mainstream. Enjoy.

0: time.
1: 49th and Main's Mr. Rain on the Mainstream. In that set, we also heard Velvet Moon's Catch the Wave from their Live in the Moment release. And it was St. Paul and the Broken Bones before that with Sushi and Coca-Cola, a great combination if there ever was one, and it was the Juju Exchange. Once again, featuring a recent gyno recommendation from Simshian and Sukpyok singer-songwriter Chantal Ducard. She turned me on to Derek Hodges' music, and I'm glad she did. That was Somebody Caught Me that we officially introduced into the rotation for the first time. If you're just now joining, I'm Brett Mabee, and let's see, there's a whole lot to get caught up on. Now, of course, you know that if you're a singer-songwriter, I want you to send me your track.

But I should point out that there is a new way to do just that as well. So you can always use the old-fashioned email at brett@mainstreamradio.net. But since putting up the new Facebook page in the last couple days, well, let me tell you, I've already had submissions that way, and that might just prove to be a popular move as well. I know I'm a little bit resistant to hopping on the social media trend, but I'm glad I did it. That allowed us the opportunity to get to know each other a little bit better before turning on to all of that stuff. Where, if I'm being perfectly honest, I feel like radio gets lost in their algorithms anyway. I love the connection of community radio, so again, reach out to me a number of different ways, but do keep in mind that I'm on social media on YouTube, Facebook, LinkedIn, and Instagram as well. Just check out Brett Maybe, Turtle Island Tunes, Full Moon Radio. Before this hour is up, BB Buckskin, also one from Tofu Smell in this block. And right now, it's a recent addition, courtesy of Tasha, an artist who became a breakout voice during the pandemic shutdowns. Her singles, But There's Still the Moon and Would You Mind Please Pulling Me Close, each surpassed 1 million streams during that difficult time. And of more notable news, she also helped reinterpret Sufjan Stevens' Illinois on Broadway. And she's back with her latest album, which leans into some chamber folk sounds. It's entitled You Are Spring, and it features Jamila Woods and Lorraine. For us to enjoy, it's some summer on the mainstream.

All right, if you're just now tuning into the mainstream, I'm Brett Mabee, and once again, a quick shout-out to a few friends who are dialed in this time around on KRRT 90.9 FM in Arroyo Seco in Taos, New Mexico, a part of the KUNM family. It's always good to have you here, and should you have to step away from listening on your favorite local airwaves, you can always get caught back up digitally a few different ways, including by heading on over to mainstreamradio.net. Now, I say this often, there are always new additions to the website, and it almost feels like a brand new website right now, as you can get a sneak peek of the new features on the show. Also, the most recent Gyno episode and links to the artist page are on the homepage, and so much more. There are a lot of great reasons to bookmark mainstreamradio.net, so keep that in mind so you can listen 24/7 from the device of your choice. I'll be back with you one last time. I still want to get in a new one from Navajo artist Pete Sands and the Drifters, but more immediately we're heading to a land down under with sibling duo Angus and Julia Stone. Now, I like this. Their latest album is called Karaoke Bar, and the title track and the namesake itself celebrates singing with strangers. Julia describes karaoke bars as places where the things that normally separate us fall away. And that reminds me, I've still never done karaoke, but perhaps I should get out there and cut the rug. What do you think? Let me know. Feel free to reach out. In the meantime, it's a great track from Karaoke Bar. Enjoy Monroe. And don't touch that dial. You're listening to the mainstream. Sing along and have some fun today.

BB Buckskins, spontaneously written and recorded Chepayoc Stomp, her latest single and a great way for me to wind down my time with you on the mainstream. We also heard Chelsea Young's Soul Tide, June 2026 single, or at least it was introduced into the rotation in June. And before that, it was Angus and Julia Stone's Monroe getting us into the hour. Hey, thank you for spending a little bit of your time with me here today. As always, you're welcome back, and hopefully sooner than later. I do broadcast 3 hours a day, 7 days a week, so there is a good chance that you'll be joining me again sooner than later. But if not, you can always check things out digitally or very nicely and reach out to Native Voice One and say we need more on our favorite AM/FM frequencies. You're always welcome to reach out to me for more information or the distribution director, Nola Daves Moses. Send her an email at nola@nv1.org. In the remainder of our time is one from Cree Métis singer-songwriter Crystal Shawanda. Her most recent single is coming up after this one from Navajo artist Pete Sands. He's teamed up with the Drifters, I do believe his regular backing band, and the single Indian Girl was released on Blessed Street Records May 15th of 2026. It's a fresh, roots-driven track. So without further ado, turn it up and sing along and let me know what you think about this newest edition onto the mainstream.

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Well, good Saturday morning. It is North Shore weekend here on WTIP. Be with you for the next few hours, bringing you up through 10 a.m. here this morning. We'll be playing some tunes, looking ahead at some events coming up. Actually, quite a bit happening here in the community this weekend. Also, we'll be catching you up on things from WTIP from throughout the last week, including here in this first hour of the show. We'll hear an edition of Magnetic North from Vicky Biggs Anderson. We'll hear the Ojibwe Word of the Week. And we'll hear from Dean Morrison with Northern Sky. As quite a bit to talk about for the Northern Sky. I always like the explanation that we'll hear from Dean, but why, even though we have the equinox in a couple of days, we're still up over 12 hours between sunrise and sunset. But we'll hear about why that happens from Dean, and much more about the night sky around 7:45 here this morning. Then, as always, later on in the show, we'll hear from Chell Anderson with Northwoods Naturalist, Best of Ourselves, Marcia Hyatt. And I'll also be chatting with Larry Weber about what he's seen outdoors here. That'll be around 9:30. But before we get into anything more, let's take a look at the weather. Sun coming up here, but still some cloudy skies across the area. And for the Bay of Grand Marais, 51 degrees right now up at the airport. The last update they have, partly cloudy and just 48 degrees there. Looking along the Lake Superior shoreline here this morning, in Tofty and Silver Bay, both 53. Grand Portage at 48. Two Harbors, 53 this morning. And looking at some of the weather stations up the trail and inland parts of the county, actually looks like, for the most part, pretty similar temperatures there in that upper 40s to low 50s range. And we're expected to warm up a little bit here throughout the day today from that. Partly sunny skies, high temperatures. Around 55 is the Bay of Grand Marais forecast. Some low 60s possible inland. Mostly cloudy for tonight. Low temperatures be right around 50. Mostly sunny tomorrow on Sunday. And looking at high temperatures in the upper 50s. Sunday nights, mostly cloudy with low temperatures, around 45 for the Bay of Grand Marais, but Sunday night, looking at up over the ridge, could see some temperatures dropping down into the upper 30s. And then on Monday, mostly sunny and high temperatures, again, just in the mid-50s. That's actually going to be about where we are through much of next week as well, as far as temperatures go. And I really don't see any chance of precipitation going all the way out through that extended forecast, which right now goes out through Friday of next week. And some birthdays that we know of here today on our WTIP birthday calendar. Want to wish a happy birthday to Jane Lawrence, Leanne Baker, and Leslie Nagel. And tomorrow, on Sunday, happy birthday to Bonnie Carlson.
And by the way, that sunrise and sunset times for today, taking a look at that, as I mentioned, we are approaching the autumn equinox very soon here, just a couple of days away. But for today, 6:44 was our sunrise just about 20 minutes ago here, and 7:05 sunset this evening. So a total of 12 hours and 21 minutes between sunrise and sunset. But of course, we do still have some light up past both of those times, or earlier than 6:44 and past 7:05. 7:35 is when it really gets dark outside in the evening, with civil twilight extending until then. And certainly, it was nice to have that coming back from the Cook County Vikings football game. They had an afternoon game yesterday, taking on the Southridge Panthers, and the Vikings team came out on top 46-6 over the Panthers. Talon DeBoer had brought the first play from scrimmage in for a 70-yard score. He ended up with three total touchdowns. Quarterback Graham Oberholzer threw three touchdown passes to McCoy Fairbanks as well throughout that win yesterday. So the team will be playing next on Friday back at home at Lyle Anderson Field against the Black Duck Drakes. Also a couple of home volleyball games that are coming up here this next week as well to mention. On Monday, the team is taking on the Silver Bay Mariners at home, and that is going to be the Cook County Volleyball for a Cure game. That Monday game against Silver Bay, with money raised from that going to Care Partners of Cook County. And then next Thursday as well, another home volleyball game, and Kelly and Emma will be broadcasting that one right here on WTIP. It was a lot of fun to tune into them a couple of days ago, this last Thursday, as they called that game. The Vikings hosted the Polar Bears, so you get another chance to hear volleyball on the air coming up this next Thursday.

The time is 7:09. You're tuned in to North Shore Weekend here on WTIP. The Cook County Highway Department will be replacing culverts on County Road 60 and Parent Lake Road on Tuesday and Wednesday of this next week. The culverts on County Road 60 are approximately a mile east of the County Road 58 intersection. The work will require a brief closure of County Road 60 on Tuesday and Wednesday between 9 a.m. and noon. On the west end of the county, a culvert on County Road 33 or Parent Lake Road will be replaced, requiring a brief closure on Tuesday between 10 a.m. and 1 p.m. The Cook County Housing and Redevelopment Authority is seeking applications for upcoming vacancies on its board, representing Districts 4 and 5. The Cook County HRA was established in 2021 by the Cook County Board of Commissioners. There are currently two board positions open, and applicants must live in District 4 or District 5 to apply for the corresponding district. The HRA board meets monthly on the third Wednesday at 3 p.m. and occasionally committee work may also require a rare special meeting, and the application deadline is October 7th. After years of planning, funding delays, and extensive rehabilitation work, the Birchwood Apartments in Grand Marais are now fully renovated. For the residents of the 24-unit apartment complex, the completion of the multi-year renovation project means more than new finishes, updated infrastructure, and a freshly rehabilitated building. It means comfortable living space where local families don't have to choose between quality and affordability. During Thursday's grand reopening ceremony to celebrate the completion of the project, several local and state representatives, including One Roof Community Housing, spoke about the importance of the multi-year project. One Roof Community Housing, along with several investors, took over ownership of the property and have been conducting phased renovations since 2024. We have photos and more from that event on Thursday up on our website, WTIP.org. And as part of our 2026 election coverage, we're asking you, our listeners and members of the community, what they want to hear from local candidates. We'll try to use questions submitted from a form that we have up on our website submitted by you to help shape our candidate interviews ahead of the general election. That is up on WTIP.org at the right-hand side of the homepage. There's a link to be able to submit questions. And we do have candidate forums set up starting on Monday, the 21st, with a one-hour-long candidate forum at 5 p.m. with the Cook County Commissioner District 3 candidates Dave Mills and Roger Westerland. The next Monday, then after that, September 28th at 5 p.m., we'll have a forum for the Cook County Commissioner District 1 candidates Deb White and Matt Kelm. And on Tuesday, September 29th, we'll host the candidates for Cook County Sheriff, Ben Hallberg, and Ty Backlund here at the studios for a candidate forum. And again, you can submit questions for these on our website, WTIP.org.

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1: And time is 7:15, North Shore Weekend here on WTIP. Wanted to mention a couple of events that are taking place here this morning. The Arrowhead Eagles Aviation Organization

artists and artisans. 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Also today, the Grand Marais Public Library is hosting a cell phone photography workshop, noon to 2:30. More information at grandmarieslibrary.org. The Schroeder Area Historical Society is hosting their annual meeting. They'll be joined by cultural historian Colleen Sheehy. That's taking place today, 1 to 4, at the Cross River Heritage Center. Also be joined by geologist Tom Fitz, naturalist Emily Stone, and night sky photographer Travis Nowitzki. Chickwack Museum and Nature Center is hosting retired interpretive naturalist Karen Kobe for a presentation titled Animal Skull Mysteries. That's taking place this afternoon from 2 to 3. More information at gunflinthistory.org. And Drury Lane Books is hosting an author talk with Jennifer Eli Bowen today from 6 to 7:30. Jennifer will be discussing her collection of essays, The Book of Kin, and then following that, the floor open for questions and general discussion. And tomorrow, the Lutzen Volunteer Fire Department, Fire and EMS Department, is hosting a pancake breakfast fundraiser tomorrow, Sunday morning, from 8 to 11 at the Lutzen Fire Hall. And you can find more local events and announcements on our website, WTIP.org, under the events dropdown. You can also find them as well on your phone through the WTIP app. It's up on the Apple App Store and Google Play. All right, well, up next we have an archived edition of Magnetic North with Vicki Biggs Anderson. Vicki lives on an over 100-year-old homestead in Colville with a variety of farm animals from guinea fowl to goats.

Welcome back to Magnetic North, where this time of year finds me celebrating the 31st anniversary of the year Paul and I moved here. No jobs, no friends or family in the area. Nope, all we had was a not-to-be-denied love for a homestead with 80 mostly wooded acres, a nice ranch house, and a barn, and a chicken coop, and uncounted sheds, two outhouses, and 6 acres of meadow right outside our back door. And then there was the lake. A mere mile or so downhill roared and shone the siren who called to both Paul and me, to him since boyhood trips up the shore with his family, and to me for 2 decades since backpacking in the B-Dub. Lake Superior, and although we had no view of her from the farm, her nearness was enough, more than enough. Many memories came rushing back to me recently when I came upon an old News Herald column entitled, Happy 6th Anniversary. Now 6 years has advanced to 31 years, behind my back, and definitely without my permission. But reading that long ago piece was a revelation, for although time has moved on and gravity has had its way with me, the feelings that brought us up here are as fresh as ever. So here it goes from the August 1997 edition of the Cook County News Herald. 6 years ago this month, I arrived here with a dying Scotty dog and a very nervous Norwegian bachelor. We moved from the counterfeit country of the Twin Cities western suburbs to the end of a red clay and gravel road in Colville. It was an act of madness. Not one of our friends supported us in our decision to follow our bliss. We heard such things as, taking the geographic cure, eh? Or, you know, wherever you go, there you are. Both implying that we were running away on some neurotic quest. Then there were the sly concerns of our more passive-aggressive cronies. Fantastic idea, but what do your kids think? I mean, aren't you concerned about possible abandonment issues?

shoes? I hasten to say, we were not leaving toddlers behind. Our three daughters were all grown women who had separated quite nicely from us and were following their own respective bliss. There were worries about leaving familiar place and dear friends, but they paled when faced with abject fear. Selling our homes, buying another, actually living together for the first time, full time. Garage sales, moving expenses, money, money, money. I bought Marcia Sinitar's book, Do What You Love, The Money Will Follow. It was inspiring but lacked one or two essential elements like how much money and when would it begin stalking us. I wanted specifics. Paul reminded me that all decisions are based on incomplete information. Big help. We badgered our accountant, crunched numbers and cracked knuckles. Would we have enough? Enough for what? For whatever. Finally, our accountant put his therapist hat on, folded his hands, and gave us a precious piece of wisdom. He said, I've seen one too many people plan and plan and plan, down to the last penny, making sure they could cover any eventuality, and then up and die before they ever do what they plan. His message? You found what you want. Go get it. Now. But the thing about moving here is that we had no idea what we'd found. We were simply in love with this place, besotted by the blue-gray of the lake, the fingers of fog creeping inland, the snow, the easy friendliness of the people and the shops, the local lore they shared with us, just the everything. Everywhere we looked, we saw omens saying, you have chosen well. And so we settled in. Of course, it wasn't long before the honeymoon ended. The weather and bugs and lack of a shopping mall are really no big deal for those who truly love this place. But the dull ache of disillusionment with humanity seemed just as painful, maybe even more painful, than back in the cities. This is, we discovered, not Mr. Rogers' neighborhood. God's country, it surely is, but its inhabitants are mere mortals, like us, only more so. So bit by bit, it can be easy to begin cataloging what's wrong with certain people rather than adding to our list of what's right with them. And when you do that, a terrible, terrible thing happens. Lake Superior disappears. Yep, it does. We have a 15-mile drive to town, and most of the way the lake is in full view, showing her teeth one day, serenely wearing her diamonds the next. But if I'm fussing and fuming over what this person said or that person did or should have done, the sick drama in my mind actually blinds me to beauty, seeing or thrilling to the biggest lake in the world. Just imagine driving down the Gunflint Trail after dark and not noticing a full moon on Superior, or walking downtown thinking only of how much a box of cereal costs here compared to a big box store in the city, and never really feeling that fresh, invigorating breeze off the lake. I think that's what someone means when they say they lost their senses. And so I try to keep the mind and heart of the tourist I once was. Sitting on the shore, collecting stones, sure there's an agate just waiting for me, or walking the breakwall, or skipping stones on the water, and most often for me just staring with goose-bumpy delight, lost in gratitude for being in such a place as this, living here. A place I love, warts and all, and you know who you are, even more after the swift passing of 6 years. And now back to the future, where I've logged 31 years here, and much has changed. No more Sunday dinners at the East Bay, but several new places to layer up for winter have appeared. Friends, my beloved Paul included, along with dogs, goats, chickens, ducks, geese, and a few rabbits have passed on. But a host of new friends now surround me, more than I'm certain I would have had in the cities. But best of all, rereading the column written 25 years ago, a quarter of a century, nothing I feel for this place has changed. So when someone I haven't seen for ages accosts me with the question, "Are you still out there?" perhaps hinting that by this time I'd either be dead or in the nursing home, I bite my tongue and smile, stamp my ruby red mucklucks twice on the ground and answer, there's no place like home,
and I'm not going anywhere. I'm here to stay. For WTIB, this is Vicki Biggs Anderson with Magnetic North.

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0: That is Of Monsters and Men with Fruit Bat. Time is 7:35. It is North Shore Weekend here on WTIP. Taking a look right now at the Bay of Grand Marais, 48 degrees up at the airport. Also showing that same temperature, 48 degrees. Showing some fog up at the airport, and yeah, I can see that. Looking up. Trying to see up over the ridge here from our vantage point out of the WTIP studio. Certainly an overcast morning, and it does look like some fog there up over the ridge a little bit as well. And that is for the forecast today. Some patchy fog this morning. Eventually, partly sunny skies expected with high temperatures mid-50s by the lake, some 60s inland, and tonight mostly cloudy with low temperatures in the upper 40s to around 50. Was part of the five-year plan for the revitalization of the Ojibwe language on the Grand Portage Reservation. The Grand Portage Band features a new Ojibwe word every week. This week, the word means it is getting cooler in English.
1: Ani ducky aya. Ani ducky aya. Ani ducky aya.
0: Ani ducky aya means it is getting cooler in English. These recordings are provided by Eric Reddix, Ojibwe language coordinator for the Grand Portage Band of Lake Superior, Chippewa. And you can tune in on Thursday and Saturday mornings to hear the word of the week. Right, taking a look at the local music calendar here for this weekend. John Gruber is going to be playing music at the Cook County Market down at the Hub. That runs from 10 to 2 today. Pat Eliason will be playing at Mobile's Grill and Tap Room at Caribou Highlands Lodge tonight from 7 to 9. Joe Pollock at Charlie's Alpine Bistro from 7:30 to 10. Barbara Jean and friends playing at the Raven's Nest at the Gunflint Tavern from 8 to 11. And Southpaws will be playing at Up Yonder from 8 to 11. Tomorrow on Sunday, Bump Blomberg will be at the Raven's Nest at the Gunflint Tavern from noon to 4. The Brothers Burn Mountain are at North Shore Winery from 3:30 to 5:30. Caitlin Nicole Thomas Trio, who, if you tuned in last night for the scenic route, we'll have a great conversation with her around 6 p.m. I'm sure that'll be up on our website here pretty soon this week. Timmy House at Mogul's Grill and Tap Room at Caribou Highlands Lodge tomorrow from 5 to 7. Also tomorrow, Bump Blomberg is at Charlie's Alpine Bistro from 6:30 to 9. And Guitar Pull is at Mogul's Grill and Tap Room at Caribou Highlands Lodge from 7:30 to 9:30 tomorrow on Sunday.
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That is Wednesday with Elderberry Wine. Before that, we heard from MJ Lenderman with She's Leaving You. Time is 7:47, North Shore Weekend here on WTIP. Glad you could join us on this Saturday morning. Dean Morrison is a science writer at the University of Minnesota. She also authors the Minnesota Star Watch column. And in this feature, she shares what there is to see in the night sky in our region.

0: It's the beginning of fall. Skies are rapidly darkening. And this year, the full harvest moon and the fall equinox arrive just a few days apart. Let's start with the full moon. It arrives on Saturday, September 26th, and qualifies as the harvest moon because it's the closest full moon to the autumn equinox. Why is it called that? Well, when the moon is at or near the full phase, it rises in the evening, later each night. Close to the fall equinox, during the several days when the moon approaches, reaches, and passes the full phase, it rises later each night, but not nearly as much later as it does at other times of year. For example, take the behavior of the full moon closest to the spring equinox this year. On the night of that full moon, moonrise was 71 minutes later than on the previous night. And the night after full moon, it rose another 71 minutes later. But on September 26th, the full harvest moon rises only 16 minutes later than the night before. The next night, the 27th, it rises another 18 minutes later. Traditionally, these short waits for the rising of a bright moon were a huge help to farmers working late to harvest their crops before the first frost. This year's harvest moon travels across the night sky with Saturn. Earth has been chasing the ringed planet and will lap Saturn in the orbital race on October 4th, when it will be nearly as close as it gets, 784 million miles from Earth. That's about 8.4 times the distance of Earth from the Sun. If you have access to a telescope, have a look at Saturn. You'll see its rings slightly tilted, showing us their southern side. The equinox arrives at 7:05 p.m. on Tuesday, September 22nd. At this point, neither hemisphere, north or south, will be tilted toward the sun. The sun will reach a point above the equator, and an observer from space would see Earth lighted from pole to pole. The day length is shortening, and at the equinox, it should be 12 hours. From sunrise to sunset, or as close to that as it gets. But it doesn't quite work that way. For one thing, sunrise is defined as the moment the first rays break over the eastern horizon, and sunset as the moment the last rays disappear over the western horizon. This biases the definition of a day in favor of a longer length of time. Also, Earth's atmosphere is a gigantic lens that bends light so we can see objects below the horizon, like the sun just before rising and after setting. This also extends the measurement of day length. For Grand Marais, these factors extend the day length so that while the equinox occurs on September 22nd, the day closest to equal day and night occurs on the 25th. When the day length will be 12 hours and 18 seconds, and shrinking by 3 minutes and 25 seconds per day. But the best show this fall may be the approach of Mars and Jupiter in the morning sky. Look to the east just before daybreak to see Jupiter, the brightest of an array of bright objects that include Sirius, the brightest of stars, off to the right of Jupiter. Look above Jupiter for Mars, a fairly bright reddish object below the Gemini twin stars. Both planets are moving eastward against the background of stars, though Mars is much faster. Watch them approach each other from morning to morning. In November, Jupiter and Mars pass each other in spectacular fashion. That's all for now, and happy star watching.
1: Dean Morrison's column, Minnesota Star Watch, can be found on the University of Minnesota website at astro.umn.edu.

0: That was Unknown Mortal Orchestra with The Garden. We got another couple of hours of North Shore Weekend coming up. Be with you here through 10 a.m. this morning, and then Tom will be with you here through the rest of the morning and into the afternoon, bringing you through American Roots at 10, and at noon he will be your host for the Guy Cook Music Review, the Jazz Club, coming up at 2 o'clock this afternoon. Martha's Garage at 3. We have the Northland Rumble with Rich and Jermaine at 6. And then tonight, the Saturday Night Mix. D-Dub will be your host for 3 hours of tunes from 7 to 10. It is just past 8 a.m. You're listening to North Shore Community Radio, broadcasting at 90.7 FM WTIP Grand Marais, 90.1 FM WGPO Grand Portage, 89.1 FM WKEK Gunflint Lake, and on the web at WTIP.org. Again, yeah, it is North Shore Weekend, and coming up in this 8 a.m. hour, we're going to hear an edition of Ask a Meteorologist. CJ speaking with Ketzel Evans, the National Weather Service in Duluth, talking about what's been, I think, a bit of a topic of conversation around the area, talking about what we might expect for weather this winter, especially given what's expected to be a super El Nino. We'll also hear the latest edition of Northwoods Naturalist with Chell Anderson talking fall migrants. That'll be around 8:30. And then we'll hear from Marcia Hyatt with The Best of Ourselves around 8:45 here this morning. And then as well, coming up in the 9 a.m. hour, we will hear an episode of Field Notes from Molly Hoffman. We'll chat with Larry Weber around 9:30 about what he's observed outdoors this week. And we'll also hear one of the latest episodes as well of Ken's Journal. So that's all coming up here this morning. Of course, we'll play a few more tunes, and we'll be taking a look more at the local community events calendar and much more in this next couple of hours. But right now, let's take a look at the weather. National Weather Service for the Bay of Grand Marais, right down at the harbor, reporting 50 degrees this morning up at the airport. 50 degrees as well, showing some foggy skies there up over the ridge. Elsewhere along the shoreline, Grand Portage 50 and Silver Bay 54, Tofty at 53, and pretty similar conditions as well, looking at some of the weather stations up the trail and inland parts of the county. Most areas are right in that range there of some upper 40s to low 50s. Forecast today, some patchy fog this morning, but eventually becoming partly sunny. High temperature will be around 59 for the Bay of Grand Marais, some lower 60s inland. Mostly cloudy tonight, lows in the upper 40s. Mostly sunny tomorrow on Sunday with high temperatures in the upper 50s. Sunday night, mostly cloudy, low around 45 for the Bay of Grand Marais. Could see it dipping down into some upper 30s inland. And Monday to start the week, mostly sunny with high temperatures in the mid-50s. And really, that's kind of going to be the pattern throughout much of next week, looks like, as well, with those high temperatures kind of hovering around in that upper 50s, some 60s possible, and then dropping back down into the 40s in the overnight. And that's the pattern through at least next Friday. And also worth a note here, doesn't look like there's any mentions of any chances of precipitation coming at any time during that extended forecast. And hey, our sunrise this morning, that was at 6:44. Sunset this evening at 7:05. Still giving us 12 hours and 21 minutes, a little over that 12-hour mark, as we are really closing in now on the fall equinox. And a few birthdays to mention here today. I want to wish a happy birthday to Jane Lawrence, Leanne Baker, and Leslie Nagel. All right, we'll be back here in just a moment. We'll take a look at some headlines today, and also check out the community events calendar coming up here as well.
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0: The time is 8:06, North Shore Weekend on WTIP. The Cook County Highway Department will replace culverts on County Roads 60 and Parent Lake Road on Tuesday and Wednesday of next week. The culverts on County Road 60 are about a mile east of the County Road 58 intersection. The work will require a brief closure of County Road 60 on Tuesday and Wednesday between 9 and noon. And on the west end of the county, a culvert on County Road 33 or Parent Lake Road will be replaced, requiring a brief closure on Tuesday between 10 a.m. and 1 p.m. After years of planning, funding delays, and extensive rehabilitation work, the Birchwood Apartments in Grand Marais are now fully renovated. For the residents of the 24-unit complex, it's much more than new finishes, updated infrastructure, and a freshly rehabilitated building. It means comfortable living space where local families don't have to choose between quality and affordability. A grand reopening ceremony took place on Thursday to celebrate the completion of the renovation project. And one of the people there, or organizations there, was One Roof Community Housing that spoke about the importance of this multi-year project. One Roof Community Housing, along with several investors, took over ownership of the property and has been conducting a phased renovation since 2014. WTIP was at the event Thursday. We have photos and more on our website, WTIP.org. And as part of our 2026 election coverage, we are asking listeners and members of the Cook County community what they want to hear from local candidates. We'll use questions submitted through a form you can find on the homepage of our website, WTIP.org, to help shape candidate interviews ahead of the November general election. And we do have time set for those as well coming up over the next couple of weeks for candidate forums, including the first one coming up on Monday at 5 p.m. candidate forum with the folks running for Cook County Commissioner District 3, Dave Mills and Roger Westerland. Then the next Monday, September 28th at 5 p.m. with Cook County Commissioner candidates for District 1, Deb White and Matt Kelm. And Tuesday, September 29th at 5 p.m. with Ben Hallberg and Ty Backlund, who are running for Cook County Sheriff. And some local sports notes as well. Yesterday, the Cook County Vikings football team traveled down to Culvert to take on the Southridge Panthers in a big win for the Vikings team. 46-6, the final score in that game. Talon DeBoer scored a touchdown on the first play from scrimmage, a 70-yard touchdown run, one of three he had on the afternoon yesterday. And Graham Oberholzer threw three touchdown passes to McCoy Fairbanks for that contest as well, again leading to the 46-6 win. Vikings improving to 2-0 now on the season. They have a couple of back-to-back home games now. The next two Fridays, this Friday will be hosting the Black Duck Drakes up at Lyle Anderson Field. We'll be broadcasting that game here on WTIP with Will and myself. And then also coming up this week, we have another broadcast of Cook County Vikings volleyball. A lot of fun last week. Did the team take on the Floodwood Polar Bears? Big thank you to Callie and Emma who brought us that game on the air. And they'll be back again on Thursday with another broadcast as the Vikings host the McGregor Mercuries. And there's also a home game as well for the volleyball team coming up on Monday, a home varsity match against Silver Bay. And that will also be the Cook County Volleyball for a Cure game, with money at that game raised going to Care Partners of Cook County. All right, so we are up to just about 8:11 here on North Shore Weekend. game coming up here in this hour. In just a handful of minutes, maybe we'll play a song, and then we'll come back and hear CJ's conversation with Ketzel Levins down at the National Weather Service in Duluth, talking about what exactly is the Super El Nino that's been in the news and what it could mean for our winter weather. And then later on this hour as well, we're going to be hearing from Chell Anderson with the latest Northwoods Naturalist, talking fall migrants, and Marsha Hyatt with The Best of Ourselves coming up as well later on in this hour. And actually, you know what? I'm gonna mention some local events and announcements coming up before we get into any of that, because there's a handful of things taking place today, including happening right now. The Arrowhead Eagles Aviation Organization is putting on the annual Graham Roy Cook County Airport Fly-In Drive-In Pancake Breakfast. That is this morning, starting at 8, then going up through 11 a.m. at the Grand Marais Airport. A community baby shower designed for parents to be and families with children up to age 3 will be taking place at the Cook County Community Center this morning from 9 a.m. to noon. They'll have an early childhood resource fair, snacks, and kids activities going on there throughout the morning today. The Cook County Market takes place on Saturdays from 10 a.m. to 2 p.m. at the Hub parking lot. They've been having music at that as well. John Gruber will be providing that today again down there at the parking lot of the Hub. The Graham Ray Public Library is hosting a cell phone photography workshop today from noon to 2:30. More information at grahamraylibrary.org. The Schroeder Area Historical Society annual meeting is taking place today from 1 to 4 p.m. at Cross River Heritage Center. Their guest is cultural historian Colleen Sheehy, who's working on a book regarding the history of Lamb's Resort in Schroeder. They'll also have more speakers, including geologist Tom Fitz, naturalist Emily Stone, and night sky photographer Travis Nowitzki. Chukwak Museum and Nature Center is having a presentation this afternoon by retired interpretive naturalist Karen Kobe titled Animal Skull Mysteries. That's today from 2 to 3 p.m. More information at gunflinthistory.org. Drury Lane Books is hosting an author talk with Jennifer Eli Bowen today from 6 to 7:30. Jennifer will be talking about her collection of essays, The Book of Kin. And then after that as well, there will be time for questions and general discussion. And the Lutzen Volunteer Fire and EMS Department is hosting a pancake breakfast fundraiser tomorrow morning from 8 to 11, taking place at the Lutzen Fire Hall. And again, these list of community events and announcements is available through our website, WTIP.org, under the events dropdown. And it's also all listed as well on our app that you can get through the Apple App Store or Google Play.
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2: It's time for another Ask a Meteorologist. WTIP is inviting our listeners to share their weather-related questions with us, and we, in turn, will ask our friends at the National Weather Service and share the answers on North Shore Morning. Ketzel Levins is a meteorologist at the National Weather Service in Duluth and is joining us now on the phone. Welcome, Ketzel.
3: Hello, CJ.
2: So, Ketzel, a listener has a question. 2026 is forecast to generate a possible Super El Nino and wants to know, what would that look like for the North Shore?
3: Yeah, so let's start with what the heck is an El Nino first, because I'm sure a lot of folks have heard El Nino and La Nina, but they may or may not actually have a clear idea of what that is exactly. So in order to talk about El Nino, we have to actually zoom way out, well beyond Cook County North Shore. This is a global scale circulation that is forced by sea

0: to the general pattern of the jet stream. Similar to how Lake Superior can have effects on our very local weather, if you blew that up to a way bigger scale, it's kind of doing something similar, where it kind of affects the very, very general pattern of the jet stream. It doesn't say, yes, you will have this weather on this day. It's more of this kind of background influence to the overall weather going on. So now that I kind of have that down, the second thing I want to do is bust a little fake news. The super El Nino term has been going around kind of like wildfire this year. Unfortunately, super El Nino is not actually a technical term that NOAA and the Weather Service uses. What we use is a very strong El Nino. So we categorize El Ninos and La Ninas by their strength, and that directly relates to just how anomalous that sea surface temperature is. So a weak El Nino would be a half a degree to 1 degree above normal. And if you're going to get to a very strong El Nino, you have to get to 2 degrees above normal. So we have weak, moderate, strong, and very strong, but we do not have super. So if you hear someone saying super El Nino, you can say, hey, just FYI, not a real term. They're just trying to, like, get you to click on that article. So when it comes to this fall and winter, it is looking very, very likely that we're going to transition into an El Nino. We had a weak La Nina to mostly kind of neutral winter this past winter, and we're now seeing those sea surface temperature anomalies turn over, warm up, and through this summer, fall, winter, we're expected to move into El Nino. There is a 81% chance that it becomes a strong to very strong El Nino. So a really good chance that we're going to have a somewhat historical event in terms of those sea surface temperature anomalies, and that is going to play a role. The thing about El Nino La Nina is it has the greatest influence on our weather up here in the north in the winter time. Sometimes kind of like the second half of fall into winter tends to be when we see the most influence from that circulation. And that's just because that's when the jet stream is actually over us a lot more. So if you have something affecting the jet stream, if it's not over you, it doesn't really make a difference, which is kind of what happens in the summer. Versus in the winter, it plays a much bigger role. Again, El Nino does not promise you're going to have this winter, but over the course of many, many years, we have developed kind of a climatology of, in general, this is what happens. Take it with a little bit of a grain of salt. Our data for El Nino, La Nina years only goes back to 1950. And so that means that obviously not every single year was a La Nina or an El Nino. So we only have about 20 or 30 years of data to pull El Nino information from, which is just barely kind of scratching the surface as far as the amount of data we would want to build a true climatology out. So a little bit of grain of salt. However, El Ninos in our neck of the woods are generally characterized by above normal wintertime temperatures. And they can be a little bit on the drier side in the fall as well, but it's really that winter that it's going to influence. Almost every single El Nino we've had has made for a winter with above normal temperatures. Doesn't mean it's going to be above freezing the entire time, because our normal winter temperatures are well, well below freezing. Does kind of point to a winter on the warmer side. On the precipitation side, however, it's a little bit more of a question mark. So in those 20 or 30 years that we have data for, they can be a real mixed bag. They can be way above normal precipitation, and because it's warmer, some of it falls as mixed precipitation or kind of a wet snow or even some winter rains. We've also had El Ninos that are really on the dry side. So the winter of 23-24, which was kind of the non-winter of very, very little snow, that was an El Nino. It was our most recent El Nino, and it was very much on the dry and warm side. So it doesn't mean that you're necessarily not going to get snow. It doesn't mean you're going to get rained on. It just does mean that it's more likely things are going to be on the warm side, but we're not quite sure about precipitation. And so, you know, El Nino, it's just sort of the background influence. There's a lot of other weather things on shorter timescales that are also not as predictable this far out that are going to kind of make or break how the winter exactly goes.
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0: Sarah Droz with Jealous Moon. We also heard in that set Leon Bridges with You Don't Know. It is 8:30 on this Saturday morning. It's North Shore weekend. Starting to maybe see a little bit of some sunshine trying to poke behind the clouds here outside the studios in Grand Marais. Currently 50 degrees down at the harbor. And 50 degrees as well. Still showing some fog up at the airport. Some patchy fog is possible this morning, but eventually partly sunny with high temperatures today in the upper 50s to low 60s. And for tonight, mostly cloudy with low temperatures around 50. Well, up next is Northwoods Naturalist with Chell Anderson. Chell is a retired botanist and plant ecologist. She's also an author and award-winning commentator for her Northwoods Naturalist feature. In this segment, Chell talks about wings and fall migration.
1: These days, I'm frequently filled with more than the usual desire for wings. I'm not picky. Two or four would do just fine, even for just 24 hours. This yearning, of course, arises from being immersed in a continental-scale movement of lives, a hallmark of the seasonal transformation from summer into and through autumn. For birds, fall migration is quite different than spring. Instead of spring's two-week peak of movement, for weeks now, migratory movements by seasonal travelers has been ours to witness. Fall migration unspools far more slowly. The urgency of getting to and competing for mates and claiming nesting territories is past. The focus is on sustaining themselves, moving more slowly, lingering to feed, stretching the mass movement out over many weeks. The sheer numbers migrating in fall far surpasses spring numbers as juveniles swell the avian flood moving south. Instead of songs, their fall sonic signal is built of calls. Whether juveniles or adults, drabber, and in the case of warblers, infamously confusing garb, is all the fashion, a molt having replaced the breeding plumage of adults. Fall also is the migration in which rare species are more likely to be seen as inexperienced young birds lose their way. So-called vagrants from the west are more likely to appear here, and extra time watching a fall flock is often rewarded with a surprise. Beginning with shorebirds in late July, wave after wave of avian lives flow over and through our landscape with an ever-shifting composition of species. In August, insect-dependent birds like swallows and nighthawks get moving. By September, a mass movement of songbirds is well underway, including warblers, vireos, flycatchers, thrushes, blackbirds, and sparrows. Migrants are abundant along forest edges at dawn behind every cold front. There they feed, weary and hungry, from their long night on the wing. Midday on September 12th, I watched as a golden eagle sought out and worked the thermals along the ridge paralleling Lake Superior, joining broad-winged hawks and other raptors who are on the move. Sharp-shinned and Cooper's hawks, falcons and harriers. Late that day, in the dimming light of late evening, I watched at least 20 birds, including many Swainson's thrushes, fuel up on mountain ash berries. They were likely about to launch into a flight through the coming night, ahead of one of those advantageous, motivating cold fronts. During the autumn migration, after a big night flight, the Lake Superior shore, where birds are funneled together by geography, is an excellent time to watch for what's called a morning flight. Positioned with a view of the open sky and facing up the shore into the flow, one can watch as songbirds who overshot or drifted off course reorient to the shore, streaming low overhead in a visible river of birds. Autumn's river of wings is rich with other lives, too. During the past couple weeks, monarchs moving south along Lake Superior's shore have been very common. Monarch butterflies emerging from their chrysalis here or farther north after mid-August are biologically different from those who emerge in summer. Though they look identical to summer emerging monarchs, cooler temperatures and shorter days in late August trigger changes in them. Changes which mean they postpone mating and egg laying until next spring. Instead, they enter diapause. But unlike other insects, they remain active, their bodies switching focus from reproductive vigor to accumulating and storing fats, enabling them to make a spectacular marvel of winged migration. These late emerging monarchs, who live 8 times longer than their progenitors, travel 2,000 miles to overwinter in communal roosting sites in mountain forests of central Mexico. We see them in fall swooping and darting, alighting on flowers to probe for nectar as they travel. Fats stored in their abdomen fuel their flight, but also must sustain them through the winter until they initiate what will become a multi-generational return flight. Incredibly, research has shown they gain weight on their way south. There are many unanswered questions as to how this is possible. One prevailing theory is that migrating monarchs glide on air currents, conserving fuel during their move south. But the many questions around this capacity remain unanswered. When you see them now, bear in mind that theirs is not a return migration. None of these monarchs have ever been to Mexico. Deep mystery still surrounds how these late summer monarchs, untraveled and 3 or 4 generations removed from monarchs who made the migration north, navigate their way to communal roost trees thousands of miles away. They carry with them the future of their monarch kind on a migration full of hazards. They are the only generation left which can produce a new generation in spring, when after mating in Mexico, they'll take to the sky once again, traveling north in search of milkweed plants on which to lay their eggs. The first of 3 generations necessary for the return migration of monarch butterflies to northern latitudes. For those generations who come after to complete the species move north, their route also is new to them. It's the last of these north migrating generations which will in the north lay the eggs of monarchs who will migrate back to Mexico next fall. With all these winged travelers who've graced our lives over the past few months, my thoughts send fervent wishes for safe, sustaining passage to their winter homes. And hearing a chickadee's familiar call, I feel a particular gratitude for all those lives with wings who will remain part of the neighborhood here at home through the coming winter. Thanks for listening. Take good care.
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1: Over 2,000 years ago, Heraclitus, a Greek philosopher, said, "No man ever steps into the same river twice, for it's not the same river, and he's not the same man." Change is a constant, and yet it is moving faster. We cannot predict the future based on what happened last week, last year. For example, it took 50 years for 1 in 4 Americans to adopt electricity, compared to the 7 years it took for us to adopt the World Wide Web. Things are moving fast. I had an inspiring conversation with Jennifer Garvey Berger, a co-author of a book, Simple Habits for Complex Times. So I thought I would share just a few of the tips that she shared with me that are essential for us to navigate an uncertainty. What she calls our ability to focus on the possible. That's what we need to navigate uncertainty, the focus on the possible. The 3 key practices we spend a lot of time talking about are asking different questions, seeking multiple perspectives, and seeing systems. So let's go through those. Asking different questions. Most of the time, we really don't ask questions out of curiosity. Instead, we ask questions to confirm what we already think or ask questions to show you what we know. Now, this is nothing to beat yourself up over. It's a pretty natural thing. Our minds want to keep things simple. So one way to keep things simple is to look for affirmations, things that support our current assumptions, our current worldview. We would go crazy if we took in every bit of stimulus that we have, so we tend to narrow our focus to what we expect to see. Well, this can serve us really well day to day, but what it doesn't do is enable us to see things anew, see things with fresh eyes. That's why asking different questions is so important. So the first part of that is being conscious of the questions we're asking. That's probably why kings had jesters. Someone who could ask the silly or non-linear questions, or could turn a question on its head. Asking different questions opens our minds to other possibilities. The second habit that she talks about is seeking multiple perspectives. There's a great possibility that what people do and why they do it makes a lot of sense to them. So can we take the time to try to understand? I remember one time having a coach say to me, talk to that person as if they were from a different planet and really try to understand what is their world like. With that kind of curiosity and openness that there might be, at least in their mind's eye, a really valid way of looking at the situation, it might broaden my own perspective. So seeking multiple perspectives instead of spending our time defending our own or staying in an echo chamber of people who think like us, how do I get out and broaden my worldview? That's going to increase my capacity to live in times of uncertainty. And the third one is seeing systems, which means this. Much of what we experience, we take as personal, and it's not personal at all. Think of the musicians that were rejected in auditions for orchestras. They had a huge gap in women getting hired compared to men. Now, a lot of women probably took that personally, like, gee, maybe I'm not playing as well, or I should study harder, whatever, until they stepped back and looked and said, maybe there's something else going on. And they put up a screen, had the candidates remove their shoes so you couldn't hear if there were high heels walking in the room, and then they had the musicians play. No one intended to be discriminatory, but once that screen was put up, the number of hires of women has gone up in a huge way. Much that we experience as personal is not personal. So our simple solutions or our simple blaming of each other doesn't serve us as well as we step back and say, gee, what's really happening here? And what little experiments can we do to try to shift some things? These tips from Simple Habits in Complex Times remind us that it's our capacity to learn, broaden our perspective, really look at what's going on, that's going to increase our ability to respond to whatever shows up.
0: This has been The Best of Ourselves with leadership and life coach Marcia Hyatt. You'll find archived editions of this show on www.bestofourselves.com.

0: Julian Baker and Torres with The Only Marble I've Got Left. And we also heard from Arlo Parks with Blades. 8:56 here on this Saturday morning, North Shore weekend. Got another hour coming up with you here this morning, and then we'll pass it over to Tom. He'll bring you through American Roots at 10, and he'll be your host for the Guy Cook Music Review at noon later on today. Let's take a look at some upcoming local community events and announcements. A couple of things underway or getting started here soon. The Arrowhead Eagles Aviation Organization is hosting the annual fly-in drive-in pancake breakfast. Should still have some time to get up there. They started that at 8, but going to 11 a.m. today at the Grand Marais Airport. A community baby shower designed for parents to be and families with children up to 3 years old is taking place at the Cook County Community Center this morning, scheduled for 9 a.m. to noon. They'll have an early childhood resource fair, snacks, and kids activities up at the community center this morning. The Cook County Market takes place every Saturday, 10 to 2, at the Hub parking lot with local arts and artists. You can find more information on the Cook County Market Facebook page. And also today, John Gruber will be playing live music at the market. The Grand Marais Public Library is hosting a cell phone photography workshop this afternoon from noon to 2:30. More information at grandmarieslibrary.org. The Schroeder Area Historical Society annual meeting is taking place today from 1 to 4 at the Cross River Heritage Center. They have a number of guests and speakers, including cultural historian Colleen Sheehy, who is working on a book regarding the history of Lamb's Resort. Also, we'll be joined by geologist Tom Fitz, naturalist Emily Stone, and night sky photographer Travis Nowitzki. Chickwack Museum and Nature Center is hosting a presentation by retired interpretive naturalist Karen Kobe titled Animal Skull Mysteries. That'll be taking place from 2 to 3 today. More information at gunflinthistory.org. And looking to tomorrow morning, Lutzen Volunteer Fire and EMS Department is hosting a pancake breakfast fundraiser 8 to 11 a.m. tomorrow morning at the Lutzen Fire Hall. And you can find more local events and announcements on our website, WTIP.org, under the events drop-down. 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All right, coming up in this last hour of North Shore Weekend, we have a lot still to get to. We're going to hear national native news in just a handful of minutes. Around 9:15, we'll hear an archived edition of Field Notes from Molly Hoffman. We'll chat with phonologist and author Larry Weber around 9:30 here this morning. We'll hear the latest episode of Ken's Journal, a series that we've been airing over the last few weeks here on WTIP and Bird Note to wrap up the hour. And I'm sure we'll have some time to play another tune or two and also go through those local events and announcements that are coming up through this weekend again here in this 9 a.m. hour. But let's take a look at the weather. You know, I said this earlier, but that the sun might be trying to peek out. It's still pretty cloudy out there, but starting to get a little bit brighter, I guess, through the clouds. 53 right now down at the harbor for the Bay of Grand Marais. 52, still showing some foggy conditions up at the airport, where we could see that up over the ridge, especially some patchy fog this morning. Looking along the Lake Superior shoreline in Grand Portage, 53, Tofty, 54, Silver Bay at 55 right now, and inland and parts of the county up towards the end of the trail, temperatures look like, for the most part, I have now climbed up into the low 50s, maybe even a couple spots up in the mid 50s this morning. And forecast today, partly sunny, high temperatures be in the upper 50s to low 60s. Mostly cloudy tonight, low temperatures in the upper 40s to around 50. Mostly sunny tomorrow, high temperatures in the upper 50s. Tomorrow night, mostly cloudy, low around 45 for the Bay of Grand Marais, but could see some upper 30s inland. And Monday to start the week, mostly sunny with high temperatures in the mid-50s. And this pattern really going to be sticking around through pretty much all of next week, maybe very slowly warming up, looking out at the extended forecast, where we could see some temperatures back up into the 60s, mid-60s towards the end of the week. But also, just worth a note that no chances of any precipitation in that forecast going right now out through Friday. All right, and a couple of news items here to pass along. Cook County Highway Department is replacing culverts on County Roads 60 and Parent Lake Road on Tuesday and Wednesday. The culverts on County Road 60 are about a mile east of the County Road 58 intersection. The work will require a brief closure of County Road 60 on Tuesday and Wednesday between 9 and noon. And on the west end of the county, a culvert on County Road 33, Parent Lake Road, will be replaced, requiring a brief closure on Tuesday between 10 a.m. and 1 p.m. And part of our election coverage here on WTIP, we're asking listeners and members of the Cook County community what they want to hear from the candidates. We'll use questions submitted by you, our listeners, through a form that we have posted up on our homepage, WTIP.org, to help shape candidate interviews ahead of the general election. And we do have three candidate forums scheduled in the next couple of weeks, including on Monday, 5 p.m. We'll have a forum for candidates in District 3 for Cook County Commissioner Dave Mills and Roger Westerland. The next Monday, September 28th at 5 p.m., Cook County Commissioner District 1 forum with Deb White and Matt Kelm. And then that Tuesday, the 29th at 5 p.m., we'll have the candidates for Cook County Sheriff in. That is Ben Hallberg and Ty Backlund. And again, we are looking for questions from you. If you have any questions you'd like us to try to incorporate into these forums, you can go to our website, WTIP.org. And local sports happening as well, well into the thick of the season here. Cook County Vikings football team defeated the Southridge Panthers yesterday afternoon, 46-6. It was right off from the start. Talon DeBoer with a 70-yard touchdown run on the first play from scrimmage to put the Vikings on top. Just a few seconds into that game, and DeBoer ended up with three touchdowns. Graham Oberholzer threw three touchdowns to McCoy Fairbanks and ran in another. So now the Vikings up to 2-0 in the season. A couple of home games they have coming up the next two Friday evenings at Lyle Anderson Field. And a couple of home volleyball games coming up this week as well. Game on Monday will be against the Silver Bay Mariners varsity game. And they also will have the Cook County Volleyball for a Cure happening at that game on Monday, with proceeds going to Care Partners of Cook County. And then next, this next Thursday, the volleyball team hosting the McGregor Mercuries, and Callie and Emma will be back with another volleyball broadcast. It was a lot of fun listening to them this last Thursday, so I'll have another game here on the air this Thursday, 6 p.m. start time for that. Heard it is 9:06 North Shore weekend here on WTIP. Be with you again through 10 a.m. this morning, and then it'll be Tom in bringing you through American Roots, and he'll be your host for the Guy Cook Music Review coming up at noon today.
1: This is National Native News. I'm Jill Freitas. Today, the city of Seattle is holding its inaugural Indigenous Civic Engagement Day for urban natives. As Brian Bull of Underscore Native News reports, the goal is to help the city's native population connect with officials, services, and funding opportunities.
2: Since 2023, the city of Seattle has held a biannual tribal summit for members of recognized tribes within the state of Washington. But feedback from several attendees said they'd appreciate an event for those natives who aren't necessarily from that group, including Native Hawaiian, Alaska Native, and tribes from other parts of the U.S. So Colby Monasmith, a Cherokee tribal member who's with the Indigenous Advisory Council, says all day today, Seattle City Hall will be open for those interested in learning more.
3: Starting on a base level of how does the city of Seattle work? How do you advocate for policy within that system? How do you advocate within the city budget system? How does that budget system even work? To build up the knowledge and also build those connections.
2: Tia Yahtzee is a Diné citizen who is also with the Indigenous Advisory Council. She said Native voices often go unheard within local politics, so organizers wanted a day and space for people to participate, advocate, and learn about the processes within the Seattle system.
4: But also to have a fun day. We know learning about these things can be very hard and complex, but we want things to be fun for our families and for also the youth to be involved. So that was one of our big goals, was to have the Native community, but also youth involved into this whole community event.
2: To that end, there will be bingo cards and demonstrations on beading and making lanyards, as well as headshots taken during the event. It's also the five-year anniversary for the 9-member Indigenous Advisory Council. Yahtzee says this has encouraged engagement.
4: Seattle's unique in that we have a very special urban Native environment and community here that wants to engage in these processes more often than not, and then also to create these programs such as the Civic Engagement Day. That's one of the reasons why the IAC was created.
2: Surveys will be sent to attendees of today's Civic Engagement Day to see how effective the city of Seattle was at educating and connecting with its urban Natives. For National Native News, I'm Brian Bull.
1: Tribal colleges and universities, otherwise known as TCUs, are a valuable resource for both Native and non-Native residents, but a new report finds the institutions are facing a growing funding squeeze. Judith Ruiz Branch reports.
5: Findings from the Brookings Institution and the American Indian College Fund show federal support for tribal campuses has fallen more than 7% over the past decade, despite treaty and trust obligations. College of Menominee Nation President Chris Caldwell says despite their economic value and community impact, tribal institutions have long needed to advocate for equitable funding and resources that mainstream institutions more readily access.
6: In grant programs, oftentimes we wear a lot of hats here that mainstream institutions don't have to wear just because of lack of staffing or resources. So being competitive in that context is always a challenge.
5: The report says every dollar invested in TCUs returns $1.60 in tax revenue and public sector savings. A separate economic impact study found CMN specifically generated $16 million for surrounding counties in 1 year. I'm Judith Ruiz Branch reporting.
1: On this day in 1790, a presidential proclamation concerning treaty violations against Native nations appeared in a U.S. newspaper. President George Washington responded to violations of treaties between the United States and the Cherokee, Choctaw, and Chickasaw nations. The proclamation came during the early years of the U.S. treaty making with sovereign Native nations. I'm Jill Freitas.
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0: The time is 9:12. It is North Shore Weekend here on WTIP. Glad you could join us on this Saturday morning. We're slowly warming up out there. 53 degrees out at the harbor in Grand Marais. 52 up at the airport. Still showing some fog, patchy fog possible this morning. But we should see partly sunny skies come through here at some point today. High temperatures reaching right to around 60 for most of the area. Taking a look at the live music happening in the community today. John Gruber is playing at the Cook County Market at the Hub from 10 to 2. Pat Eliason will be at Mogul's Grill and Tap Room at Caribou Highlands Lodge today from 7 to 9. Joe Pollock is playing at Charlie's Alpine Bistro from 7:30 to 10. Barbara Jean and Friends at the Raven's Nest at the Gunflint Tavern today from 8 to 11. And Southpaws playing it up yonder today from 8 to 11. Right up next, it is time for an archived edition of Field Notes with Molly Hoffman, recorded in the boreal forests of northeastern Minnesota. Molly has left behind a comprehensive field guide of bird songs and stories that will make a birder out of anyone who's willing to come along.

morning, WTIP. It's very early in the morning. It's a beautiful, beautiful pink sunrise. It's still kind of dark, but I'm getting out early. I hear rumbling in the distance, so I think there's some thunderstorms rolling in. But right now I hear a few birds. So, come on along.

You can hear that wonderful music, a little puck, puck. What that is a thrush. It's a Swainson's thrush. It's a real rich sound, because if you're here, you can really hear the quality of it. They have a beautiful song. They have one of those flute-like songs, and in the spring, of course, that's what you hear from these thrush. They're smaller than robins, about bluebird size. They're all related, robins, bluebird. They're all thrushes. These are thrushes too, Swainson's thrush. They have kind of, some smeary spots on their breast over white, and then they're very kind of olivish brown on the back. Common nesting birds. But they're now migrating. In fact, early in the morning, if you're driving to work, you'll see a lot of birds crossing, big birds and little birds. And the bigger birds, a lot of them are these thrushes. I'm actually close to a mountain ash tree, so they're kind of hanging out near here. They love mountain ash berries just like robins do.

0: That was Casey Musgraves with Deeper Well. And before that, we heard from Snowcaps with Heathcliff. It is North Shore Weekend here on WTIP. Got a little more than a half an hour left before American Roots. Tom will be your host for the Guy Cook Music Review coming up at noon today. The Jazz Club at 2, and then Martha's Garage coming up at 3. Rich and Jermaine are your hosts for the Northland Rumble at 6 p.m. this evening. And then following that, it will be D-Dub as your host for the Saturday Night Mix, 7 until 10. Still coming up as well here in this hour, in just a handful of minutes, we're going to be speaking with Larry Weber, but what he's observed outdoors this week, and we'll hear a piece of the series in this day in Ken's Journal coming up as well later on in this hour.
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0: Well, it is 9:30, North Shore weekend here on WTIP, and joining us now is Larry Weber, phenologist, author, and retired natural science teacher. Larry joins us every Saturday to tell us about what he's observed outdoors this week. Welcome, Larry.
1: Yeah, welcome to you, too, and we are having a cool morning, low 50s, clouds, fog, mist. Just a spectacular morning, nice and calm, good for taking a walk. I want to go back and take a look at some of the things that happened this week, but I'll start it off by saying today's date is the 19th, which means that during this past week, we passed halfway through the month of September. And I always like to look at things for the first half of the month and see if they'll continue for the second half. Well, the first half of the month, the temperature really wasn't that different, just a few degrees above normal, and we didn't have any real hot. The hottest day we've had the whole month of September, according to the Weather Service, was 81 degrees, and that happened on the 1st. Then we had the other statistic, and that is precipitation. Precipitation, yes, way above normal, almost twice. The Weather Service has recorded about 3.25 inches of precipitation. This is compared to about 2 as we get halfway through the month. At my house, we had considerably more than that. I'm estimating 4 or at least 4.5 inches of precipitation. And then if you add the last 2 days of August onto it, which was right before the beginning of the month, we have had, in a little over 2 weeks, we've had about 6 inches of precipitation here. So the big question is, how's that affecting the drought? I still haven't noticed. I checked the DNR site this morning to see if they had any comments about the drought, and they haven't. The drought, no doubt, is still continuing. All you have to do is walk down to the ponds and the lakes and see they are low. But it's probably being relieved. Also this week, as we look forward into next Tuesday, September 22, will be the autumnal equinox. The equa of equinox means both light and dark are equal, which means sunrise is about 7 a.m. and sunset is about 7 p.m. And yes, we're heading more that direction all the time. It takes a little while to get used to the earlier sunsets and the later sunrises, but we do it. We do it quite well. Anyway, that's coming up. We also have a full moon coming up on the 26th. The full moon of September is known as the harvest moon because back in the agrarian days of farming, they would use that bright moon to do more work later in the evening, which the lifestyle a little different than what we have right now. Last week, I was given the chance to say a few words about the goldenrods, and it was appropriate. It was fantastic. We have had some terrific walks this week. Starting off with Sunday the 13th, I met with a group at Jay Cook State Park. Jay Cook State Park is known for its river hills and its skiing and gorse, the swinging bridge over the river and things like that. But what a lot of people don't realize is that there's other parts to Jay Cook, including a huge goldenrod field. It's one of the best around, and it's just outstanding. And because it's on state park property, it's pretty much left alone. Well, I met the group there, and we went out for about a two-hour hike where we just wandered through the goldenrods, and it was outstanding. And I suggest anybody who knows where a patch of goldenrods are to get out and do the same thing. There are different kinds of goldenrods. The ones we were walking through the most were known as late goldenrods, and they were still, many of them still in bloom. Many of them had been past bloom, but it was good conditions. Temperatures were pleasant enough that we could handle it. Well, the critters were out there too. And during the course of the walk, we saw dozens and dozens and dozens of critters. Now, this made up about 8 different orders of insects. There were dragonflies, there were butterflies, there were moths, there were damselflies, there were grasshoppers and locusts, there were what's called true bugs, that's aphids and leafhoppers. There were ants and bees, and there were flies of many kinds, many of which are mimics, where they look like a bee, and so they pretty much get left alone. So, yeah, it was we saw quite a diversity. What we did not see much of was spiders, but we did see a couple. We found one wolf spider, and she was carrying an egg sac. Wolf spiders normally are around the ground. They're not up on the side of the goldenrods, and that's where we happen to see them, on the ground. And she was carrying an egg sac. They have egg sacs pretty much any time during the summer. An egg sac is attached to the spinneret. And the spinnerets are on the end of the body, and it almost looks like she has this little bulge on her tail. That is the egg sac. And we found a wolf spider with one of those. And then as we continued to look, we found a huge, just a fantastic orb-weaving spider. Orb-weaving spiders have been just excellent for the last, ever since the first of the month. They've been just excellent, many kinds of them. But this one was probably the champ. It was large, the web was large, the spider was large. It was just a picturesque situation. There are different kinds of orb weavers, many different kinds. Some of the larger ones belong to a group called Argiope. A lot of people pronounce that word Argiope. And they're known as the gold or yellow or golden garden spiders. There are two kinds of them. One of them is very common here, and that's the banded one. The other one, the one that's got a lot of yellow on it, the golden garden, is in Minnesota, but it's more common to the south. Well, what did we find? But we found one of those. So it was just a surprise and just an outstanding critter to take a look at. So, like I say, that was a great walk. Then come back on the next day, Monday, and we had the first frost of the season. So during my walk on Monday, I found patches of frost. Monday night going into Tuesday, we had a good rain at my house here. I estimated almost an inch and a half. And despite that, when I got out for a walk after the rain, I was surprised how many spider webs were still out there. They survived the rain. Continuing into Wednesday, we had a dew-covered morning, and so I went out to check a field that's near my place here to see how the spider webs there. Spider webs are out there all the time. However, with the dew, they show up better. The dew settles on the threads of the web, and therefore, walking out there, I was able to see it. If you ever do something like that, it's best to walk facing the rising sun, because then you can get a backlit of it. Well, it turns out it was there. It was spectacular, but it was not as spectacular as the walk the next day, because that was the next day, the 17th, was fog. And I absolutely love fog in September. And I was walking along the road, and I started finding webs and webs and webs, and I estimated thousands of various webs. They were not all the big circular orb webs. There was also what's called cobwebs, which is kind of an irregular little group of threads. Then there were sheet webs that look like a little bowl or a little cup, and they're often in shrubs. And then there were funnel webs, which are usually on the ground, and they look kind of like a flat cloth with a hole in the middle. Well, I found dozens of every one of those. It was the fog really allows them to show up. It was just a spectacular walk. And so as we continued through the week, there was a lot to see. Well, September has much more to offer than just spider webs. Though if it offered nothing but spider webs, I'd be satisfied. But it's much more than that. It is also a great month to see mushrooms. And so the rain that we got has really brought them out. I cannot take a walk, as I did this morning, I cannot take a walk without seeing about a dozen kinds. Now, the kinds of mushrooms sometimes are kind of complicated, and they frequently have only Latin names. But if you just forget all that and just look at the variety of how they appear, Some have caps that are red. Some has caps that are yellow and orange. And many, however, are more like brown. And then there are those that are real rough looking. And there are those that have under the cap, most of them have gills, but there are those that under the cap have little tiny openings called pores. And so there's a real variety. There are those that grow on the sides of logs, they grow on the sides of trees, they grow on the ground. We are now getting a really good growth of what's called the meadow mushroom, which grows right out in lawns. And this week I saw a couple of those, and I saw mushrooms that were growing in a circle. It's a wonderful time for mushrooms. But the two big things that probably most people look for in September, yes, they were outstanding as well. First of all has been the migration. Hawk Ridge had one of these incredible days this week. When I was up there about a week and a half ago, I asked if we were going to have some big days coming up, and I was told, oh, yeah, it's going to be happening. Well, it did happen. On the same day we had the fog, the 17th, there was a massive movement of raptors going across Hawk Ridge. The final number by the end of the day was over 21,000 raptors were counted. Of these, more than 19,000 were broadwing hawk. Now, broadwing hawks, when their flocks are, when there's that many of them, what that means is they are flying high in big flocks known as kettles. And so if you want to see a close-up view of the broadwing, that's not the day to do so. However, it's still worth it to see that massive amount of number. There was also almost 1,000 sharpshin hawks, and they're completely different. They will fly low. They're frequently caught in the banding station that they have at Hawk Ridge. And so it was just an outstanding day. If that's not enough, also on that day, there were over 20,000 green darner dragonflies that were counted. So the migration continues, and not only with the birds, but also with the green darner dragonflies and the monarch butterflies. But besides the raptors, there's a lot of other migration. I cannot take a walk around here now without seeing or hearing Canada geese. Often there's ducks, and then there's things like sparrows and finches and blackbirds. Blackbirds are migrating in big numbers now, and warblers. But probably the songbird that's been migrating in the biggest numbers lately has been blue jays. Blue jays are interesting because we have some blue jays that will winter with us quite a lot. But there's also a lot that will migrate, and they've been coming across, being counted in Hawk Ridge of over 1,000. So a terrific week for Hawk Ridge. It is interesting to note that even though there were over 20,000 broadwing hawks, or about 20,000 broadwing hawks that were seen on the 17th, on the 18th, the very next day, there were only 25 that were counted. Now, this does not mean that the flight of the broadwings is over. No, that there'll be no more, and there'll be big days. This weekend is the hawk weekend at Hawk Ridge, and if you ever have a chance to go to it, it is worth it. There's experts. They'll point out all sorts of things. They catch hawks in the banding station, and they allow you to get up and take a close look, or maybe even handle the hawk. So it's quite spectacular. However, being where you are along the lake, you do not really need to come to Hawk Ridge. The idea of Hawk Ridge is that we can see them as they fly along the lake heading south. Well, you can see that right there. You can see that at many places along the lake. And where I live inland, we can see it here too. So the migration is going on everywhere. It's just that Hawk Ridge seems to be a good centralized place for it. In addition to that, the other thing that really always stands out in September is the leaf color. The leaf color is happening right now. It has not reached what we would call spectacular colors, not reached what is often referred to as peak week, which is usually happens about the last week of September, but it's going that direction. I can see in any walk I take, I can see a half dozen different kinds of trees that have the leaves turning yellow, and I can see about the same number as those turning red. It's interesting that those are the two most common colors, but they're formed in different ways. The yellow color is called xanthophyll, and that's a pigment that is in the trees, it's in the leaves all summer, but we never see it because it's overshadowed by the green of the chlorophyll. Once the chlorophyll breaks up, it starts to show up, and yellows are everywhere. They far outnumber the reds. Reds, on the other hand, are not. They are made, that's an anthocyanin is the pigment, and they are made with excessive sugars late in the season that still happens to be in the leaves. Recently, there's been some studies that say that the reds are made as sort of a sunscreen to help the cells that are still growing inside the leaves. Whatever, it's worth getting out and taking a look. These colors won't last forever, but they will for the next couple weeks. And so it's worth out, get out and take a look. Take a look at the leaves. Take a look at the fungi, the mushrooms. Take a look at the goldenrods with all the critters there. Take a look at the spider webs. Take a look at the migrating birds. And wow, this is spectacular. So welcome to the wonderful season of autumn. And it's been a good summer. I expect a good autumn. So take care.
0: Yeah, thank you so much, Larry. Larry Weber is a retired science teacher who taught students from 7th grade to graduate school. He was twice named Science Teacher of the Year, and he lives with his wife on an old farm in Carleton County where he watches photographs and writes about critters. Larry joins us every Saturday here on North Shore Weekend at 9:30, and yes, certainly those colors are coming out. Yesterday, driving down to Culver for the Vikings football game along Highway 61, already starting to really see those changes taking place. All right, yeah, it is 9:48, so in about 12 minutes or so here, we'll have American Roots, and then coming up at noon today, the Guy Cook Music Review.
2: Ken and Molly Huffman were local surveyors and naturalists known for their knowledge of wild birds and plants. Ken carefully recorded their daily observations in his journals, quietly documenting 30 years of naturalist history on the North Shore.
3: From the pages of Ken Hoffman's journal, this is Leah Thomas. September 15th, 1982, Leo Lake on the Gunflint Trail. Another cloudy, dark day. Both kinglets, yellow-rumped warbler, and more Canada geese overhead. Yellow-bellied sapsucker walking on Leo Road. Came across several flocks, but they are mostly high up in birch trees. Brown creeper, solitary vireo, black and white warbler, Tennessee Nashville palm warbler, black-throated green magnolia, chestnut-sided, black pole, oven bird, winter wren, flicker, loon, and a young sharp-shinned hawk trying to bushwhack. Lydia still has hummingbirds, a few snowflakes and some rain showers, rain most of the day, some breakup after supper, saw scarlet tanager by Smith's, besides a few warblers, magnolia, Nashville, Lincoln sparrow, Savannah sparrow along roadside. Some blue patches in the sky at sunset. Heard more geese overhead. Lydia had an Arctic three-toed woodpecker, black-backed woodpecker, on her pine and asked us if that was possible. It was actually a northern three-toed woodpecker. Saw 9 common mergansers in front of Smith's. On This Day in Ken's Journal is funded in part by the Minnesota Arts and Cultural Heritage Fund.

0: It is Phoebe Bridgers with Lost Boys. 9:54 here. Just a few minutes left for North Shore Weekend. Mentioned a few upcoming local events and announcements here once again. A couple of things happening this morning yet. The drive-in, fly-in, pancake breakfast taking place up at the airport. It's already underway with the Arrowhead Eagles Aviation Organization. That's going to continue, though, for another hour to 11 a.m. this morning. Community baby showers taking place at the community center for parents-to-be and families with children up to 3 years old. That goes through noon this morning or into today up at the community center, and they'll have an early childhood resource fair, snacks, and kids' activities ongoing. The Cook County Market, that's held every Saturday, 10 to 2 p.m. at the Hub parking lot, John Gruber, with music there today. More information on the Cook County Market Facebook page. And tomorrow morning, Lutzen Volunteer Fire and EMS Department is hosting the Pancake Breakfast Fundraiser. And tomorrow morning, 8 to 11 a.m. at the Lutzen Fire Hall. And you can find more of these local events and announcements on our website, WTIP.org, or also available on the WTIP app.
1: This is Bird Note. It turns out some birds sing to their unhatched chicks, and for a good reason, too. By singing, superb fairy wrens in Australia teach their embryonic chicks a secret code. This incubation call contains a special note that acts like a familial password. Later, in the darkness of their domed nest, this password enables the adult birds to tell who is and who is not their baby. Like cowbirds, a kind of Australian cuckoo lays its eggs in the wren's nest, hoping to pawn off the task of parenting. But wren chicks learn their mother's song and incorporate the password note into their begging calls. If the call is right, the chick gets food. But if the cuckoo hatches first and pushes the wren eggs out, the parents may abandon the nest, flying off to start a new family somewhere else. The password note varies among different fairy wren broods. It's like a last name, a signature of identity that unites a family. The females even teach these calls to their partners and use them in their own begging calls when the males return to the nest with food. Like superb fairy wrens, does your family have a secret language? For Bird Note, I'm Mary McCann.
0: And just a couple of minutes here before 10 a.m. We'll pass it over then to American Roots. Want to mention again one more time, we have some upcoming candidate forums. We'll be on the air here on WTIP in the next couple of weeks, including the first one coming up on Monday at 5 p.m. with Dave Mills and Roger Westerland, candidates for Cook County Commissioner District 3. And if you have any questions that you'd like us to consider to use for these candidate forums with local candidates, you can submit them to us through our website, WTIP.org, right on the homepage on the right sidebar on desktop. You can find that forum to submit questions that we'll use to help shape candidate interviews and the forums that we have coming up on the air. Again, the first one on Monday at 5 p.m. Right, 53 degrees down at the harbor, up at the airport, 54 degrees. Overcast skies there still. Expecting partly sunny skies eventually today. Highs will be around 60. Mostly cloudy tonight. Low temperatures in the upper 40s to around 50. Mostly sunny tomorrow. High temperatures in the upper 50s. Sunday night could get a little cool, low of 45 for the Bay of Grand Marais, but some upper 30s possible up over the ridge and inland. And I know earlier this week when you heard from a meteorologist, he mentioned there could be some chances of perhaps some patchy frost that night. I was a little surprised to hear Larry say that he had seen some patchy frost already out there, but certainly getting to be that time of the year, and these kind of conditions going to continue as well through most of the week next week with high temperatures maybe slowly warming up. Could see some 60s again by the end of the week and in the 40s in the overnight. All right, it is just about 10 a.m. You're listening to North Shore Community Radio at WTIP Grand Marais, WGPO Grand Portage, WKEK Gunflint Lake, and on the web at WTIP.org. And coming up next, it will be American Roots.
2: Thanks, Sterling. Sterling Anderson bringing us North Shore Weekend on this sunny Saturday morning in September. My name's Tom. I'll be with you until 2 this afternoon with weather updates, any interesting news that comes along, and of course the Guy Cook Music Review Live Edition. But right now it's time for American Roots, so let's do it.

0: This is American Roots. San Antonio, Texas is a river city, home to a mingling of Mexican, German, Anglo, and African-American cultures. With its conjunto and accordion festivals, San Antonio is best known for Tejano music and its many great squeeze box players. We'll hear the conjunto sound and speak with one of its greatest musicians, the late Flaco Jimenez.
1: I communicate with my accordion. I cry with it, and the accordion cries with me. Oh, yeah, squeeze it all the time.
0: The Mexican-American music tradition stretches from South Texas to East Los Angeles. It turned toward R&B with brown-eyed soul bands like Sonny and the Sunliners.
2: We went to East L.A. with the Sunliners. It was like the Beatles getting there. We were like royalty. And all the Chicanos that lived around there. And this is the children of the migrant workers. They weren't allowed to speak Spanish, so they didn't relate to the Spanish music. They related to what we did.
0: That's Henry Perillo, also known as Little Henry Lee, former organist with Sonny and the Sunliners, kingpins of the Chicano soul scene. The San Antonio sound also includes blues, country, rock, and more, with artists this hour, Freddie Fender, Sam the Sham, and T-Bone Walker. We'll get on the road with the Flaco Jimenez classic, Ay Te Dejo in San Antonio. It's about a man who calls himself a rancher, a gambler, and a rambler. But he suspects his fun-loving woman is a rambler, too, and has also given her affections to others. And so he vows, I'm going to leave you in San Antonio on American Roots.

The sisters Darcy, Rosella, and Mary Arvizo out in East Los Angeles, 1965, singing the New Orleans classic from Jesse Hill, Oop Oop A Doo, showing love that Chicanos had for New Orleans R&B and that Highway 90 sound that extended westward from San Antonio to the large migrant communities of Los Angeles. Before that, Texan Sam Samudio, 1965, as Sam the Sham in Memphis at Sam Phillips Recording Studio, getting that amazing backbeat on Woolly Bully, a massive hit that combined dance instruction and tips on how to not be L7, square, that is, with precautionary tales of the mythic chupacabra, two big horns and a woolly jaw. These days, Sam's a preacher man. I guess he left the Woolly Bully and Big Bad Wolf behind. Back in San Antonio, Tejanos and white Texans alike grew up hearing local bluesmen at Eastside juke joints. Aaron T-Bone Walker in Dallas was a favorite on the radio for his punchy guitar work, jump blues and shuffles, like Papa Ain't Salty on American Roots.

0: Yame Voy, Now I'm Going. It's the song Ain't That a Shame. The late Freddie Fender from the LP Canciones de Mi Barrio. Songs from my hood, including tunes from Fats Domino, a favorite source for him, along with other black artists. Freddie Fender grew up as Baldemar Huerta in the Rio Grande border town San Benito and was influential on the San Antonio sound, first as a solo artist, then as a Texas Tornado and member of Los Super 7. We've got Freddie Fender's crossover to country music later in the show. In a minute, we're back with Conjunto accordion hero Flaco Jimenez, when American Roots returns.
1: The time is 10:17. It's 55 degrees at the harbor in Grand Marais, 55 up at the airport as well. We're expecting it to be partly sunny today with highs near 62. Programming on WTIP is supported in part by Ampers, a network of independent public radio stations throughout the state of Minnesota. 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Coming up

0: The late Flaco Jimenez was the most influential Tex-Mex accordion player of his time. Flaco got his chops from his father, Santiago Jimenez Sr., who helped invent conjunto music from rancheras and polkas. Flaco was born in San Antonio in 1939 and began performing with his father at age 7. As a teen, he formed Los Caminantes and became a local legend. By the 1970s, Flaco was driving the San Antonio sound into music's mainstream, collaborating with Ry Cooder, the Rolling Stones, Linda Ronstadt, and especially Doug Song, with whom he formed the Grammy-winning supergroup Texas Tornadoes. I talked to Flaco about his friends, his sound, and his name.
1: My dad was called Flaco Jimenez. Skinny or slim. He did a lot of recordings under that name. And then in the late 40s, he started recording under Santiago Jimenez. He told me, you know, I think you are going to be Flaco Jimenez now. What a present, what a gift. Used to bring me around all the time to his dances. I knew how to play his style. So I sat in, I couldn't reach the microphone. So what they did is just put a beer case where the microphone was. So I just stepped up there and reached.

0: Now, I was listening from the late 50s to some fabulous songs here that you do back when. You got a lot of youthful spirit, Flaco.
1: At that time, I was around 15 years old. Started recording with Los Caminantes.
0: Caminantes. How would you translate that? Ramblers?
1: The Travelers.
0: The Travelers. Okay.
1: Yes. You were close. Man. It was hard recording at that time because just imagine just one microphone hanging from some string or whatever. But it's got some charisma in there that they leave in there because I think that too perfect is too much. We did one that was, I would say, a hit in San Antonio, Mis Penas, My Pains. Like, a hit was about selling 500 records at that time.

0: Now, some of the songs you've made, some that your father's made, they are in that corrido, that story tradition. I wondered if you could say a little bit about Un Mojado Sin Licencia.
1: It means wet bag without a license.
0: A man trying to cross that border.
1: Yeah, which he did, but then he got tangled with some chick over here. Uh-oh, this chick is too bossy, man, so I'll just go back to Mexico and ay te miro. See you later.
0: It's got a really a humorous take.
1: Yes, it's a humorous song.

0: I like border stories, but actually I like more like, you know, love songs, you know, happy things, man.
1: You do a wonderful duet with Linda Ronstadt, El Puente Roto, The Broken Bridge.
0: Oh, yes. I was just scared to death, man. I mean, you know, like being close to her, you know, but she was a real good guide.

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1: Man, those guys are great. 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
1: Prenda del alma is like a goodbye song. I'll see you later, but I'll never forget you and all that, you know.

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1: 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I communicate with my accordion. 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

0: Prenda de Alma, Flaco Jimenez singing about a soulful love and talking about his life in love with the Tejano accordion. He spoke to us from his hometown, San Antonio, Texas.
1: And here's Flaco playing soulful country with Ry Cooder, the 1976 LP Chicken Skin Music. It's a country classic. He'll have to go on American Roots.

0: Sonny and the Sunliners, the definitive band of San Antonio's soul scene from the 1960s onward. Got You on My Mind, a song written by doo-wop arrangers Howard Biggs and Joe Thomas in the early 50s, became a South Louisiana standard after the 1963 release from swamp pop band Cookie and the Cupcakes on Gin Records. Encouraged by Cajun producer Huey Moe out of Winnie, Texas, the Chicano Soulsters channeled their French counterparts on that one. We're back with the story of Brown Eyed Soul from Sonny and the Sunliners when American Roots returns.
1: The time is 10:35. It's 55 degrees at the harbor and at the airport today. We're expecting a high near 62. I think we should look at the community events calendar on the WTIP.org website. The annual Grand Marais Cook County Airport fly-in is happening today. The Arrowhead Eagles Aviation Organization hosts the annual fly-in / drive-in pancake breakfast today, started at 8 o'clock, goes till 11 at the Grand Marais Airport. Also, there's a community baby shower designed for parents-to-be and families with children up to age 3. That's happening at the Cook County Community Center today. Started at 9 and goes till noon, including an early childhood resource fair, snacks, and kids' activities. More information available from the community center. Rooftop yoga happens at 9:30. 9:30 until 10:30, I guess happened, I should say. Let's see what else we have here. Cell phone photography starts at noon. The public library hosts a cell phone photography workshop today from noon to 2:30 p.m. More information available at grandmarielibrary.org. And the Schroeder Area Historical Society annual meeting is happening today with cultural historian Colleen Sheehy. It'll be held Saturday today from 1 to 4 p.m. at Cross River Heritage Center. Colleen is working on a book regarding the history of Lamb's Resort in Schroeder. Speakers will also include geologist Tom Fitz, naturalist Emily Stone, and night sky photographer Travis Novitsky.
0: I'm Nick Spitzer, and this is American Roots. In 1959, a group of San Antonio Chicano teenagers formed Sonny and the Sunliners, led by Sonny Osuna. They called it the Highway 90 Sound, in reference to the stretch of asphalt connecting New Orleans to their home. Playing record hops, the Sunliners wore matching suits and pomaded the hair like their R&B idols. But they crooned, sometimes in Spanish, with a distinctly Mexican-American take.

0: Cajun record man Huey Moe released the Sunliners' cover of Little Willie John's Talk to Me in 1963, and the song quickly rose to number 3 on the charts. The Sunliners took that Highway 90 sound all the way to American Bandstand, East L.A., and migrant Chicano communities nationwide. We hung out with keyboard player and singer Little Henry Lee Parrillo, and other Sunliners performed together as the West Side Chicano Soul Review. Here's the late Rudy T.
1: My name is Rudy T. Gonzalez. I started with Rudy and the Reno Bobs, and that's the only band that I've really been with. Some of my first recordings was I Cry Cry in the 57. And then later on in the early 60s, 61, 62, I did Spanish rock and roll songs like The Twist, Tossing and Turning.

I started with a conjunto. I was had a 12-string guitar, and I discovered rock and roll, those songs like Why Don't You Write Me, those Lonely, Lonely Nights. I was about 15, and then I started doing more rock and roll and got me a saxophone player from Lanier High School that started the Reno Bobs, Rudy and the Reno Bobs.

It was not until 63, 64 that I was working in a one-stop record shop. We supplied the jukebox operators, and I discovered Together Again, and I said, I want to record this and give it a rockabilly kick, in which I did. And at the same time, I discovered a song called Un Ratito, and I had two hits at one time, one in the Spanish music and one in the English music.

0: the kinds of audiences that you appeal to, was it strictly San Antonio? Was it more broadly Latino, African-Americans, others? Who came to the shows as time passed?
1: Well, in San Antonio, all the record hops and all the teenagers followed us. But Sonny Ozuna and Lil Joe and myself, we started moving out to different areas. After Teardrop picked up Un Ratito and Together Again, we started spreading out a little bit more, East Coast and West Coast, and we were catering to the migrant workers.

0: It does seem that Mexican-American audiences really liked R&B and soul.
1: Yeah, we were not called rock and roll at that time. To us, it was rhythm and blues. Little Richard, Fats Domino, Lloyd Price, this type of thing, you know, and doo-wop.

0: My name is Henry Parrilla. Stage name was Henry Lee, or Little Henry. I was born in San Antonio. I played mostly in my own bands. What happened for me was, like, growing up, my mother liked Cab Calloway and Louis Jordan, and because she liked to dance. And my old man liked Arthur Prysock and Billy Eckstein. And so I wasn't very exposed to Spanish music. And also, at that time, we weren't allowed to speak Spanish in school. You had to assimilate or go home.
1: This is the 50s.
0: Yeah. So there was never any, for me, any contact with the conjuntos and all that. So I was totally drawn to R&B in the sense that I felt comfortable with the music because I felt the emotion. Well, when I, my mother would play Louis Jordan, you know, it was, ain't nobody here but us chickens and all that stuff, you know. I was digging it, you know. I was digging the feel and everything.
2: So calm yourself and stop that fuss. There ain't nobody here but us. We chickens trying to sleep and you butt in and hobble, hobble, hobble, hobble with your chin.
0: The first band I got into was my cousin's band. It was called the Laveres, and they were all like 22, 25 years old, and I was 13. And I became the lead singer for the band because the lead singer got married and left, and so they thought, well, at least we got a novelty act here with this kid, you know. And they used to have these things called a monster dance at the Municipal Auditorium in San Antonio, and it would draw anywhere from 2,000 to 3,000 teenagers, almost totally Mexican-American, but they were there to hear the English recordings, the R&B stuff. As the people were leaving, we were the last band to play. I started singing Angel Baby, which is a girl's song, singing, you know, it's just like heaven. And then that was my natural voice, you know. I was a kid still, you know. We were all, you know, loving R&B and Motown, early Motown stuff, but mostly rhythm and blues. It was just a feeling for most of us, and that's what we like. We couldn't identify with the Beach Boys. You know, we didn't have blonde hair, and we didn't have, you know, an ocean, you know. It's like comparing Michael Jackson to the Partridge Family, you know. And with us, it was like comparing the Beach Boys to Bobby Bland, and it just didn't happen. The feeling wasn't the same, and so we just identified with R&B.

0: I had a friend, Chick Willis, who was Chuck Willis's cousin, and he said, you know, we never seen no Mexican singing the blues until I seen you. And I said, well, you know, now you have. And he says, but it was all right.
1: I feel all right. I feel all right. I feel all right, baby. Let it shine.
2: Tell me about, and any Sunliner jump in here, about some of these songs. The one that actually, I guess, came from Little Willie John originally. Tell me about Talk to Me, Talk to Me.
0: Manuel Guerra was a big producer, band leader for the Sunny and the Sunglows. And,
2: so it was Sunglows at that point, yeah. In 58, still the Sunglows.
0: Yeah, and he had the idea to, you know, incorporate our sound and add some strings, you know, to make it sound like a modern production. And it just hit. It hit like, you know, like nobody had imagined.

0: Actually, that song took Sonny all the way to American Bandstand. My name's Rudy Palacios, and I'm from San Antonio, Texas. I was the guitar player for Sonny and the Sunliners for about almost 10 years. Talk to Me got to number three. Two Beatles songs, Stop, Talk to Me, going to number one.
1: Our goal was to make everybody happy by having them dance. You know, if you're a teenager, you want something where you can get close to the girl, so we did a lot of those kinds of ballads. You know, and there were always some romantic love theme and everything.

0: There's a thing that people call the Highway 90 sound. From San Antonio all the way to New Orleans, the music just kind of gravitated towards there. For us, we sent that to L.A., to East L.A., and that's how that whole sound, you know, started.
1: Are you saying that the Texas sound ends up being so influential in Los Angeles?
0: Yeah, because a lot of guys from Texas would go to L.A., you know, seeking better jobs and whatever. There's something special, magical, whatever you want to call it, about San Antonio and their music. They would miss that.
2: You.

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They played, they worked during the day, and then they played at night. They made these bands. We went to East LA with the Sunliners, and it was like, you know, the Beatles getting there. We were like a royalty, and all the Chicanos that lived around there. And this is the children of the migrant workers. You know, they weren't allowed to speak Spanish, so they didn't relate to the Spanish music. They related to what we did. You've got my-

0: You want to say something about your label?
1: This is Rudy T. Gonzalez, and in the 60s, we were traveling, and this promoter that booked us in the Saginaw area, he invited us to eat supper, and he wanted to start a label with me. His nickname was Pato. His name was Jose Gonzalez, and they call him Pato, so we call it Pagogo. And so he says, but you got to record this little group that's hanging around the house. I said, okay, I'll record it, and it's okay. So I took him to a little studio 15 miles outside. It's called Bay City. It was a garage studio, and I recorded them, and the song was 96 Tears, and that was Question Mark and the Mysterians. 2 minutes.

0: At the time that we recorded it, their bass player had been drafted. So I told my bass player, Fernando Aguilar, I said, what do you want, $10 or you want royalties? He says, no, I'll take the $10, which was a lot of money back then. I said, well, get in there and play the bass pattern. So he's in there playing bass.
1: And he gives them the San Antonio
2: sound.
1: Yeah. What makes it the San Antonio sound?
3: That riff, that boom, boom, boom, boom, boom, boom, boom, boom, boom, boom. It's kind of a, you could say it's like a Vox or Beatles thing, but it does sound a little Conjunto-ish.
4: Night and day, yeah, all night long. A night is big deal. Crack, crack, crack. Come on, baby.
1: Amazing to hear about the San Antonio brown-eyed soul scene and its connections to Question Mark and the Mysterians, themselves children of Mexican migrant workers who ended up in the fruit fields of Michigan. We spoke to that all-star San Antonio lineup during their visit to New Orleans' Ponderosa Stomp in 2015. A San Antonio sound also made it to East Los Angeles, where Texas migrants joined those from Greater Mexico. Here's a sampling of L.A. Chicano R&B starting with Chris Montez, 1962, on American Roots.

0: Freddy Fender, the ultimate Tex-Mex eclectic, showing his country and blues side with Corrina, Corrina, 1962. Before that, Rosie and the Originals, Lonely Blue Nights. Rosie Hamlin, with a Mexican mother and Anglo father, grew up in Southern California. At age 14, she wrote the brown-eyed soul hit Angel Baby, one of John Lennon's all-time favorites. That's our first hour with the San Antonio Sound. Stay tuned for music from Doug Somm and Augie Myers, the Texas Tornadoes, Los Tex-Maniacs, and Bob Wills. American Roots is underwritten by a major grant from the National Endowment for the Humanities. I'm Nick Spitzer, and this is PRX, Public Radio Exchange.
1: 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It is currently 54 degrees at the harbor in Grand Marais, 57 and partly cloudy up at the airport, south winds 3 miles per hour. The forecast for the region from the National Weather Service says today will be partly sunny with a high near 62, winds around 5. Tonight, mostly cloudy with a low around 45. Calm winds becoming north after midnight. Winds could gust as high as 15. Tomorrow, Sunday, mostly sunny with a high near 57. Winds 5 to 10, gusting to 15. Sunday night, mostly cloudy with a low around 36. Calm winds becoming northeast around 5. And then on Monday, there is possibly patchy frost before 8 a.m., otherwise mostly sunny with a high near 56, winds around 5. Monday night, mostly clear with a low around 38. Tuesday, sunny with a high near 58. Calm winds becoming southeast around 5. Tuesday night, mostly clear with a low around 39. Wednesday, sunny with a high near 59, calm winds again. Wednesday night, mostly clear, a low around 40. Thursday, sunny with a high near 62. Thursday night's lows around 42. And next Friday, mostly sunny with a high near 64. And light winds pretty much all those days.
0: This is American Roots, our program about the San Antonio Sound. Rooted in Tex-Mex, blues, and country, it reached wider pop audiences through the late Doug Somm and the legendary Sir Douglas Quintet. Their sound was driven by Vox organ player Augie Myers. Here recalling the touring life.
2: I get off the boat, and there's taxi cabs in England waiting, you know, maybe 75 people in front of me, and this guy looks at me on my organ and said, Sir Douglas Quintet, and he said, oh, sir, you don't have to wait in line, because they thought I was knighted, you know, and I said, hey, this is pretty far out.
0: We'll hear from Augie how Cajun producer Huey Moe marketed the band as a British pop act, and also their reach from San Antonio soul to California rock hippiedom. Myers and Somm later went on to form the Texas Tornadoes with Freddie Fender and Flaco Jimenez. All these musical crossings later inspired a new generation of modern Chicano traditionalists like Max Baca from Albuquerque.

0: When I was about 7 years old, my dad drove me and my brother to Lubbock, Texas to hear Flaco play because we couldn't get that style of music where we were at. When I got up to the stage to see Flaco and his bajo player, that's the moment I said, that's what I want to be.
1: Bajo player Max Baca of Los Tex-Maniacs. Let's kick it off with Max's other heroes, Doug Somm and Augie Myers, who brought the San Antonio sound to California in 1968 on American Roots. So Douglas-

0: Nuevo Laredo, about life south of the Texas border, far from Mendocino, California. The Sir Douglas Quintet with Doug Somm and Augie Myers and their 1969 recording produced by Huey Moe. Augie Myers formed the Sir Douglas Quintet in 1964 with his childhood friend and fellow San Antonian, Doug Somm. Producer Huey Moe groomed the rock band to look and sound like a British invasion group. Augie imported his Vox organ from England. His trademark sound lent credibility to the quintet's mop-top stylings. Despite Sir Doug's Eurovogue, Augie played the Vox with a Tex-Mex accordion sound learned from players like Flaco Jimenez. By the 90s, Augie and Doug joined up with Flaco to form the Texas Tornadoes and dive even deeper into their native roots. I spoke to Augie at the 2015 Ponderosa Stomp about growing up in and returning to San Antonio.
1: I lived with my grandparents for 10 years because I had polio and I lived out in the country with them. TV wasn't even around then, you know. But we listened to the radio and they play Lefty Frizzell and Hank Williams, you know. And I grew up listening to that till I got a little older, till I had my own little radio and listened to Jimmy Reed.

0: I liked what Jimmy Reed had to say as a guitar player. It was real simple. He told me one time, it's not how much you play, it's how you play what you know.
1: I ain't never, never loved nobody the way that I love you. Now you got me.
2: Give me the geography of San Antonio. We think of the west side as the classic Chicano scene, dance halls like Lerma's and other places.
0: My mother had a grocery store on the east side, but I hung around the west side and the south side. South side were all my biker friends, I guess you'd say, you know?
2: And east side was more African-American, huh?
0: It was more African in the blues type in the area. And then you had the west side, you had the conjunto stuff. The north side listened to main street pop music.
2: Now, as you were growing up, to what extent do you get involved with Mexican-American culture around you in Texas?
0: My dad listened to conjunto music. He said, boy, if you play that kind of music, you'll go somewhere. I mean, I play my, I call it white boy Mexican music.
3: Hey, baby!

0: the Deagle.
1: How is it you end up knowing Doug's song?
2: When we were 12 years old, his parents traded my mother's grocery store. And we got to talking. He said, I play guitar and fiddle and steel guitar. He's a great steel guitar player when he's little. And I said, well, I'm learning piano and playing a little bit of guitar when I can. And every time they came to the store, we talked and traded baseball cards. He wanted baseball cards. And as we grew older, I was 14, 15, I started playing, getting a band together and playing. And I'd go see him where he'd play. And if he wasn't playing, he'd come see me where I was playing.
1: Yeah, you always seemed like you were kind of joined at the hip in a way, yeah.
2: A lot of people used to say.
0: Ray!

0: what's this instrument that you've become known for over the years? It's not exactly an accordion.
1: No, it's a Vox organ. I got it out of England. I was the first one to own a Vox in America. You know, so that's the only reason I bought it, because I want to hear that sound. I didn't know what it sounded like anymore.

And I always wanted to be a guitar player, but I had polio on my left hand, and so these fingers just don't go where you want them to go. When I played Vox organ, I always played guitar licks.

0: When do you and Doug get together and it becomes the Sir Douglas Quintet?
1: Well, my band was playing, opened the show, then Doug's band played.
0: And what was your band's name?
1: The Goldens. Denny Esmond, the Fabulous Goldens. And then Doug Sahm played with the Marques, and then the headliner show was the Dave Clark Five. And they were going to cancel because they didn't have a Vox organ where theirs was broke. And I said, I have one. They said, no, we have a British English organ. I said, I have one. And they went to, I'll never forget Mike Smith. You know, he died. He's dead now, but I loved him. And he said, I said, come into my dressing room in the back of the Coliseum. And he went back and he's got a bloody waltz.

0: the impression of the Sir Douglas Quintet was that you actually were a British band.
1: That's what Huey Moe promoted us as.
0: The crazy Cajun producer.
1: Yeah. I remember one time, I didn't fly for years, and I was going by ship. I went over there in a QE2, and I get off the boat, and there's taxi cabs in England waiting, you know, maybe 75 people in front of me. And this guy looks at it on my organ and said, Sir Douglas Quintet. And he said, oh, sir, you don't have to wait in line. You got me right in front of everybody.
0: Royal treatment.
1: Yeah, royal treatment, because they thought I was knighted, you know. And I said, hey, this is pretty far out.

0: You got busted in the 60s. What happened and what was the result?
1: Oakland, Texas for 3 years. And after 3 years, we moved to San Francisco and California, rather, and I cut Mendocino. Yeah.

0: That scene must have been so different than both Texas and being on the road in the South or anywhere.
1: Oh, it was, when we were in San Francisco, what is it, the time of love and sex and glory and getting high and the flower child and flower power, you know. We thought that went all over the world, but it wasn't. It was just in that area at that time.

0: it seems to me that the band did stand for kind of a Anglo-Chicano peace conference.
1: Music was always there, the country. I listened to it growing up. I even told Doug when we moved back from California in the 70s, Doug, let's do something different. He said, yeah, but what? And I said, once you get a bajo, I'll get an accordion, we'll do some conjunto stuff. He looked at

0: Hi, amigos. This is Flaco Jimenez. Keep on listening to American Roots. Hasta la vista.
1: Let's try one more again. Let's get that same tempo.

0: Doug Salmon Band, the 1973 session with Flaco Jimenez on accordion, Bob Dylan guitar and backing vocals, David Bromberg Dobro. Blues Stay Away From Me, originally by the Delmore Brothers. From the same session, the crew did Charlie Pride's hit, Is Anybody Going to San Antone? Our conversation was with Augie Myers, who played Vox organ and accordion with Doug Somm in the Sir Douglas Quintet and later the Texas Cornados. We'll be back with a man who knew and loved Doug Somm and Freddie Fender and played with Augie and Flaco. It's Max Baca of Los Tex Maniacs when American Roots returns.
1: The time is 11:26. It's 54 degrees at the harbor, 59 up at the airport, 59 and fair. I just want to let you know that WTIP is hosting candidate forums ahead of the upcoming election season. All candidate forums will be live and 1 hour long. This Monday, September 21st at 5 p.m., the candidate forum is for Cook County Commissioner District 3, Dave Mills and Roger Westerland.
0: This is American Roots. I'm Nick Spitzer. Max Baca grew up in New Mexico, playing in his dad's band from age 8. After mastering bass and accordion, he picked up the bajo sexto, a Mexican 12-string instrument featured in Tejano music. Max Baca Sr. took regular trips to Texas to introduce his sons to the conjunto scene, pioneered by his favorite accordion player, Narciso Martinez. Brothers Max Jr. and Jimmy channeled the San Antonio sound in forming their own band, Los Hermanos Baca. The Bacas were playing cantinos around New Mexico when Max got the call inviting him to tour with the Texas Tornadoes. He joined the ranks of his musical idol, Flaco Jimenez, and reconnected with the Texas tradition his father instilled. After Doug Somm's death in 1999, Max turned full attention to his own group, Los Tex Maniacs. The band's record Borders y Bailes won the Grammy for Best Tejano Album in 2010.
2: My father was an accordionist in Albuquerque, New Mexico, and he was quite popular back in the 50s and the 60s. I guess it was in the 70s when I remember going to my dad's shows and stuff and becoming his actual bass player at the age of 8 years old, you know. And
0: that's pretty early to be in the band, but I guess in a family it's possible.
2: You know, I got started really young, man. My dad had me and my brother practicing all the time, and we were just toddlers, you know. And I just remember my dad playing at the Calderon Ballroom in Phoenix, Arizona, and he brought me up and introduced me. He sat me on a chair, and I started playing this polka, you know, and then the rest of his band, you know, just backed me up, and people were coming up to the stage and, you know, throwing quarters and coins and nickels and stuff into the guitar case. And, man, I was like, this is great, man. I can buy a bunch of candies with this, man, you know.
0: We think of the accordion. We think of some of those rhythms as having a German background. And I think it's interesting, a lot of people don't realize how many Czechs and Germans and Bohemians there are in Texas that influence the country bands and the Tejano bands and everybody. But it's interesting that you keep that alive there.
2: Yeah, definitely. That's where we picked it up from. You know, we heard the Germans playing, you know, the accordion. And then we said, oh, well, you know, we like that and we're going to try it too. And I think Narciso Martinez was one of the first that was credited and, you know, with an actual recording in 1932. Narciso Martinez was from the Rio Grande Valley, from South Texas. So he was hearing the sounds of the Germans that were, like, in the San Antonio area, New Braunfels area, you know. And he managed to get an accordion and added the bajo sexto, which plays a very important role in the Tex-Mex sound. The bajo sexto is a 12-string guitar with bass strings. Back then, you were doing the bass, which is, and then you're doing the rhythm, the downchanks. And while you're creating that downchank, you're kind of creating a drum, too, you know? You're kind of creating a snare drum, you know?

0: pa' bailar.
1: When did you encounter the bajo sexto as something that you might want to play instead of just a typical bass?
2: When I was about 7 years old, my dad drove me and my brother to Lubbock, Texas to hear Flaco play because we couldn't get that style of music, you know, in Albuquerque where we were at, so we'd have to drive to Texas to hear it. When I got up to the stage to see Flaco and his bajo player, he had this extremely talented bajo sexto player. His name was Oscar Tellez. When I saw him play the bajo sexto, that's the moment I said, that's what I want to be. Coming from New Mexico, a bajo sexto player, young kid, you know, playing just the weekends with my brother. We had our own band, Hermanos Baca, the Baca Brothers. Coming from this, and then all of a sudden, you know, getting to meet Flaco, and then Flaco invited me to play bajo sexto with the Texas Tornadoes when they were touring in through Albuquerque. So I got up there and, you know, got to meet Freddie and of course, Doug Somm.
1: Freddie Fender. The Texas Tornadoes were really kind of a super group. We had Freddie Fender, Doug Somm, and who else?
2: Augie Myers and Flaco Jimenez. And they formed the Texas Tornadoes, which was probably the greatest Tex-Mex band ever.
1: They're like the Mount Rushmore of music, it seems like. tell me about Baldomar Huerta, Senor Fender, I guess we should call him.
2: Yeah, Freddie was a little rough on me, man. he said, don't think you're just going to come in here and think you're a Texas Tornado, man, because if we don't like the way you play that bajo sexto, then we're going to send you back home. And so I was like, oh, my God. You know, I was like, oh, starstruck. And then Flaco just looked at me and gave me this wink, you know, like he's just pulling your leg. He's just testing you, you know. So they all voted that day and called me to one of the rooms and said, hey, well, welcome to the Tornadoes, you know. And the week before, I just played at a little cantina, you know, with 50 people or whatever, you know. Then all of a sudden, the following week, I'm playing to 40,000 people. And that's what Doug said. He turned around and he looked at me and he says, hey, man, this is what it's all about.

0: Tell me about your encounters with Doug Somm.
1: Doug was the brain behind everything. He was the guy that kind of knew how to put chemistries together, and he was just amazing. When we would tour, we had a couple of buses, and we would tour to the Southwest area. We'd go through New Mexico, and we would stop at my mom's because my mom would make the best green chili chicken enchiladas that Doug Somm just totally loved. And he called my mom's, you know, house the key to the West. So she'd make enchiladas. But this one time that she made the enchiladas, Doug didn't come. So everybody, you know, they ate the enchiladas because Doug didn't show up. So the next day when Doug came over, my mom said, I'm sorry, Doug, but everybody ate them. But just a little bit, it's better than nada. You know, she goes like that. And he goes, wait, whoa, wow, give me a napkin. And he got a napkin and he put a little bit is better than nada. Sometimes you want the whole enchilada. You know, and he wrote that song.
0: I think your mom needs to be listed as the co-author on that one.

0: the Tex-Maniacs. I mean, you found the band in 1997. It's been 20 years out there making it happen.
1: I formed the band in 97, you know. And then, of course, after Doug passed on in 99, then I got a little more serious with the band. And so I started recording. And I think in 2002 or 3 or something like that, I recorded an album called Tex-Mex Groove. And it was a great CD. That was my first Tex-Maniacs recording that we did. And then of course, you know, throughout the years, you go through different band members, you know. And now I have my nephew playing with me, which I think right now is...
0: That's Josh Baca, huh?
1: Josh Baca is my little nephew.
0: Boy, is he an amazing accordion player. And where did he learn his accordion?
1: Well, he started, you know, he just learned from his dad, which my brother and my father and his grandfather. Showed him a few.
0: Todo está en la familia.
1: Yeah,
0: huh?
1: It runs in the family. Yeah, and when he was 5 years old, he used to come over to my house. He had this one roll accordion, and he'd say, "Uncle, let's jam." You know, and he didn't really know anything at 5 years old. He just had this accordion, and he'd lug it around with him wherever, you know. And so I'd get my bajo out, and I'd start playing a rhythm, and he was jamming. And I says, "What'd you do today, Josh?" He goes, "I was just in the recording studio all day today." He said, "You know, oh really? You have a band?" He goes, "Yeah, I have a band." And he was naming his classmates, you know. He's just his imaginary mind was just going off.

0: you two are, I guess, about 25 years apart. I mean, he's 25, you're 50?
1: Yes, correct. Yes.
0: It's wonderful to think of just that balancing of generations. And you guys are playing music that's influenced by all the traditions, plus rock and roll and blues and jazz and country. How do you deal with audiences that are they open to all this?
1: That's a good question, because when Josh first came into the band, he was all into the rock and roll, into the really crazy riffs and so forth. So I had to kind of like, hey, okay, that's cool, but you need to go back and listen to Grandpa, you know, go back and listen to who influenced Grandpa, the old traditional stuff. And he did. And he would call me and say, Uncle, have you heard this one? Yeah, yeah, that's a great one. And so now when we do play, we can go from a country rock and roll, rockabilly kind of tune straight into a redova, you know, or shadish or something.

0: In your own love affair with rock and roll, you had a little moment there with the Rolling Stones recording Sweethearts Together on Voodoo Lounge. That's been a while since Voodoo Lounge was recorded, but tell me about your encounter with Keith Richards.
1: Oh, wow. Yeah, so we were on tour, Flacco and myself, and we get this call backstage. So Flacco gets the phone, and he talks to Don Was. He was the producer. So we went the next day to the studio, and Keith Richards was sitting in the corner. When I got my Bajo 6 out, man, Keith Richards' eyes just like those cartoons, you know, when the eyeballs, woo, they kind of come out of their socket, you know. He came up to me. He goes, wow, what is that? And I said, it's a Bajo 6 though. And he goes, can I see it? And I said, sure. So I gave it to him. And he says, name your price. I want this. And I said, well, Mr. Richards, my father gave this to me when I was young. And he said, oh, sentimental value. And I said, yeah. And he goes, name your price. I want it. Just name your price. He says, and I'm like, oh my God. And I'm thinking, well, $20,000. What do I sell this thing? You know, and I said, man, I can't sell it. My dad would get hurt, you know. So I didn't sell it to him.
0: What did your dad say when he heard this?
1: When I finished the tour and I got home and I explained it to my dad, he told me, pendejo. He goes, you pendejo. He goes, you should have sold it. We could have bought the factory.

0: talking with Max Baca, the bajo sexto player and leader of Los Tex Maniacs. Max is influenced by all kinds of American roots music, including country and western swing. And we'll hear a bit of that when American Roots returns.
1: The time is 11:40. It's 54 degrees at the harbor in Grand Marais, 59 in Fair up at the airport. We'll have the weather forecast top of the hour at noon. And then it's time for the Guy Cook Music Review. Jazz Club at 2, hosted by Doug Turner. And Doug will also be hosting Martha's Garage at 3. You never know who might show up for that. Blues Before Sunrise at 5, Northland Rumble at 6. And then Saturday Night Mix with D-Dub this week at 7.
0: This is American Roots. The Texas standard, San Antonio Rose, was originally recorded as an instrumental in 1938 by Bob Wills and the Texas Playboys. Band members later wrote lyrics and recut the song in 1940 with Tommy Duncan on vocals. Western swing owes something to country, jazz, mariachi, and Texas bohemian polka bands. Although Bob Wills is associated with Fort Worth and Tulsa, San Antonio is home to many historic country dance halls, like the nearby Green Hall. Here's Tommy Duncan with Bob Wills on an early 60s version of San Antonio Rose.

0: Amazing. The late Freddie Fender and his bilingual country Weeper Before the Next Teardrop Falls, produced by Huey Moe for Crazy Cajun Records in 1975. Before that, Willie Nelson and the late Ray Price on their 1980 version of Bob Wills' signature song, Faded Love. Before we leave San Antonio, we have a couple more songs from the scene, beginning with Freddie Fender's compadre, Doug Somm, with another classic Huey Moe production on American Roots.
1: Now a song written by the great Freddie Fender. Freddie, this is for you, wherever you are.

0: Home in San Antone, one of my favorites. A song associated with Bob Wills, but updated there by Johnny Bush from Houston, with the late great steel player Buddy Emmons out of Indiana, and fiddler Johnny Gimble from Tyler, Texas. And that is where we will leave it, Home in San Antone on American Roots.
1: American Roots is produced in collaboration with Tulane University's School of Liberal Arts. Special thanks this week to New Orleans Ponderosa Stomp, also to musical advisor Ed Saavedra, and cosmic advisors the late Manuel Peña and the late Americo Paredes. Our team for this program included Betsy Shepard, Garrett Bittman, Jason Ryan of Elephant Quilt Productions, Lauren Callahan, the late Ken Mills, Olivia Broslowski, and Gregory Livorn. This program was underwritten by a major grant from the National Endowment for the Humanities. We also received support from the National Endowment for the Arts, the New Orleans Tourism and Cultural Fund, and Jim Hart in Chicago. 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I'm Nick Spitzer. 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

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It's currently 54 degrees at the harbor in Grand Marais. It's up to 61 at the airport and fair. Southeast winds 5 miles per hour. The forecast for the region from the National Weather Service says the rest of today will be partly sunny with highs near 62. Tonight, mostly cloudy with a low around 45. Calm winds and then becoming north around 5 miles per hour. Winds could gust as high as 15 miles per hour. Sunday, mostly sunny with a high near 57. Winds 5 to 10, gusting to 15. Sunday night, mostly cloudy with a low around 36. Calm winds becoming northeast around 5. And then on Monday morning, patchy frost before 8 a.m. is possible. Otherwise, mostly sunny with a high near 56. Monday night, mostly clear with a low around 38. Winds 5 becoming calm. Tuesday, sunny with a high near 58. Calm becoming 5 mile an hour winds in the morning. Tuesday night, mostly clear with a low around 39. Wednesday, sunny with a high near 59. Wednesday night's lows around 40, mostly clear. Thursday will be sunny with a high near 62. Thursday night's lows around 42. And Friday, mostly sunny with a high near 64. And pretty light winds all through the week. I took a quick look at the ShipSpotter website, marinetraffic.com, and I see that the Indiana Harbor is headed towards two harbors. It's approximately out maybe 8 miles around the Castle Danger area, so that should be visible and heading into two harbors in a bit. A little further out, the Burns Harbor is heading towards Silver Bay. You should be able to see that later on this afternoon or possibly evening. This is the Guy Cook Music Review. My name's Tom. We're going to be playing mostly 3 song sets of live music recorded by various bands in various genres at various venues. And we are going to start things out with Tom Petty recorded live at the Fillmore.

baby doll. Thank you so much. I'm gonna be a big hand back here on the drums playing his heart out, Mr. Steve Ferroni.

0: That was Tom Petty and the Heartbreakers from Live at the Fillmore 1997, which came out in 2022. We heard You Wreck Me, Walls, and You Don't Know How It Feels. Tom Petty and the Heartbreakers actually did a kind of a residency at the Fillmore in 1997. They played 20 concerts there in January and February of 1997. Many of the tracks were recorded, and some of them had been released before on the live anthology and on the expanded reissue of Wildflowers. But then this one came out in 2022. This is the Guy Cook Music Review Live Edition. My name's Tom.
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0: Well, next up is Sue Foley.

0: That was Sue Foley off of Live in Austin, Volume 1. It was recorded at the Continental Club in Austin, Texas. Came out in 2023. And since that one is titled Volume 1, we can hope that she plans on releasing another collection of live music from Austin sometime in the future. We started off with New Used Car and then Walkin' Home and finished her set up with Better.
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0: Couple things on the community events calendar on the WTIP.org website that are happening this afternoon. The Schroeder Area Historical Society annual meeting with cultural historian Colleen Sheehy will be held today from 1 to 4 p.m. at the Cross River Heritage Center. Colleen is working on a book regarding the history of Lamb's Resort in Schroeder. Speakers will also include geologist Tom Fitz, naturalist Emily Stone, and night sky photographer Travis Novitsky. Also this afternoon at 2, Chickwack Nature Center hosts retired interpretive naturalist Karen Colby for a presentation on animal skull mysteries. That's today from 2 to 3 p.m. More information is at gunflinthistory.org. Also, Drury Lane Books hosts an author talk with Jennifer Eli Bowen today from 6 to 7:30 p.m. Jennifer will discuss her collection of essays, The Book of Kin. The floor will open for questions and general discussion after the author speaks, and then afterwards will be time for a book signing. And also, first thing tomorrow morning, Lutzen Volunteer Fire and EMS Department is hosting a pancake breakfast fundraiser. That's tomorrow from 8 to 11 a.m. at the Lutzen Fire Hall. All right, next up on today's show is Blackberry Smoke.

0: That was Blackberry Smoke off of Homecoming Live in Atlanta. Came out in 2018 and was recorded at the Tabernacle in Atlanta, Georgia. We heard One Horse Town, Pretty Little Lie, and Run Away From It All.
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0: I was just keeping an eye on the Indiana Harbor, which is headed towards two harbors. And it's currently out from Silver Creek, about 7 miles offshore, so it should be pretty visible down there. This is the Guy Cook Music Review. My name is Tom, and we are coming up next on Carolyn Noe.

So that was Carolyn No. I don't know a lot about this band. The album was Favorite Sin Live, which came out in 2023. They are a German band, and their Wikipedia page and most of their social media is all in German, which I don't speak. We started out with Love Song and a medley with Run, and then Wayfaring Stranger and Still Waters Run Deep. The time is 1 o'clock, and you're listening to North Shore Community Radio, broadcasting at 90.7 FM WTIP Grand Marais, 90.1 FM WGPO Grand Portage, 89.1 FM WKEK Gunflint Lake, and on the web at WTIP.org. It's currently 56 degrees at the harbor in Grand Marais, 63 and sunny up at the airport, south winds at 5. There is a hazardous weather advisory up for a couple things. Well, gusty northeast winds will raise the potential for rip currents in the Twin Ports, but also frost is possible each night from Sunday night through Wednesday night. So you want to keep that in mind if you're still trying to get a little bit more out of your gardens this fall. The forecast for the region from the National Weather Service says this afternoon, partly sunny, high near 64, calm wind. Tonight, a 20% chance of showers before 2 a.m., mostly cloudy, low around 47, calm, and then winds around 5 after midnight. Sunday, mostly sunny with a high near 59, winds 5 gusting to 15. Sunday night, increasing clouds, a low around 38 and calm. Monday, mostly sunny with a high near 56. Monday night, patchy frost after 5 a.m., otherwise mostly clear with a low around 36. And that's actually, I guess, for early Tuesday morning, because it says Tuesday, patchy frost before 8 a.m., and then sunny with a high near 57, light winds. Tuesday night, mostly clear, a low around 39. Wednesday, sunny, a high near 59. Wednesday night's low is around 40. Thursday, sunny, high near 62, light winds again. Thursday night's low is around 42. And Friday, mostly sunny, high near 64. And once again, light winds. My name's Tom. This is the Guy Cook Music Review Live Edition. We're playing mostly three-song sets of live music from various bands in various genres. And coming up next is Larkin Poe.

0: was Three from Larkin Poe. That was off of Paint the Roses Live in Concert. Came out in 2021. And they were backed up by the New Deco Ensemble and recorded at the Miami Beach Band Shell. We started out with a medley, Back Down South, Blue Sky, and then Mad as a Hatter, and finished that set up with Danger Angel.
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0: Well, there we go. The Blues Brothers, various live music, Messing with the Kid. I Got Everything I Need, Almost, which was actually originally done by the Downchild Blues Band up in Toronto, and finished it up with Shotgun Blues. Blues Brothers.
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0: 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Well, there's still plenty of music going on around the county. John Gruber is playing for another half hour at the Cook County Market outside the Hub. Pat Eliason is playing at Mogul's Grill and Tap Room at 7 o'clock tonight, 7 to 9. Joe Pollock is at Charlie's Alpine Bistro, 7:30 to 10. Barbara Jean and friends are playing at the Raven's Nest upstairs at the Gunflint Tavern from 8 to 11. And the Southpaws with Caitlin Nichol-Thomas are playing again at Up Yonder. They played there last night as well. That's from 8 to 11. Also, the Schroeder Shortstop Backyard Barbecue Weekend is going on. The weekend of good food, cold drinks, good times. They're having barbecue beverages, live music, DJs, and family-friendly activities all weekend long. Well, okay, here we go. Who's up next? ZZ Top.

muchas gracias. Are we having a good time now? That's about right, because there's one thing for sure. You bet, they're nationwide.

That was ZZ Top off of Live from Texas, came out in 2008. We heard Waiting for the Bus, Jesus Just Left Chicago, and Just Got Paid. This is a test of the emergency broadcast system.

This has been a test of the emergency alert system. I just want to let you know that WTIP is hosting candidate forums ahead of the election season. This week, Monday, September 21st at 5 p.m., it'll be the candidates for Cook County Commissioner District 3, Dave Mills and Roger Westerlin. These forums will be live and will be 1 hour long. Well, coming up next is, pardon me while I pick up the pieces, Jazz Club with Doug Turner, and then Martha's Garage this week, hosted by Doug and Carl, and who knows who else might show up. Blues Before Sunrise at 5, Northland Rumble with Rich and Jermaine at 6, Saturday Night Mix at 7, this week hosted by D-Dub, and then Soul Deluxe with DJ Byron Fenix at 10. All right, we have time for one more set of music, and we're going to go with Steve Earle.

Well, there was three from Steve Earle. Good Old Boy, Getting Tough, Snake Oil, and Copperhead Road. And those were off of a 1991 release titled Shut Up and Die Like an Aviator. It was recorded in the London and Kitchener, Ontario region. I had to go to Wikipedia just to find out what that title was about. It says the title was inspired by an anecdote told by author Tom Wolfe in his 1979 nonfiction work, The Right Stuff. So here you go. Shut up and die like an aviator. Okay, well, that's about going to do it for the Guy Cook Music Review Live Edition for this week. My name's Tom. And I'll be back next week. I'll be here tomorrow with weather and any interesting news that comes along. Oh, I almost forgot the birthday calendar. Oh, let's have a look here. September 19th. We have three birthdays. Jane Lawrence, Leanne Baker, and Leslie Nagel all have birthdays today. So, happy birthday to you three. And if it's your birthday, happy birthday to you as well. Well, coming up next is going to be Jazz Club with Doug Turner. And then at 3, Martha's Garage. Doug's going to fill in for Martha this week on that show. Heard a rumor that Carl Solander might be in the house for that as well. Blues Before Sunrise at 5. Northland Rumble at 6 with Rich and Jermaine. And then Saturday Night Mix at 7 this week is being hosted by D-Dub. And Soul Deluxe with DJ Byron Fenix at 10. The time is 2 o'clock, and you're listening to North Shore Community Radio, broadcasting at 90.7 FM WTIP Grand Marais, 90.1 FM WGPO Grand Portage, 89.1 FM WKEK Gunflint Lake, and on the web at WTIP.org. 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

All right, it is time for Jazz Club right here on WTIP. Thanks to Tom bringing us that good music on this Saturday early afternoon. And now we've got an hour of what I like to call modern jazz music coming up until 3 o'clock, and then it'll be Martha's Garage. I'm going to be setting in this afternoon. I think Carl's coming in to hang out for a couple hours with me, and it's always a lot of fun. But before we get to that music, we are going to take a look at the weather, which is pretty nice out there right now. It's partly sunny. Well, it's either partly sunny or mostly cloudy about everywhere. So here in Grand Marais at the harbor, it's 59, up at the airport, 63. Ely's at 64, it is 59. In Duluth, 61 Silver Bay, 65 over across the lakes. Mostly sunny over there in Houghton, Michigan. Grand Portage has 61, partly sunny. It is 60 degrees and cloudy in Minneapolis. And Two Harbors at 60, 59 in Tofte. Mostly cloudy and 60 degrees in Bayfield. And Thunder Bay, Ontario, Canada, 63 degrees and partly sunny. And a forecast for the rest of this afternoon. It looks like it should remain partly sunny, near steady temperature in the lower 60s with a southeast wind of 5 miles an hour. Tonight, mostly cloudy, 20% chance of showers with lows in the upper 40s. Tomorrow on Sunday, mostly sunny, high in the upper 50s with a northeast wind, 5 to 10. And then it'll be mostly cloudy tomorrow night, low around 40. Monday, mostly sunny again, highs in the mid-50s. And it kind of looks like that's the way it's going to be for a few days, maybe getting up into the lower 60s by Thursday. So there you have it for the weather. Falls are always interesting up here. You never know. It could be snowing next week for all we know, and we do not want that yet. All right, the time is 2:03. Time for some music.

All right, that was Charles Mingus with a song called Jelly Roll, and that was a tribute to Jelly Roll Morton, one of his influences. And that was from Mingus Ah-Um. And we started off Jazz Club this afternoon with Something Else. That's title track from a Cannonball Adderley album. And that album features Miles Davis as a sideman, which is quite unusual. And let's see, the time's 2:18. This is Jazz Club. I'm Doug, here for the next 40 minutes or so, and then we'll have Martha's Garage coming up with that. Carl's going to come in and help me out on that show that runs up until 5. It's a nice Saturday out there, a lot of traffic, town's busy. It's all good here on the North Shore. Here's Chick Corea.

And that was Donald Byrd with a song called Low Life, which I can identify with, I think. And that was off his Fuego LP. And before that, Christian McBride, Nicholas Payton with Dolphin Dance. And that was from the finger painting music of Herbie Hancock LP. And the set started with Chick Corea, Noon Song from the Works album. And it is 2:33 on this Saturday afternoon. It is really nice outside, a little bit cloudy, but temperature's nice. It is just a nice day, so hope you folks are enjoying it. This is Freddie Hubbard.

0: All right, that's going to do it for Jazz Club this afternoon. I hope you enjoyed the music. That was Herbie Hancock taking us out with Still Time. And let's see, what did we hear before that? We heard Hank Mobley with Up a Step, Freddie Hubbard with Luana. And the time is 3 o'clock, and you're listening to North Shore Community Radio, broadcasting at 90.7 FM, WTIP, Grand Marais, 90.1 FM, WGPO, Grand Portage, 89.1 FM, WKEK, Gunflint Lake, and on the web at WTIP.org. And it is time for Martha's Garage. I'm Doug, and let's see. There you go, Carl. I got you turned on.
1: Yep. I'm here, alive and well.
0: Alive and well.
1: Except we're missing Martha.
0: We are. Maybe she'll stop in this afternoon.
1: Yeah,
0: we'll see.
1: There's a possibility.
0: I heard a rumor.
1: You know, how long has it been since Martha hosted this? Is this the third one?
0: Yeah, I think so. Somewhere around there.
1: Yeah. Well, hopefully Martha recovers and is able to join us again soon, because we miss her. This show isn't quite the same.
0: Well, it's her show.
1: Yeah.
0: I came up with the name so she wouldn't quit back 10 years ago or so, whenever it was.
1: Okay.
0: We put this together, and it's been fun. Had a good run, but it seems like recently I've either been gone or Martha has, and we need to get back together.
1: And you're taking off this fall. Yeah.
0: Sometime November, December, yeah. I'm heading back to the desert.
1: Well, you'll have to leave me the key to the garage.
0: I might do that. Just might do it. But anyway, we're going to have a pretty good mix of music here. Carl's got some CDs, and I got a playlist in my computer. And first, we're going to look at the weather. And it sure is nice out there. It's partly sunny and 60 degrees outside. I'm going to say it's partly sunny everywhere now. Yeah. Everywhere except Thunder Bay. Thunder Bay is 64 and mostly cloudy still, but I would guess that the sunshine is headed that way, I think. So anyway, in Ely, 65, partly sunny. Duluth, 60. Silver Bay, 61. Houghton, Michigan, 64. It is 60 in Grand Portage. Minneapolis, it's 60. It is cloudy down there. I think they've been having some rain overnight. Two Harbors, at 62. Tofty, 60. And like I said, Thunder Bay at 64 and mostly cloudy. Forecast for the rest of the day, it is going to stay partly sunny with a steady temperature in the lower 60s. Southeast winds about 5 miles an hour. Tonight, mostly cloudy with a 20% chance of showers, lows in the upper 40s. Tomorrow, it'll be mostly sunny, highs in the upper 50s with a northeast wind of 5 to 10, gust to 25 in the morning. Tomorrow night, mostly cloudy, lows about 40, and then Monday, mostly sunny, high mid-50s. Tuesday, mostly clear, high mid-50s. Thursday, mostly sunny, highs in the lower 60s. Got a little warming trend coming up, and that suits me just fine. 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All right, Carl is going to start us off with some music, and I have no idea what it is. What do we got, Carl?
1: Well, I thought we'd listen to some. Did you ever see the movie The Harder They Come?
0: Nope.
1: With starring Jimmy Cliff?
0: I don't even know who Jimmy Cliff is.
1: Well, he was a Jamaican reggae artist.
0: Oh, yeah.
1: And there was some wonderful, wonderful music in the film by different reggae bands. So I thought we'd hear some of the film score.
0: Sure. Let's see what it is.

0: Okay, Carl. We got started off in kind of a reggae.
1: Yes, we did. I love that song. That was Rivers of Babylon, and that was the original recording by the Melodians, and there's been a lot of great covers of that. Steve Earle and Emmy Lou have a nice one. But, that is... The music in that film was just one of the great film scores that I can think of. Just so much great music and reggae.
0: What was it called?
1: The Harder They Come. Yeah. And it starred Jimmy Cliff, who we heard in the first song. That was one that he wrote, You Can Get It If You Really Want. And we also heard Scotty in between there with Draw Your Brakes. That film came out in the early 70s, Doug, and... Yeah, you should watch it. It's a fun film.
0: In the early 70s?
1: Yeah.
0: Man, I was too busy having fun to be out watching movies. That explains why I didn't see that.
1: They might not have showed it in Missouri.
0: Well, maybe not. I don't know. I bet they did. But I was out riding a motorcycle and stuff.
1: There was motorcycle action, if I remember, in this film. It was filmed in Jamaica.
0: Okay. Yeah.
1: It was a really fun film. I'd love to see it again.
0: I'll have to try to find it.
1: Yeah.
0: Wonder if it's on Netflix.
1: Oh, you can probably come up with it.
0: I'll look for it. Well, I appreciate that, Carl. That was some good tunes. Let's see. We have a message, if I can find it. I'm not used to... Here we go. I found it.
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0: Okay, I'm going to kick off something here by Medeski, Martin, and Wood.

0: All right, we know who that was, Steely Dan with Pretzel Logic. And before that, we heard a song called Right On by Boogaloo Joe Jones. You know who that is, Carl?
1: No.
0: I don't either, but I liked it. Sounded good. And then we heard, we started off my set with Medeski, Martin, and Wood. Shine It, the name of the song. End of the World Party was the album. And the time is 3:31, and this is Martha's Garage. I'm Doug. Along with Carl. And
1: how'd you find Boogaloo?
0: Just looking around, listening to music.
1: Okay.
0: Found him. He's got pretty interesting.
1: Yeah.
0: Kind of good tunes. All right, let's see. Let's hear a message here if I can find it again.
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0: All right. Hey, Carl, you got that music calendar? You want to do that?
1: Yeah, I was going to mention this. John Gruber was playing earlier at the county market. Pat Eliason is playing at Mogul's Grill and Tap Room this evening at Caribou Highlands Lodge, and that's from 7 to 9 p.m. Joe Pollock is playing at Charlie's Alpine Bistro from 7:30 to 10. Barbara Jean and friends will be playing at the Raven's Nest at the Gunflint Tavern between 8 and 11, and her friends will include Molly Dean. Well, you know Barbara Jean and Molly are part of Dusty Heart. Mike Lewis will join them, and also Sean Carey. That's at the Gunflint Tavern this evening. And Southpaws, Al Oikery and Caitlin will be at Up Yonder from 8 to 11 this evening. So that's the music calendar for today. And next up, we're going to celebrate, we're going to pay respects to a couple wonderful artists. And first off, we're going to hear one from Hank Williams. Way off the beat for you, Doug.
0: That's okay. Oh, Hank, I can dig him.
1: Hank Williams died on the, or was born, I should say, on the 17th of September back in 1923. And we're going to hear one of the very last recordings he made, I'll Never Get Out of This World Alive. And he made that in late 1952. Of course, he died New Year's Day in 53. So this is one of his final recordings. And then we're going to hear, keeping it a little bit country, we're going to hear Graham Parsons, who died on this day, I think in the early 1970s. We're going to hear Emmylou Harris and Graham Parsons, a couple cuts from them. So we'll start with Hank.
0: All right, here you go, Hank.

0: Well, Carl, I got a notion to go out and saddle up the horse after all that.
1: We heard, too, from Graham Parsons. Again, he passed away, I think it was 1973 on this day, and the Fallen Angels with the Old Country Baptizing, and the Angels Rejoiced Last Night. That was with both of those with Emmylou. The story goes that Emmylou was a struggling folk singer in Washington, D.C., and she had a young child, and she was just barely making ends meet. And Graham Parsons happened to stop at the club one evening and saw Emmylou and hopped up on stage with her and sang a couple songs. And a couple months later, he sent Emmylou a airline ticket to fly out to Los Angeles. And she joined the band, and kind of the rest is history. He taught her the importance of harmony singers, particularly through the Louvin brothers, taught her how to sing harmony, which is something that Emmylou is superb at, and she's done so many great recordings with other artists singing harmony.
0: Wasn't Graham Parsons with the Flying Burrito
1: Brothers?
0: Yes,
1: yeah, that was one of his bands.
0: And now, I do have that.
1: Yeah,
0: so.
1: I seems to me he was in the first incarnation of the Byrds as well.
0: Yeah.
1: Yeah, so he got around. And we heard Hank Williams, of course. And, you know, I when listening to that song, it was just amazing. His songwriting was just never ceased. I'll never get out of this world alive.
0: Yeah, that was
1: the premonition. Yeah.
0: Yeah, I mean, like...
1: He died months after making that recording.
0: Yeah.
1: Okay.
0: All right,
1: so what have you got, Doug?
0: Well, what I've got is it is 3:45, and this is Martha's Garage with Doug and Carl this afternoon. And
1: we miss you, Martha.
0: Yeah, we sure do. That's for sure. Here, I'm going to play a message first.
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0: All righty, there was Tyler giving us a message. So what are we going to do? We're going to listen to Talk, Song for Salma.

0: Tony Furtado. He'll be back.
1: Yippee, say the fans. That was the string cheese incident with Orange Blossom Special. And before that, we heard Soul Bossa Nova, Quincy Jones. And we started off the set with Song for Salma by Talk. And the time is 4 o'clock, and you're listening to North Shore Community Radio, broadcasting at 90.7 FM, WTIP Grand Marais, 90.1 FM, WGPO, Grand Portage, 89.1 WKEK Gunflint Lake, and we're on the web at WTIP.org. And you folks are listening to Martha's Garage today with Doug and Carl. And, boy, we are playing a variety of music today. We've had country. We've had jam bands. We've had some jazz.
2: Reggae.
1: Yeah, tearing it up. Anyway, we're having a good time, and we hope you all are, too. It is a very nice day out there. Fortunately, we have a big window here in Studio A, so Carl and I can sit here and watch the traffic go by. And every time a motorcycle goes by, I'm envious because I'd like to be out on mine this afternoon. It's nice out there. But what we're going to do is take a look at the weather real quick. And then Carl's got some more music calendar to check out here in a minute. So here we go. Currently in Grand Marais, it is partly sunny and 60 degrees. And let's see, what is it up at the airport? It is 63 up at the airport. Ely, Minnesota at 65, 61 in Duluth, it is 62 in Silver Bay, 65 over in Houghton, Michigan, Grand Portage is at 60, Thunder Bay, Ontario, Canada, still says mostly cloudy, 63 degrees, Bayfield is 62, Tofty, Minnesota 60, Two Harbors 62, and Minneapolis, cloudy and 60 degrees. And forecast for the rest of the day, partly sunny, near steady temperature, lower 60s. Tonight, mostly cloudy, 20% chance of showers overnight with lows in the upper 40s. Tomorrow, mostly sunny, high in the upper 50s. And we'll have a northeast wind of 5 to 10 miles an hour, gust to 25. Tomorrow night, mostly cloudy, a low around 40. Then Monday, mostly sunny, high in the mid-50s. Tuesday, mostly clear, high in the upper 50s. And then, let's see, Thursday, mostly sunny, up into the 60s again for Thursday and Friday. So a nice forecast coming up here on the North Shore. And let's see, WTIP's got some candidate forums coming up. So let me tell you about them. Monday, September 21st at 5 p.m., we're going to have a Cook County Commissioner, District 3, candidate forum with Dave Mills and Roger Westerland. Then Monday, September 28th at 5 p.m., it'll be Cook County Commissioner, District 1, with Deb White and Matt Kelm. Tuesday, September 29th at 5 p.m., for Cook County Sheriff Ben Hallberg and Ty Backlund. So that's going to be coming up on WTIP live candidate forums. Very important. Hope everybody tunes in for those.
2: Yeah. You played Quincy Jones, didn't he just die earlier this year? I think he did.
1: Well, it was recently. I don't know if it was this year. Did you see that special that they had on him? That was pretty cool. I watched it on Netflix a year or so ago.
2: I don't have any of that stuff.
1: Well, but you could go somewhere. you could come watch it on the computer at my house, I guess, if you wanted to drive up the trail. But so, anyway, there was a good special on him.
2: Yeah,
1: it was interesting.
2: Well, there should have been. Okay, I'm going to run down the music calendar once more. Pat Eliason tonight at Mogul's, 7 to 9. Joe Pollack at Charlie's Alpine Bistro, 7:30 to 10. Barbara Jean, Molly Dean, Mike Lewis, and Sean Carey at the Raven's Nest at the Gunflint Tavern from 8 to 11. Southpaws with Al Oikery and Rod Dockin and Caitlin Nicole Smith. And that is Kate and Nicole Thomas, I should say. That's it up yonder from 8 to 11. Tomorrow, Bump Blomberg at the Raven's Nest, 12 to 4. Brothers Burn Mountain at the North Shore Winery from 3:30 to 5:30. Caitlin Nicole Thomas Trio at the Raven's Nest from 4 to 9 p.m., Temmie House at Mogul's Grill and Tap Room from 5 to 7 p.m., Bump Blomberg will be at Charlie's Alpine Bistro from 6:30 to 9. There's a guitar pull at Mogul's Grill and Tap Room, and that's at Caribou Highlands Lodge from 7:30 to 9:30. And there's the Schroeder Shortstop Barbecue featuring DJ Hammer and from 3 to 6 o'clock. Landscapes will be performing, and 7 o'clock till closing, DJ Angel will be featured. So that's at the Schroeder Shortstop Barbecue. Tim and Emma putting on that event, and that's tomorrow. They're going to have some live music here the next couple weeks.
1: You know, there's a lot going on.
2: Oh, well, there's a lot of people still around.
1: Because I go to other places and there's nothing going on. There's always something going on up here. So there you go. Nothing wrong with that. Okay, where are we? I think we've got everything finished. So we're going to listen to something by Herbie Hancock and John Mayer. And I remember this song a while back on the adult contemporary radio channels, and it was John Mayer. But I didn't realize it was Herbie Hancock was a collaborator, and it's on his album. So here you go.
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0: There you go. I guess I need to turn that on, right, Carl?
1: Yep.
0: Let me start all over again. We heard Green Onions, the funky version, with Booker T. Jones. Before that, the Hot Damn Horns and Soul Machine with Help. And we heard Herbie Hancock and John Mayer with Stitched Up.
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0: broadcast here on WTIP at 6 p.m. They're playing the McGregor Mercurys. It's a home game, and Callie Hawkins and Emma Sievers will be broadcasting that game for us. So a couple more sporting events coming up. Musically, we're going to continue here, and we're going to begin with, I think you put the top one in first.
1: Yep.
0: We're going to hear the Buffalo Gals, a great little group that formed in Minneapolis and played for a couple of years. This is a cover of Lucinda Williams' song. And then we're going to hear from Lucinda Williams, and then we're going to hear from Cook County's Most Wanted.

0: was one from Cook County's Most Wanted. Did you ever get a chance to see them, Doug?
1: Yeah, they're quite good.
0: I sure miss them.
1: Yep.
0: Yeah, that was a cover of a Randy Weeks song, Can't Let Go, with Kara Thomas on the lead vocal, and Rod Dokken and Gary Croft and Dale Smith and Al Oikery all heard on that one. That was I love their cover of that. Yeah, Cook County's Most Wanted. I miss that band.
1: I do too. They're a great band. They were playing a lot when I came up here.
0: And we heard from Lucinda Williams just before that, who also covered Can't Let Go, but we didn't play that for you. We heard Joy, and that was Lucinda. And I had never paid attention to all the wonderful guitarists that backed her up on that one with these headphones on that was coming in loud and clear. Steve Earle was there, and Gerf Morlix, great Texas guitarist. Bo Ramsey was on that cut too. So some wonderful backing. I like that song a lot. Lucinda Williams wrote that, That's Joy, and she also wrote Big Red Sun from the Buffalo Gals. Back in the late 90s, I booked that band over in Red Cliff, Wisconsin, and they were great. They just made two releases. Unfortunately, they didn't stay together. Big Red Sun, again, like I said, Lucinda Williams song, and Buffalo Gals, Kathy Mosier, Mary Duchesne, Janine Kemmer, Maureen Mullen, and Betsy Neal. They were really a lot of fun. So, Doug, we missed a phone call.
1: Yeah, it's because neither one of us know how to answer the
0: phone.
1: Yeah,
0: so I think it was Ollie. So, Ollie, if you want to call, I'm going to run into the other studio where I at least know how to answer it, and we can take that call. But I All forgot right. to mention that before.
1: Sounds good. Well, I will tell the folks that it is, let's see, it is 4:39, and this is Martha's Garage with Doug and Carl, and we're playing quite the mix-up, the mismatch of music today. But it's been fun. And before we get to the music, we're going to do this.
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1: This is the Crusade.

0: That was The Temptations. Papa Was a Rolling Stone. And before that, The Crusaders with Time Bomb.
1: I always liked The Temptations.
0: Me too.
1: Yeah, they did some psychedelic numbers too. Yeah, that was a good production there, Papa. Yeah,
0: I have quite a number of their albums at home.
1: Do you? Yeah, that
0: well,
1: was
0: CDs.
1: A good one.
0: I don't have any vinyl anymore.
1: Well, you've been listening to Martha's Garage, and Ollie didn't call us back. I hope he was still listening. He called earlier, but we blew the phone calls. But Doug, you'll be here next month yet?
0: Yeah.
1: Yeah, that's good. That's good.
0: I'm waiting for the snow to fly. Then I'm bailing out of here.
1: Yeah.
0: Heading for the desert.
1: And maybe Martha will be able to join us next month.
0: Hope so.
1: It's been fun. So drive safe, everybody. And you too, Doug. You've got all that construction going on up your way.
0: There was a big line of dump trucks. They're working on the trail.
1: Yeah.
0: Just past the 92 East, the turnoff to Poplar Lake.
1: Yeah.
0: Like 5 miles of a mess. But it sure will be nice when it's finished, because that was really some bad pavement through there.
1: Was it?
0: Yeah.
1: Yeah. Okay.
0: Well, let's hope they get it done before it. That snow I was just talking about.
1: Yeah, we don't want to look at Duluth. It takes years to complete these projects.
0: Yeah, I haven't been anywhere for a while, so we'll see. Okay, well, I'm going to play another song before the top of the hour. I think we got time for something else. Maybe a couple.

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0: All right. Well, we heard about 30 seconds of the Blue Bandino by Robbie Krieger. And we did hear Spill the Wine by Eric Burdon and War. And that's going to do it for Martha's Garage this afternoon. Carl and I do hope you enjoyed it. We had a good time bringing it to you. And the time is 5 o'clock. And you're listening to North Shore Community Radio, broadcasting at 90.7 FM WTIP Grand Marais, 90.1 FM WGPO Grand Portage, 89.1 FM WKEK Gunflint Lake, and we're on the web at WTIP.org. And I'll invite you to stay tuned for Blues Before Sunrise coming up next, followed by Northland Rumble with Jermaine and Rich. And at 7 p.m., it is Saturday Night Mix with D-Dub. So thanks for listening, everybody.
1: You're tuned to hour number 5 of this week's Blues Before Sunrise.

Charioteers from March of 1940, and My Heart's on Ice, and it gets us started on this fifth and final hour of this week's Blues Before Sunrise. We're going to pick up on the second half of our special on Lefty Bates. That comes up a little later on. Right now, of course, it's the Soul Breakfast, and the Soul Breakfast begins this week with Lester Young.

And breakfast is served. It's Brother Jack McDuff, teamed with Jimmy Forrest on tenor, Lem Winchester on vibes, and Bill Elliott on the drums on the Prestige label. That's a thing called Tough Duff from July of 1960. It rounds out our soul breakfast. We started with Lester Young from December of 1945 and These Foolish Things. We listened to Arthur Prysock on the Verve label from May 1967, Everybody's Somebody's Fool. We also listened to Georgia Carr from May of 1952 and The Sun Forgot to Shine This Morning, recorded for the Capitol label. If I remember correctly, isn't Georgia Carr the woman that later went to Australia and hosted a TV program there? I believe she was the one who did that. And after Georgia Carr, we listened to Brother Jack McDuff. That's our soul breakfast here on Blues Before Sunrise. I'm your host, Steve Cushing. And if you were tuned to the program last hour, you know that we did a little profile of the artist Lefty Bates, great guitar player, and very in-demand session man on the Chicago scene. And recently there have been the folks at Coco Mojo, it's a record label, issued Volume 1 and Volume 2 of Right Hand Man, which is Lefty Bates. And altogether between the two CDs, they're separate packages, by the way, 28 sides on each one of them. So what's that, 56 sides, I believe, before you get through. And we listened to a handful of them during hour number four, and we're going to wrap up this hour listening to sides by Lefty Bates. Lefty seldom sings, every great once in a while. Usually, even if the song's under his name, half the time somebody else was doing the singing. He was just doing the playing. But the thing is, he's heard on guitar on every one of these 56 tracks, and we've still got some that we haven't sent in your direction. We like to do that. His real name was Bill Bates. He was born in Alabama. He was raised in St. Louis, and he came to Chicago with the blues scene here. He passed away in 2007. He was 87 years old. And with that thought in mind, maybe we'll do five or six in a row and remind you what you're listening to. But we'll start off, remember, you keep listening for Lefty Bates on guitar. This is Al Smith and his orchestra from 1956, a thing called Fooling Around Slowly.

Yeah, back to 1957, that was Priscilla Bowman and Sugar Daddy. We started the set with Al Smith and his orchestra Fooling Around Slowly from the year 1956. Then we had, Honey Brown, I guess. Let me take a look. Yeah, that's right, Honey Brown. It's my own writing. I can't even read it. And No Good Daddy from the year 1956. Then we had the Eldorados, Rock and Roll for Me from 1956. We listened to Johnny Pate and the Quartet. Is Johnny Pate the flautist there? I've never heard of him before. But that was a thing called The Elder from 1957. And then Priscilla Bowman and Sugar Daddy from 1957. Again, we're listening to sides that feature Lefty Bates on guitar, part of a two-volume issue on the Coco Mojo label, and they call Right Hand Man, Volume 1, Lefty Bates, 1939 to 1960. And we've got another handful we'll send in your direction as we count down, time to go home. It's Lefty Bates.

0: And Jack is high. Look that look in his eye. Old man, he's high. Yes, high on a kite. Old man is high. Look that look in his eye. Man would not lie. That cat is high on a kite.
1: Yeah, man.

da da da da da da da da da da da da da da da da da da da da da da da da da da da da da da da da da da da da da da da da da da da da da da da da da da da da da da da da da da da da da da da da da da da 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da da da da da da da da da da da da da da da da da da da da da da da da da da da da da da da da da da da da da da da da da da da da da da da da da da da da da da da da da da da da da da da da da da da 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da da da da da da da da da da da da da da da da da da da da da da da da da da da da da da da da da da da da da da da da da da da da da da da da da da da da da da da da da da da da da da da da da da da da da da da da da da da da da da da da da da da da da da da da da da da da da da da da da da da da da da da da da da da da da da

All right, and those last two were some of the earliest things on between the two volumes from 1939 and 1946. Again, we've been listening to Lefty Bates here on the program, two volumes on the Coco Mojo label, Right Hand Man, Lefty Bates, Volume 1 and Volume 2. Let's see, what songs did we hear in that last set? We heard Earl Washington and Miser Lou from 1958. We also heard The Chargers and Miss Letha Jones from 1959. We heard Horace Palm, who was the pianist there, a pianist from ENA was the name of the tune from 1959. Then Tiny Topsy, just a little bit from 1959 as well. We had Piney Brown from the year 1960 and Sugar in My Tea. And then the very early recordings, Tommy Powell and the Heidi Ho Boys, That Cat is High from 1939. And then the Aristocats, Boogie in C from 1946. And that's got it for this week. It's Blues Before Sunrise, the Blues Heritage Showcase. I'm Steve Cushing. We're here each and every week to blow the dust off of some of the forgotten sounds in blues heritage. We'll be back again next week. We hope you'll join us. I'll have more stacks of vintage vinyl and see if we can't find something good to listen to. You make plans to be back here. Until that time, I'm going to leave you with Albatross, and I'm out of here.

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0: 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Welcome to the Northland Rumble.
1: We're your hosts. I'm Jermaine Gumberling.
0: And I'm Rich Mattson. We're going to start things off today with a little seasonal number for all you little kiddies. School Days.
1: This is Chuck Berry.
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0: All right, that was some tunes from our new friends Music These Days, featuring Benjamin Wilkinson on lead vocals.
1: Shout out to Tucson, Arizona.
0: From their record Big Wide States, that was Redwood Home.
1: It's quite lovely. And before that, we heard Haley with Hometown. Speaking of Hometown, Minnesota music. Yeah.
0: Yeah.
1: Duluth, Nate.
0: Some more Minnesota music here.
1: That's right.
0: Next, with the suburbs.
1: Summertime, winding down that season into the next one. Here we go.
0: It is still summer.

0: Emmylou Harris singing her version of Wayfaring Stranger.
1: Very nice. And before that, we heard Big Country with their song Chance. And we'll be right back
0: with some Northland Rumble.
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0: We're back on the Northland Rumble. Thanks for tuning in.
1: Yes, thanks for joining us today. We're going to start this set off with the band from Ely, Minnesota. This is Stony River. They made a vinyl record, and it's quite wonderful. Some string band music.
0: Good job, guys.
1: Original music from Stony River. This is Color Between the Lines on Northland Rumble.

0: You do that, Graham Parker. You put them right. From his 1976 album, Howlin' Wind, that was Back to School Days from Graham Parker and The Rumor.
1: Nice. Before that, we heard the James Gang with Midnight Man.
0: Old Joe Walsh there.
1: Up next here, Hungry Wolf by X. This is a good one. John Doe singing this one.
0: Let's rock.

0: Ah, yes, Los Lobos with Kiko and the Lavender Moon. That's a
1: cool tune.
0: I know, isn't it?
1: Puts you in a place, doesn't it?
0: Mm-hmm.
1: And before that was Black Sabbath, mixing it up here on the Northland Rumble, as we do. That was Johnny Blade from their Never Say Die LP. And we'll be right back with some more excitement.
0: Yes, on the North.
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1: Welcome back to the Northland Rumble, folks. Going to keep things weird here on the show.
0: We mash it up. That's what we do here.
1: I don't know.
0: Something for everyone.
1: This tune just came up on, you get those algorithms and they think they know you. And I guess, you know, sometimes they're right. This is a song by The Herbs. It's called Sheep on Drugs. Check this out.

picture this. You're driving along in the forest of Dean, and all of a sudden one of these white fluffy things jumps out in front of you. You hit your brakes, but it's too late. 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

0: Yeah, man, it's going to be a bright, sunshiny
1: That's
0: day.
1: That's right. Johnny Nash, I Can See Clearly Now. Oh, I love that song.
0: A little sunshine for you.
1: That's right. Nick Lowe was before that with Raging Eyes, some vintage Nick Lowe there for you.
0: They made the video for that song in Minneapolis.
1: They sure did. And a friend of mine actually appeared in it.
0: Yeah.
1: Shout out to Catherine.
0: She has the Raging Eyes.
1: We love you.
0: And kicking off that set was the Herbs.
1: Yeah,
0: with
1: that was
0: their
1: fun.
0: Hit song, Sheep on Drugs. We'll take you out here with some Lee Scratch Perry. And we'll see you next
1: That's
0: week.
1: Right, on the North.

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1: 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Thank you for joining us tonight. This is Saturday Night Mix, and I am D-Dub. Before we get to the music, let me tell you about the weather. Here in the Bay of Grand Marais, it's 54 degrees, humidity's 87%, wind speed's calm. Your forecast for tonight, a slight chance of showers between 8 p.m. and 3 a.m., cloudy, then gradually becoming partly cloudy, with a low around 51. Light and variable wind becoming northeast 5 to 10 miles an hour after midnight. Winds could gust as high as 15 miles an hour. Chance of precipitation is 20%. Sunday, mostly sunny, with a high near 54. Breezy, with a northeast wind 10 to 15 miles an hour, gust as high as 20 miles an hour. Sunday night, increasing clouds, with a low around 44. Northeast wind around 5 miles an hour. And then for your Monday, cloudy, then gradually becoming mostly sunny, with a high near 56. East wind 5 to 10 miles an hour, gust as high as 15 miles an hour. And that's your forecast for the Bay of Grand Marais.